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9: U.S. stocks edged down from their record heights after oil prices climb as a result of questions about passage through the Strait of Hormuz. Correspondent Seth Sutel reports.
10: Stocks slipped below their latest all-time high on Wall Street while crude oil prices rose again. The S&P 500 fell 0.1% Monday. The Dow fell 60 points. That's also 0.1%. The NASDAQ Composite lost 0.3%. Intel dropped 4.1%. The chipmaker said it may sell $15 billion of stock amid booming demand for AI computing power. Berkshire Hathaway rose 1.8%. The company, formerly led by Warren Buffett, became the latest to beat profit forecasts in the latest quarter. Brent crude rose 5%.
9: News and analysis at townhall.com. From Washington, I'm Keith Peters reporting.
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0: salary. They're probably getting benefits and everything else. Oh, give me a tip too. And if you don't, you get the dirtiest, weird look. It's so strange to me. I literally will look at people and say, I don't tip if I come and pick it up. That doesn't make any sense. Matt, I had fat fingers. What's on your mind? Come on.
1: Hey, Joe. No, no problem at all. Hey, I was just going to say, you know, back in the day, and I think I'm probably about your age, you know, the waiters, waitresses used to make lower than minimum wage with the expectation there would be tips. Well, suddenly they do away with that. They say, well, we have to give living wages to everybody.
0: Right.
1: Well, now that's not good enough. So let's tip on top of that with no taxes on the tips. It's completely gotten them out of hand. I mean, it's it is crazy. I was going to tell one story. You talked about the self-serve at the airport. I think it was Salt Lake City. I had an experience, you know, at a game. I go up, self-serve, meaning like grab your peanuts off the little stack, and when you go check out, they leave a chance to tip. There wasn't even any persons there. I'm not sure who the tip was going to.
0: You just grab some peanuts off of the rack, and you got to give somebody a tip? Stop it.
1: Yeah. Is that crazy? But it's the truth.
0: Matt, it is crazy. Do me a favor. Leave 25% as I let you go, okay?
1: Yeah, seriously. Okay, we'll tip each other. Okay, you just tip me more than I tip you.
0: No, that's not fair. I don't like that at all. Get off my phone. I got to give him more than he gives me. It's not fair. It is. I think Matt makes a good point. I want to very quickly, before we go to Kay at the bottom of the hour, tell you this. El Sayed and people like him, those who are in the DSA who are lying, they will say anything to get the votes. He said that going to get free health care. Well, it turns out he now admits that free health care means paying a little bit more in taxes, regardless of income. Remember, they're going to get all this money from the evil rich, the billionaires. They're going to add a 7 or 8 or 9% wealth tax. Well, it turns out, Michigan, you vote for this guy, Abdul Rahman Muhammad El Sayed, you're going to have your tax rate no matter how much your income is. He admitted it. But then again, if you listen to my show, you already knew that. 888-941-PAGS, 888-941-7247, joepags.com. Kay Hill, when we come back, going to break down Sayed, Mamdani, other DSA members. Was Mamdani really booed off the stage the other day? Thank you.
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4: All right, we have got a busy, busy night for you. Did you see where the federal government put some restrictions on the water down the Colorado River, Lake Mead and Lake Powell and all of that? Next hour or next half hour, we're going to talk to a man who has written the book on water and water in the West and what that all means and what that means for the rest of us. It's actually quite a big controversy. The states have been taking water from the Colorado River, and now you're calling for a dead pool. What exactly does that mean? We'll talk to a man who is going to explain all that to us. Plus, we're going to do a deep dive into the history of Pan Am, because that story came out a couple weeks ago where they found that plane from Puerto Rico on the floor of the Atlantic Ocean in the Caribbean. It got us thinking about Pan Am, and so we reached out and we talked to a historian of Pan Am, also happens to be the son of the man who invented Pan Am, one of the founders of Pan Am, Juan Tripp. We're going to talk to his son. It's a really interesting story about the history of Pan Am and what actually happened. Not to mention, Sophie Cunningham is in the news. This thing is going to blow. Sophie Cunningham on the heels of being skyrocketed into national attention because she had the audacity to give her opinions, which were quite frankly not. If you listen to her comments, she didn't call out anybody. She wasn't disrespectful of anybody, but she said, "Look, I mean, this you just transgender people. I'm not so sure they should play women's sports." I mean, that's the I'm kind of paraphrasing, but she was. I mean, it's not that controversial of a comment, and yet that caused all sorts of consternation. Everything's political these days. And then the hard foul over the weekend, which caused some controversy. So the WNBA is having a moment, and they're getting more and more attention. I guess any attention is good attention, but this is turning into a national story. And then President Trump today announced that the MMR vaccines, the three-in-one, three for the price of one. Now they want to break it up to have three different shots. He apparently doesn't have a six-year-old who doesn't like to go get her shots. That's one. And so much, I guess, for the so much for government not controlling our health care. When the president of the United States makes an executive decision and assigns an executive order today on what children should or shouldn't do with their vaccine shots. Well, how else can you explain it other than the government dictating to its citizens their health care? We've come a long way, baby. Remember the criticism of Hillary Care? We don't want the government in the room with our doctors.

0: Well, cozy up to your congressman and your senator because they're sitting right there in the doctor's office with you. We got all that plus phone calls and everything else. We got a busy night for you on a Monday night. Stay right there. We're going to talk about the West and the issues with the water because, as they've been saying for many years now, it's all about the water. And we're going to talk about that coming up here. And we continue on. America at Night, back in a moment.
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0: Here's what we got going on. That's going to do it for hour number one. Stay right there because Pan Am, we've got a historian on who happens to be the son of the founder of Pan Am. And what happened to Pan Am? It was once a great, proud airline, and something happened to it. And so because that was in the news recently, we started to do a little digging, a little scratching, and we decided, we were like, wow, this is really interesting. So we invited the founder's son on to talk about the history of Pan Am. So we hopefully you'll enjoy that. Also, Sophie Cunningham in the news. Next hour, we're going to talk a little Sophie Cunningham because this is a cultural moment. You can get a sense. This is a moment for Sophie Cunningham, the WNBA. Politics is involved with this. Now race is involved with this. Sophie Cunningham and her teammates just want to play basketball, and somehow she is caught up in this whole political storm over transgender athletes, and now race is brought into it. It's a toxic soup. I'll tell you my thoughts on Sophie Cunningham and MMR vaccines. They want to split them up into three. Why give a kid one shot when you can torture him with three shots? We'll come back and talk about that as well. Our executive director is Alex Hinton. Our engineer tonight is Richard Good. I'm McGraw Millhaven, and this is America at Night on Westwood One.
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10: News this hour from Town Hall. I'm Keith Peters in Washington. Dignitaries from Washington were on hand as a military base in South Carolina was renamed for the late Senator Lindsey Graham.
11: At a ceremony at what was Joint Base Charleston, Defense Secretary Pete Hegseth praised Graham's dedication to the military.
12: He knew the timeless truth that to ensure peace, we must be prepared for war.
11: Graham, who died last month, joined the Air Force after law school and spent over three decades serving in the Air Force, Air National Guard, and Reserves. Treasury Secretary Scott Bessent, who is from South Carolina, noted that the base hosts the 437th Airlift Wing with their massive C-17 military transports.
12: From today forward, these planes will have Joint Base Graham on their tail, a reminder that Senator Graham was the American people's workhorse.
11: I'm Jennifer King.
10: Overnight Russian strikes on Ukraine and Kyiv attacks on the Tatarstan region of Russia.
13: At least 10 people have been injured as a result of a Russian overnight attack in Sumy, the State Emergency Service of Ukraine reported on Monday. According to local authorities, hits are reported at three locations, with multi-story and private residential buildings, vehicles and non-residential premises damaged. Meanwhile, a Ukrainian drone attack on Monday on a Russian city has killed around 12 people and wounded dozens, authorities in the Tatarstan region say. Ukraine has targeted Russian oil facilities with long-range drones almost daily in recent months. The barrage causing fuel shortages in Russia, eating into Russian refining capacity and unsettling the Russian public. I'm Charles Delezas.
10: The National Oceanic and Atmospheric Administration says the contiguous United States set a record for its hottest month ever in July. On Wall Street, the Dow down by 61 points, the NASDAQ dropped 85, the S&P 500 lower by 4. More at townhall.com.
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10: A spicy item, a particular variety of chili pepper, is the subject of the latest food recall we're hearing about.
21: Taylor Fresh Foods, a parent company of Taylor Farms, is voluntarily recalling some products that include jalapenos because of worries about possible salmonella contamination. The announcement comes a few weeks after Taylor Farms voluntarily recalled its iceberg lettuce products sourced from Mexico because of the potential link to a multi-state cyclone outbreak that has sickened people across the U.S. Rich Thomason reporting.
10: Ben Jones, who played the good old boy mechanic in the Dukes of Hazzard TV series and parlayed his fame into a political career and 2 terms in the U.S. House, has died. He was 84 years of age. Jones had a heart attack in his home Sunday in Washington, Virginia. News and analysis at townhall.com. From Washington, I'm Keith Peters.
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1: 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It happened over the weekend. First of all, when we come, we're going to take a quick break in a second. When we come back, we're talking about Pan Am and the history of Pan Am, because it's such an interesting story, none of which I knew. But it was the biggest, most powerful airline in the world. It had all the international routes. It was, right, it was the heyday of air travel. And then something happened. What happened to Pan Am? How did it go away? What happened? We'll get into all that and the history of Pan Am. And then, of course, we're going to take on this Sophie Cunningham controversy with DeJohnny Carrington of the Chicago Sky. I don't know if you saw the video, but Carrington, the African-American woman, and I'm explaining that for a reason, took to a clothesline of Sophie Cunningham, who happens to be white, in what could only be described as a flagrant hard foul. So flagrant and so hard that Sophie Cunningham hit the deck. She was going in for a layup, and Carrington clotheslined her and called the foul, flagrant one. This is all kind of technical terms, but the referees looked at it and said, no. That's a flagrant two, and they kicked her out of the game. Moments after she was kicked out of the game, she posted on her social media page, white privilege. She then goes on to talk about how she meant, when she meant white privilege, she did not mean that there was white privilege due to the assessment of a foul. Was on to say on Twitter, never once claimed the assessment of the foul was white privilege. So this is a whole new thing. Talk about pouring gasoline on the fire. This comes after Sophie Cunningham is in the middle of the controversy that she had the audacity to say that society needs to protect young girls from biological boys. And so that is pouring gasoline even more on the fire. WNBA is in the middle of it. We'll get into all that a little bit later on in this hour. And then, of course, we got open phones next hour where you can all chime in as well. But stay right there. The history of Pan Am. And then we'll talk Sophie Cunningham on the back end of this hour. Don't go anywhere. It should be entertaining and informative. America at Night, back in a moment.
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21: News this hour from Town Hall. I'm Keith Peters in Washington. Dignitaries from Washington were on hand as a military base in South Carolina was renamed for the late Senator Lindsey Graham.
22: At a ceremony at what was Joint Base Charleston, Defense Secretary Pete Hegseth praised Graham's dedication to the military.
23: He knew the timeless truth that to ensure peace, we must be prepared for war.
22: Graham, who died last month, joined the Air Force after law school and spent over 3 decades serving in the Air Force, Air National Guard, and Reserves. Treasury Secretary Scott Bessent, who is from South Carolina, noted that the base hosts the 437th Airlift Wing with their massive C-17 military transports.
23: From today forward, these planes will have Joint Base Graham on their tail. A reminder that Senator Graham was the American people's workhorse.
1: I'm Jennifer King.
2: Overnight Russian strikes on Ukraine and Kyiv attacks on the Tatarstan region of Russia.
4: At least 10 people have been injured as a result of a Russian overnight attack in Sumy, the State Emergency Service of Ukraine reported on Monday. According to local authorities, hits are reported at three locations, with multi-story and private residential buildings, vehicles and non-residential premises damaged. Meanwhile, a Ukrainian drone attack on Monday on a Russian city has killed around 12 people and wounded dozens, authorities in the Tatarstan region say. Ukraine has targeted Russian oil facilities with long-range drones almost daily in recent months, the barrage causing fuel shortages in Russia, eating into Russian refining capacity and unsettling the Russian public. I'm Charles Tillides.
2: The National Oceanic and Atmospheric Administration says the contiguous United States set a record for its hottest month ever in July. On Wall Street, the Dow down by 61 points, the NASDAQ dropped 85, the S&P 500 lower by 4. More at townhall.com.
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31: This is a Bloomberg Money Minute. AI chipmaker NVIDIA teaming up with some of the biggest names on Wall Street like Goldman Sachs, BlackRock, and Apollo Global Management, which are putting together $500 billion to build new AI infrastructure projects, offering computer power to every industry and every country. The Strait of Hormuz remains closed. Hopes are growing dim for any kind of quick resolution, and that's an oil up 5% today, above $82 a barrel. And on Wall Street, stocks ended modestly lower. The Dow lost 61 points, the NASDAQ down 85, the S&P lost 5. Taylor Farms, that's the company behind that cyclospora-tainted lettuce found at Taco Bell locations. Also, salmonella-linked jalapenos found at Chipotle and Qdoba chains, is also pulling over a dozen of its salsas, guacamoles, and other prepared foods that contain those peppers from stores from coast to coast. And the toy maker Mattel is out with a new Whitney Houston Barbie doll, available now at Target stores and online at various outlets. 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
33: And by that time, they were financially very weak. There was a depression, the recession that hit the United States. Oil prices skyrocketed, and Pan Am had this fleet of 747s that were running, 30% load factor.
34: Mm. So you're telling
33: and it
34: me
33: just spiraled down.
34: Yeah, that's interesting because the domestic carriers, he's mentioned, the Braniffs, the Uniteds, the TWAs, they were given the international routes, but Pan Am wasn't given the domestic routes, so they put Pan Am at an unfair disadvantage.
33: Huge disadvantage, and then Lockerbie, the tragedy over Scotland, the plane blew up with a bomb. That was sort of the death knell for the airline. It just, nobody wanted to fly it after that, and
34: yeah,
33: it was financially so weak it survived barely a year.
34: Does it exist in any shape or form today?
33: We're actually in Pan Am number 3. There was a Pan Am number 2 that came out within about 3 years of Pan Am, and it was it tried to grow too fast and failed. And then there was a charter airline that did not work out. Basically, the economics didn't work. A new group have acquired the brand, and they have very, great plans to develop the airline initially as a charter operation, but then scheduled service. Their challenge, I guess, is trying to find the right aircraft today.
34: Yeah.
33: There's a backlog.
34: I mean, you mentioned it earlier in the interview that the Pan Am logo was one of the most iconic logos out there. I mean, it was that and Coca-Cola.
33: That's it. Yeah, they were the two of the American industry. Coca-Cola and Pan Am were the best known brands around the world.
34: Yeah, really an unbelievable American story. Tragic, even when you mention it. I want to go back to where we started. I want to talk about the foundation. Does the foundation exist just online? Is there a place to go? Is there a museum? Can we go and find and touch and see and feel some of this stuff?
33: We don't have. There's the Pan Am Museum Foundation, which is separate from the Pan Am Historical Foundation, and it has an affiliation with a museum out in Long Island. The Pan Am Historical Foundation, you know, its current biggest challenge is we acquired about 4 years ago the entire film collection, which is vast. Just occupies, you know, three big rooms, and they're all you know, old films, and they need to be digitized and saved in, you know, in perpetuity, and we are doing that, but it's a multi hundreds and hundreds of thousands of dollars project to digitize a collection that big. But yeah, that's the history of the airline, all, you know, in those films, and
34: Yeah. And then I want to go back to being a northern Long Island, North Shore man myself. Family is from Port Washington. I grew up in that area and never knew that Pan Am had such a huge history there. Are there any remnants, any buildings left somewhere in Port Washington where they used to take off and land from?
33: No, they're not. I've been to the site, but it's not. There's nothing there yet. I think there's a plaque, but that's about it.
34: Yeah. And then reading this, I guess Grumman then bought up all of the Pan Am stuff, and then of course Grumman then helped lead the space race with building some of the spacecraft there. So I mean, Pan Am was, you know, there at the beginning and sort of, you know, shaped the 20th century of flight.
33: It was in the very beginning. Sikorsky was the early one, but it was its designs in aviation. You look back over the span of the first, you know, two engine float planes that went from New York to Havana or Miami to Havana, and then on down through the Caribbean, and, you know, the introduction of a four-engine seaplane was amazing, and particularly one that then could in 1935 go to Hong Kong. I mean, it was extraordinary that it would take 24 hours to just get to Honolulu, much less go beyond that.
34: Well, just the fact of saying you flew to Havana in and of itself is historic, because that doesn't happen today. You know, that's a whole other issue. Fascinating history. All brought up because the Clipper Endeavor was found off the coast of Puerto Rico last month. We thought we'd do a little investigation. We scratched the surface, and there was a lot more story there. Ed Tripp, chairman of the Pan Am Historical Foundation. You can see it all online. Just Google in Pan Am Historical Foundation. The son, Ed Tripp, the son of the former Pan Am founder, Juan Tripp. Ed Tripp, thank you very much for a walk down memory lane. Good luck to you, and thanks for checking in.
33: Great, thanks very much.
34: You got it. America at Night, back in a moment.
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31: All right, the phone number is 1-844-2-McGraw, 1-844-262-4729. Let's get into this Sophie Cunningham controversy because it's quite extraordinary, and it is everything's political. Remember years ago when somebody with a sports figure would say something, why does it have to be so political? Well, everything's political. The WNBA is having a moment. Caitlin Clark, one of the great athletes going today,
4: And she's teamed up with Sophie Cunningham. And I know a little bit about Sophie Cunningham. I've been following her career. She went to the University of Missouri and has been sort of in the spotlight for a while now. And so back in June, this just one thing after another. And let me say this. First of all, we'll take some phone calls. We'll take some text messages. And I'm sure it will bleed into next hour. And we can certainly carry this on into open phones next hour. 1-844-2-McGraw. 1-844-262-4729. Lots to say about this topic. First off, I don't think the WNBA is seeking it. I don't think they're craving it. I don't think they want to be in the middle of the controversy. But you cannot argue that the whole country talking about the WNBA is probably good for the WNBA. More attention than ever on the WNBA. And it is the middle of a political firestorm. Let's see how they handle it. Because as of now, it's just sort of laying the groundwork. It's all got started back in July, I believe, when Sophie Cunningham, who was a forward, a very tall, blonde hair, blue eyes, beautiful-looking girl, was quoted as saying in an ESPN article that she first said that she wants to protect young girls in a locker room and that they shouldn't have to go against biological men. Now, look, I get it, okay? I understand that transgender people want to feel included, too. I get it. I respect it. I wish them well. But you can't deny the other side, that you have a young girl who's born a girl, playing as a girl, and then having to compete with a quote, biological men, even though they're in some type of transition, and I don't know what the science of it all is, but I certainly want to be respectful, but it's a legitimate point of view, right? Even if you're the biggest trans supporter in the world, you still have to acknowledge that it's just oddity, and I don't know what the answer is, but, you know, you can't have biological men playing against women, and I don't think that makes me an ogre for saying that. I don't think that makes me a hate-filled person. I don't think that makes me hate trans people. I have transgendered people who are my friend. I have gay people who are my friends. I have lesbian people. I have straight people who are my friends. You pick them, I got them as friends. And I don't even think the whole trans community agrees on this. I think there's varying degrees of transgender people who would agree with Sophie Cunningham, who would disagree with Sophie Cunningham. Just because you're a transgender person doesn't mean you wouldn't agree with Sophie Cunningham. So we're having a moment here. Then she follows that up with, and now, of course, now you pour gasoline onto the fire. Now, of course, cause celeb for the right wing. She's being championed. She goes then on to say that she's not a very political person. And she also made it a point to say, I never once said that I hated the trans community. She also went on to say, I truly believe there is a safe place and love for everybody. Biological girls, biological boys, trans women, and trans men. Everyone is welcome at my table. You can disagree and still be kind. Quite frankly, I think Sophie Cunningham is probably one of the few people in this country that's actually handling this thing correctly. Doesn't hate anybody, wants to respect everyone's opinion, but says, look, you got to protect everybody, including the young girl who's competing against somebody whose muscles are more developed or was a boy and is somehow a girl but is still a boy's body, and the confusing science of it all. Sophie Cunningham, quite frankly, in my non-scientific opinion, has probably handled this transgendered woman playing sports better than any politician I've heard. I think she's been truly honest, open. She's been honest about her feelings, and she hasn't been hateful at all. Now, of course, here comes the hate, and the co-owner of the Seattle basketball team, some young girls came to a Sophie Cunningham game to support her, and then they tried to kick the girls out of the arena. So that owner doesn't get it, right? Diversity, equity, and inclusion includes people who you disagree with their thought, right? I love this. Diversity, equity, inclusion is okay just as long as you agree with everything I say. The minute you disagree with anything I think, then, of course, you need to be thrown out of the arena, right? Diversity, equity, and inclusion means diversity, equity, and inclusion, even for those people who disagree with. It's almost like, being called anti-Semitic for being critical of something Israel has done, right? You can be critical of Israel and still support the Jewish community, right? I mean, this you can say, hey, I don't think trans kids should play in women's sports. It doesn't mean you hate them, but it's a legitimate point of view. So all of this happened, and then this weekend happened, where Sophie Cunningham is going to the basket, and she gets clotheslined by a black girl. Now, again, it's an important part of this story. Ultimately, this DeJounte Carrington of the Chicago Sky, she's clearly a very smart woman. She went to Stanford for 4 years. Right? You don't go to Stanford by accident. And she gets clotheslined by this Carrington woman. Okay. Flagrant foul one, flagrant foul two. They look at it. She gets kicked out of the game. While she's in the locker room, while the game's still going on, she grabs her phone after being ejected from the game and tweets out white privilege and then goes on to say this, continuing on afterwards. Never once claimed that the assessment of the foul was white privilege. She goes on to say, talking to somebody who was picking a fight with her, critical of her thoughts, try exercising your critical thinking skills. I know you studied psych. Furthermore, I am the last thing from ignorant or asinine when it comes to speaking on white privilege. Do your research on that one, she wrote. I actually went to school, one of the top universities, I might add, to educate myself on this exact subject. She goes on to say, I would never use that term as a rhetorical weapon, knowing the historical and social weight it holds without having the proper evidence to substantiate it. That's what the woman said who got kicked out of the game. Sophie Cunningham says, don't bring race into this at all. This has got nothing to do with race. It was flagrant foul. She got kicked out of the game. I did it last year, and I got kicked out of the game. It was the right call then, and it's the right call now. So Sophie Cunningham, again, handling this like a champion. Right? Don't go there, because this has nothing to do with race. It was a hard foul. I got thrown out of the game last year when I had a hard foul. Don't make excuses. It's got nothing to do with anything. This black woman, very well spoken in her tweets afterwards, but what does she mean by white privilege? Was she watching CNN and made a comment about something she saw on CNN? Or was it somehow related to Sophie Cunningham? Because the whole thing has now blown up. And so here's what we're going to do. We got a break for top of the hour news. We can come back and take more phone calls about this, because this is a fascinating conversation. The WNBA is also in the middle of this, because it's Caitlin Clark, who is a phenomenon, right? She's the Tiger Woods of the WNBA. She's the Magic Johnson and Larry Bird of the WNBA. She's now teammates with the Sophie Cunningham. She hasn't said anything. She's being criticized for not saying anything. Sophie Cunningham's being criticized for saying something. You can't have it every way. You can't criticize somebody for not talking and then criticize somebody for talking. Anyway, lots to break through, lots to get through. We'll talk about it next hour. Our executive director is Alex Hinton. Open phones and text messages should be fun next hour. Our executive director is Richard Good. Stay right there. I'm McGraw Mill Hinton. This is getting
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0: news this hour from Town Hall. I'm Jason Walker. Huge earthquake striking Western Colombia, killing at least 111 people and damaging hundreds of buildings. That quake at 7.4 is the country's strongest in years and was followed by nearly two dozen aftershocks. President Trump signing an executive order to scale back childhood immunizations. The directive cuts recommended vaccines, splitting up the combined MMR shot.
1: So the MMR, we want to have separate visits, separate times. The vaccine being broken into three separate single doses and vaccines being administered in separate visits. For example, at 1 year, you should have five separate visits for vaccines rather than getting them all in the same day.
0: New details emerging about what Dr. Anthony Fauci was telling the public about the risk of COVID vaccine to pregnant women versus the concerns he was raising privately during the pandemic. Correspondent Laura Winters.
2: Text messages from his own phone indicate that Anthony Fauci privately raised concerns that the COVID vaccine could theoretically be linked to miscarriages. Publicly, he insisted there were no red flags for pregnant women. Fauci still went on to recommend pregnant women get vaccinated. These text messages are being released by Kentucky Senator Rand Paul and Wisconsin's Ron Johnson. They are part of 34,000 texts and 522 voicemails obtained by the Senate Homeland Security Committee from Fauci's government-issued cell phone.
0: Washington, D.C. officials say the president's extended National Guard deployment is an attempt to restrict the city's Democratic city. Now, the temporary deployment has been extended through January 2029. The presence of troops, though, has greatly reduced the amount of crime in the city. More on these stories, townhall.com.
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0: Dolphin is now a tropical storm, but has caused a lot of problems in eastern China.
5: Dolphin made landfall Sunday evening in Zhenjiang province, with winds of around 93 miles per hour, after bringing heavy rain to northern Taiwan over the weekend. State broadcaster CCTV reports that authorities in Zhejiang province are searching for people trapped in flooded homes and are clearing broken branches from streets, while the authorities warn of risks of severe flooding and landslides in some areas. Before the typhoon hit, more than 300,000 people were preemptively relocated, and Shanghai's two airports cancelled more than 1,300 flights. I'm Charles de Ledesma.
0: Canada has put its military on standby to help battle wildfires in British Columbia. One person has died, thousands forced to flee. Ottawa government has already approved requests for help with shelter and accommodations, and parts of the western United States still battling fires as well. Breaking news and analysis, townhall.com.
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0: news this hour from Town Hall. I'm Jason Walker. Huge earthquake striking western Colombia, killing at least 111 people and damaging hundreds of buildings. That quake at 7.4 is the country's strongest in years and was followed by nearly two dozen aftershocks. President Trump signing an executive order to scale back childhood immunizations. The directive cuts recommended vaccines, splitting up the combined MMR shot.
1: So the MMR, we want to have separate visits, separate times. The vaccine being broken into three separate single doses and vaccines being administered in separate visits. For example, at 1 year, you should have five separate visits for vaccines rather than getting them all in the same day.
0: New details emerging about what Dr. Anthony Fauci was telling the public about the risk of COVID vaccine to pregnant women versus the concerns he was raising privately during the pandemic. Correspondent Laura Winters.
2: Text messages from his own phone indicate that Anthony Fauci privately raised concerns that the COVID vaccine could theoretically be linked to miscarriages. Publicly, he insisted there were no red flags for pregnant women. Fauci still went on to recommend pregnant women get vaccinated. These text messages are being released by Kentucky Senator Rand Paul and Wisconsin's Ron Johnson. They are part of 34,000 texts and 522 voicemails obtained by the Senate Homeland Security Committee from Fauci's government-issued cell phone.
0: Washington, D.C. officials say the president's extended National Guard deployment is an attempt to restrict the city's Democratic city. Now, the temporary deployment has been extended through January 2029. The presence of troops, though, has greatly reduced the amount of crime in the city. More on these stories, townhall.com.
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5: This is a Bloomberg Money Minute. AI chipmaker NVIDIA teaming up with some of the biggest names on Wall Street like Goldman Sachs, BlackRock, and Apollo Global Management, which are putting together $500 billion to build new AI infrastructure projects, offering computer power to every industry and every country. The Strait of Hormuz remains closed. Hopes are growing dim for any kind of quick resolution, and that sent oil up 5% today, above $82 a barrel. And on Wall Street, stocks ended modestly lower. The Dow lost 61 points, the Nasdaq down 85, the S&P lost 5. Taylor Farms, that's the company behind that cyclospora-tainted lettuce found at Taco Bell locations. Also, salmonella-linked jalapenos found at Chipotle and Qdoba chains is also pulling over a dozen of its salsas, guacamoles, and other prepared foods that contain those peppers from stores from coast to coast. And the toy maker Mattel is out with a new Whitney Houston Barbie doll, available now at Target stores and online at various outlets. 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
6: Of a Saudi Arabian ambassador shaking hands with an Iranian. And this was May of last year. So, you know, already the Trump administration for the new this term, there was an effort to sell the enriched nuclear material to power plants, nuclear power plants throughout the Middle East. And I remember over 10 years ago, even have been before ISIS started attacking Syria, there was a major corporate effort to create nuclear power plants from Saudi Arabia north into the former USSR block, Soviet block, power plants all the way up, Uzbekistan, all the different places. I think they were trying to put in 50 or 60 different plants. And so if Iran had all of this enriched uranium, it could have been used as nuclear power plants. And all of a sudden, Donald Trump decides to attack Iran. And It almost looks like a hostile takeover. You know, I would expect that consortium that was trying to build those plants, and they were very involved with...
7: Who was trying to build the plants?
6: It was a consortium, a major investment opportunity, and it was, before... I'm trying to remember if it was during the Obama administration or even to the previous Bush administration, where these major investors, and they were trying to do peacetime nuclear power. You remember how Dick Cheney talked about they wanted to have Eastern Europe become the new Europe. We're going to send all the jobs. It's as if they were going to create sweatshops in the former Soviet Union.
7: Yeah, I don't know anything about this. Doing a quick Google search here, I found an Al Jazeera story about how Iran and Russia signed a $25 billion nuclear power deal back in 2005. But I don't really trust Al Jazeera as far as I can throw him. So I don't. You're off the reservation. You talking about stuff I have absolutely no idea what you're talking about. I don't remember Dickney wanting to have a jobs program for Eastern Europe. I missed that one.
6: About it as the new
7: no, deal. I believe. Okay. I believe you. But I mean, what's the bring it back? Where are you going with this? Make a point.
6: All of these power plants would have been powering the new sweatshops of they were saying, oh, France is too expensive to manufacture in, Germany's too expensive. We're going to create sweatshops in the former Soviet Union where they're starving, and create opportunity out there. It was just like NAFTA here, all of the jobs left Pittsburgh to go to China.
7: So you're very much against NAFTA.
6: Well, it's a bait and switch.
7: So you like Trump's tariffs then?
6: No, that's bait and switch. In other words,
7: well, which is it? NAFTA was free trade. Tariffs aren't free trade. What are you for?
6: Well, I'll give you the example.
7: No. What are you more of a free trader or are you more of a protectionist?
6: A conservative, a 1776 conservative, doesn't like a company store. And the company store had it so that you would be trapped with a currency that you couldn't use anywhere else.
7: Okay, I don't know what that, I don't know, you're off again. Are you just philosophically, David, are you more of a free trader or are you more of a protectionist?
6: Both of them had to do with bait and switch. In other words,
7: if you're not a free trader and you're not a protectionist, what are you?
6: Well, I'm opposed to free trade if it's honest trade. I'm not opposed to protectionism. You know, if I'm in a tiny town in Utah and all of the money I spend on gasoline is sucked to Texas and it doesn't stick around town, you got a protectionist for that small town. Keep local jobs. Keep a local circulation of currency. But if the big corporations are never going to put money back into the small town, then that creates brain drain. It creates starvation. And then the idea that the...
7: Philosophically, was NAFTA a good idea or not?
6: It was bait and switch.
7: Okay. All right. David, I thank you for the phone call. I asked you the same question 7 times. You gave me the same answer. No, thank you. Asked and answered. I'm moving on. Tony in Montreal, welcome to America at Night. Thanks, Tony.
8: How you doing?
7: I'm okay. How are you?
8: Good. I don't know how many times you have to ask a question, nationally syndicated program, and you get a response like...
7: Hold on a second. Are you on speakerphone? Can you take us off speakerphone?
8: Give me a sec. Give me one sec. Yeah. Can you hear me now?
7: Much better now. Go ahead.
8: Sorry about that. No, what I'm saying, McGraw, the ability of a person to have a conversation is the whole purpose of talk radio. And when you're being obfuscated, if that is the correct word, or being obstructed, by a person who keeps repeating something like bait and switch. I mean, you know, like I can just tell you, one time you said, when someone called up, they said, oh, this is not the Tony show. And then you guys turned around and said, well, maybe you should come up with some good content. That's why Tony's on the radio with McGraw. I like to have a conversation with you. And the other night, a lot of people don't know that you have a decent heart, because we had a conversation and a prior caller got you upset and I followed up and got the brunt of your upsetness. And then I said, no, you're sending me a telling, I apologize for that. But that's the whole purpose of a conversation. You don't want to have a conversation with someone to the point where you actually hurt the person's feelings, or you try to, you know, just destroy whatever they're trying to say by being obnoxious. It's when you ask a question seven times and comes up with some nonsense seven times in a row, you're being really obnoxious, bro. You're an obnoxious dude.
7: It's just a philosophical question.
8: I'm not attacking
7: question.
8: One guy.
7: No, I know. I get it. And I like to have a conversation. And I usually, when a caller's trying to filibuster or not getting to a point, you got to move it along. Get to point. And so, somebody who just regaled
8: with the history. Hang up on you, right? Like the other night, the guy just hung up on you.
7: If somebody calls me and starts to regale me with the history of the Roman Empire, I don't have 7 hours.
8: You got 30 seconds. You got 30 seconds for 2,000 years of history. But get a point. 30 seconds, bro. Let's go. I was going to talk to you about one simple thing tonight. It was Italofest in Montreal. And for all those people in the United States listening, Montreal is the queen king of summer fests. Probably on the planet, you have the Jazz Fest, the Comedy Fest, the Italo Fest, the Film Fest. You got fest after fest after fest, and it actually works in both languages because it's Italo Fest, Italfest, an abbreviation for Montreal MTL. And the reason why I'm calling is that the headliner in the show was Frank Marino of Mahogany Rush, who hadn't played in 3 years because he had nerve damage to his hands. And he said that he played in that concert. It was a free concert. Imagine a rock star of his caliber, world-class guitarist, free concert. And he said, I did it for two reasons. One, it was the Italofest because he's Italian. And two, his dad, who's deceased, would be proud of them.
7: Oh, that's a nice story. That's a good story.
8: You know, and that one kind of hurts in the heart sometimes when you think your dad's not around also.
7: Yeah,
8: you know what
7: I mean? That's a good story.
8: McGraw, you were a damn good guy. And anyone that disrespects you on the radio is not at your caliber, bro.
7: Tony, have yourself a good day. Thanks for checking in. Had a friend of mine today come over to the house. I'm getting a gas grill installed. You know, I'm getting a gas grill. And they're installing it with the natural gas to the house, right? So I'll keep on going back for the propane. Anyway, this guy came out to the house, and we were talking, and he meets a six-year-old daughter, and he starts talking to me about his children are older, and he was like, he's trying to give, you know, an older dad, not that he's older, but, you know, it's more experience that he has kids who are older. And he was trying to give me some pearls of wisdom as the six-year-old's, you know, hanging around. And he says, you know, hold on tight. You blink your eyes and you're dropping them off at college. And he says, the worst cry of them all is the one when you leave them for college. And I was like, don't tell me that. Like, I don't want to hear that. Don't tell me that. Get out of here. I don't want to hear that. I'm like, she's not going to college. She's not leaving the house. And she'll go to college, but guess who's going with her? That's right. I'm moving right in. Absolutely. Tony, thanks for the phone call. Let's go to Mary Jo. She's on the text line. Mary Jo, she's on the voicemail. Mary Jo, welcome to America at Night.
9: I just wanted to suggest an experiment where you eat for steak, where you buy a cow or beef, whatever it is, and then find a farm, a family farm, not a corporate farm, but like an Amish, you know, let the cow or let it eat out there and just live a normal life. And I think you'll be shocked at how much different the flavor is when an animal is not stressed. Or I guess it'd be the same even with a carrot. You plant one carrot and tenderly grow it, or just put a zillion of them out there, and the quality is much better, and I think you'd really notice an improvement in the flavor.
7: Mary Jo, I will tell you that I can taste the difference between a grass-fed beef. I think that's what you were referring to, right? A grass-fed beef versus a grain-fed beef. And there's no question you can tell the difference, right? Europe is much more grass-fed. America is much more corn-fed and grain-fed. No, I can definitely tell the difference. Where I can't tell the difference is an egg. I can't tell you the difference. If you were to set up a taste test of a brown egg, a white egg, a jumbo egg, a certified double A egg, a grass-fed chicken, a free-range chicken, and you put them all, I couldn't tell the difference. Could not pick one out of a lineup. Speaking of that, we had Terry Black on the show on Friday, our barbecue guy. And over the weekend, I made his salmon rub. Whoa, hold on to your hats. That was fantastic. If you guys like salmon, even if you don't like salmon, as a matter of fact, I made it for my sister halfway through the dinner. She's like, you know, this salmon is really good. It was really good. Terry was talking about it on Friday's show. If you missed it, of course, you can download the podcast. But he's also got Backyard, what was his website? Backyardusa.net. If you go to backyardusa.net, he's got the recipe up there for the marinade. And it's only a half hour. Don't do any more than a half hour. But apple cider, a couple of those, it's all up there. I did that. I followed the recipe to a T, put the salmon in for a half hour, covered it with some brown sugar, put it on the grill for, I don't know, 10 minutes or so. Came out. Oh, it was fantastic. So Terry Black, get a plus for that one. Let's go to John. John, you're on America at Night. What do you got for us tonight?
10: You're being very dishonest because this is broadcast in real time across the country, and you're saying call this number in a real time broadcast across the country, and then when you call the number, it says, we're not on the air, huh?
7: I don't know how to solve that problem. Tell me how to solve that problem and I'll say it. I'm not lying. I'm not lying when I said it. I guess I'm lying when you hear it, if that makes any sense. Let's go to Wisconsin. Wisconsin, hello. Welcome to America at Night.
11: I was watching a clip the other night from the David Letterman show, and Howard Stern was on there. They were talking for about 15 or 20 minutes. And that day, they started having a little argument about selling out. So Howard got up and started saying, I did it my way, and Paul started playing the song my way. And then he, to make up, he goes, Dave, let's dance. So he started dancing to My Way for a couple of minutes. It was absolutely hilarious. I was just wondering, if when you were a kid, I think Howard Stern was probably just starting his career out a couple of years later in New York. I was just wondering if you listened to him or Don Imus, and if you got any tips from him.
7: So I know there was a big fight between, or a big rivalry between Stern and Imus. I don't want to wade into that. I have no idea. I had never met either one of them, but I think that Don Imus hung the moon. As a matter of fact, I don't have time to tell the story right now, but I met Sid a couple weeks ago. I'd heard him speak a couple times. I was at a talk radio convention in New York, and I had a chance to go up to Sid, and we had a lovely conversation, and he couldn't have been any nicer. But I'm a huge fan of Sid's. I'm a huge fan. I thought Imus was a genius. It's an absolute genius. His morning show on WFAN in New York. I missed him as a DJ. I didn't really listen to music. But as a talk show host, as a morning guy, I thought Imus hung the moon. No disrespect to Howard Stern at all. Howard Stern, I did listen to him as a kid when he was on WNBC. And his movie is so good. Lots more to get to, but I don't have time. Call me up. I'll more stories about Stern and Imus and everything. I love talking radio stuff. We'll do that anytime. Back in a moment, America at Night.
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7: All right, that's going to do it for us. A couple of quick text messages on our way out. Karen in Myrtle Beach, South Carolina checks in. Have a great week, McGraw. Enjoyed your Pan Am story. I thank you very much. I thought that was so fascinating. I had no idea it was as big as it was, and I had no idea that they got killed with deregulation, that they were giving all the other domestic routes or all the international routes to these other airlines, but they weren't giving Pan Am any domestic routes. I mean, they just basically ruined, federal regulators basically ruined Pan Am. I also didn't know that they started. Imagine you could take a seaplane from Manhasset Bay or the North Shore of Long Island and fly to Havana, Cuba, and then on to Hong Kong. That's amazing. Also, Daryl from Hawley, New Mexico chimes in. Don't stop. Do not want it to end. Daryl, thank you very much. Nice of you to say. Podcasting is available, and we'll be right back here, 21 hours from now. Have yourself a great night. Our executive director is Alex Hinton. Our engineer is Richard Good. I'm McGraw-Millhaven. We'll do it all again tomorrow night. This is America at Night on Westwood One.
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0: right, here's what we got going on. That's going to do it for hour number one. Stay right there because Pan Am, we've got a historian on who happens to be the son of the founder of Pan Am. And what happened to Pan Am? It was once a great, proud airline, and something happened to it. And so because that was in the news recently, we started to do a little digging, a little scratching, and we decided, we were like, wow, this is really interesting. So we invited the founder's son on to talk about the history of Pan Am. So we hopefully you'll enjoy that. Also, Sophie Cunningham in the news. Next hour, we're going to talk a little Sophie Cunningham because this is a cultural moment. You can get a sense this is a moment for Sophie Cunningham, the WNBA. Politics is involved with this. Now race is involved with this. Sophie Cunningham and her teammates just want to play basketball, and somehow she is caught up in this whole political storm over transgender athletes. And now race is brought into it. It's a toxic soup. I'll tell you my thoughts on Sophie Cunningham and MMR vaccines. They want to split them up into three. Why give a kid one shot when you can torture him with three shots? We'll come back and talk about that as well. Our executive director is Alex Hinton. Our engineer tonight is Richard Good. I'm McGraw Millhaven, and this is America at Night on Westwood One.
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0: news this hour from Town Hall. I'm Jason Walker. Death count in that earthquake in Colombia now stands at 132. Hundreds have been injured, many more still missing.
1: A powerful 7.4 magnitude earthquake struck western Colombia, shaking the South American nation and neighboring Ecuador.

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1: News this hour from Town Hall. I'm Jason Blacker. It is a big day on the primary election calendar Tuesday. Correspondent Laura Winters.
2: Four states will be holding primaries: Connecticut, Vermont, Minnesota, and Wisconsin. These contests include races for governor, Senate, Congress, and numerous state legislative offices. The election comes 84 days before the midterms. Political observers watching to see if mainstream Democrats are elected or if voters turn to Democrat socialist candidates.
1: A personal attack in the Michigan Senate race drawing a strong response from J.D. Vance.
3: Michigan Democratic Senate candidate Abdul El-Sayed mocked Vice President J.D. Vance by questioning how Vance explains American identity to his, quote, brown kids. Vance hit back hard, calling El-Sayed crazy and unfit for office. The vice president said El-Sayed is focused on personal insults instead of policy and defended the administration's record on bringing industry back to Michigan. Willie Nelson, The White House.
1: A man has been detained following a shooting at a government office in Bangkok, Thailand.
4: A Thai man's arrested following a shooting incident on Monday that killed one and injured another in a government office outside Bangkok. The suspect, Chalong Rai Vareng, a former lawmaker, allegedly shot...

0: Thong Chai Yenprasert, the chief executive of the Nonthaburi Provincial Administrative Organization. Shillong claims the shooting stemmed from a money dispute. This incident follows a tragic school shooting in the same province days earlier, where a student killed at least 8 people. I'm Charles de Ledesma.
1: Canadian officials now putting the military on standby to help battle wildfires in British Columbia. At least one person has died. In Colombia, that huge earthquake Monday killing at least 132 people, damaging hundreds of buildings. Many people are still missing in the rubble. More on these stories, townhall.com.
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1: Hi.
0: But as Senator Tom Cotton wrote yesterday about the WNBA, Enes Kanter playing in the WNBA would be comical, except it's a reminder. This is true. We've put this out many times before. It is still the official position of the Democratic Party. Almost zero elected Democrats disagree that gender is a social construct and kids should be given gender surgeries. It's the official position of the Democrats.
1: You know, I mean, that's it. You know, look, this insanity is going to go to a point. I don't know where it ends. I don't think it's going to end in our lifetime. But how does the far left even defend what they're doing anymore? They can't.
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3: This hour from Town Hall, I'm Jason Walker. Death toll in Colombia still climbing. The 7.4 earthquake now being blamed for the deaths of 132 people. Hundreds have been injured, some of them critically. Scores are still missing. Thousands are homeless. That quake is considered now to be Colombia's strongest in more than 35 years. New details are emerging about what Dr. Anthony Fauci was telling the public about the risk of the COVID vaccine to pregnant women versus the concerns he was raising privately during the pandemic itself. Correspondent Laura Winters.
4: Text messages from his own phone indicate that Anthony Fauci privately raised concerns that the COVID vaccine could theoretically be linked to miscarriages. Publicly, he insisted there were no red flags for pregnant women. Fauci still went on to recommend pregnant women get vaccinated. These text messages are being released by Kentucky Senator Rand Paul and Wisconsin's Ron Johnson. They are part of 34,000 texts and 522 voicemails obtained by the Senate Homeland Security Committee from Fauci's government-issued cell phone.
3: President Trump signing an executive order to scale back childhood immunizations. The directive cuts recommended childhood vaccines, splitting up the combined MMR shot.
5: So the MMR, we want to have separate visits, separate times. The vaccine being broken into three separate single doses and vaccines being administered in separate visits. For example, at 1 year, you should have five separate visits for vaccines rather than getting them all in the same day.
3: Another primary election day coming up Tuesday in just a few hours. Voters going to the polls in Minnesota, Wisconsin, Vermont, and

0: Radio. He is Eric Carly, and I'm Gary McNamara. So really, yesterday, the consensus that I saw on social media, which, again, is the absolute truth.
1: Yeah.
0: There's nothing that is more truthful than the consensus on social media.
1: No, it's 100% accurate.
0: That was AOC's introduction to running for president of the United States.
1: I think it was a great observation, because I saw the clips too, and I too just thought, blah, blah, blah, blah. And shame on us.
0: Yes, I mean, I felt that way.
1: But here's the problem with the way it goes, you know, and what we do, is someone like AOC at some point just becomes a cartoon character. You know what I mean?
0: She's like the guy in Office Space.
1: Yeah.
0: You know, the way, whatever his name, he's useless.
1: Yeah.
0: Right. Remember when, what's his name, says that?
1: Yeah.
0: What's his name? I can't think of his name now.
1: Yeah.
0: The boss's name. What's the boss's name?
1: I don't know. Gary Cole?
0: Yeah. Gary Cole.
1: Yeah.
0: Gary Cole.
1: Yeah.
0: He's useless.
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3: News this hour from Town Hall. I'm Jason Walker. Authorities in Colombia say the death toll from that earthquake, now 132. Scores of people have been injured, some of them critically. An untold number of people are missing as first responders and volunteers search through mounds of rubble. That quake was followed by 21 aftershocks. Senator Dave McCormick says the Democratic Party is moving closer to the left, adding some of the leaders are embracing what he calls a very dangerous socialist agenda. Pennsylvania Republican telling Salem Radio Network the leftist policies are out of step with mainstream American values.
4: I thought the idea of socialism and communism was in the dustbin of history, and sadly, it's finding new traction. And if that were to lead our country in the White House, in the majority in the House or the Senate, I think it'd be a disaster.
3: McCormick was reacting to the primary victories in Democrat primaries by candidates who are socialist. Well, the Republican National Committee, meanwhile, is hosting a very unusual midterm convention. It will be coming up September 9th and 10th in Dallas. Here's correspondent Ken Lorman with that story.
5: It will focus on portraying Democrats as captive to socialist and progressive extremists. GOP operatives have compiled extensive footage of figures like Hassan Piker, James Tallarico, and Michigan Senate nominee Abdul El-Sayed to depict Democrats as out of the mainstream, with speakers including Vice President J.D. Vance, HHS Secretary RFK Jr., and President Trump delivering primetime attacks. Ken Lorman reporting.
3: More on these stories at townhall.com.
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0: Radio. He's Eric Cronin. I'm Gary McNamara. Very briefly here, just looking at the New York Post editorial on AOC.
1: Yeah.
0: If the lefties think that the cancel culture they imposed was a bad idea or that woke one was crazy, does that mean they no longer hold those opinions? Well, no.
1: No.
0: The only real difference between woke one and woke two is the extra anti-Semitism added after El Sayed's Hamas buddies invaded Israel, slaughtered over 1,000 innocents, and started a war by kidnapping several hundred others. And woke two is also a tad more circumspect. Hong talks about shifting funds towards community initiatives and non-prison approaches for crime prevention, exactly what the defund crew was talking about.
1: Yep.
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8: News this hour from Town Hall. I'm Jason Walker. Democrats in Wisconsin growing increasingly nervous about their frontrunner.
1: DSA back Francesca Hong is leading the Wisconsin Democratic primary for governor by a wide margin, but many in her own party fear she's the weakest general election candidate. One rival said it's the only time Governor Tony Evers, the Republican Governors Association, and Turning Point USA have agreed that Hong is the best candidate to lose the race. Hong is expected to face Trump-endorsed Congressman Tom Tiffany in November. Willie Nelson, The White House.
8: Today's primaries feature races, of course, in Wisconsin, also Minnesota, Connecticut, and Vermont. Death count in that earthquake in Columbia now stands at 132.
9: A powerful 7.4 magnitude earthquake has struck western Colombia, shaking the South American nation and neighboring Ecuador, prompting people to evacuate homes and buildings. The epicenter was in San Jose del Palmar, about 250 miles west of Colombia's capital, Bogota. The U.S. Geological Survey says the earthquake struck at a depth of 66 miles. It follows two back-to-back 7.2 and 7.5 magnitude earthquakes in Venezuela in late June. I'm Lisa Dwyer.
8: President Trump not paying any attention at all to Iran's demands that the United States pay Tehran for the devastation caused by the war. Iran now says reopening the Strait of Hormuz is tied to reparations. The president has responded really by demanding that Iran pay the United States for the hundreds of American troops who have been killed and wounded by Iran-backed militants in the last few decades. Meanwhile, the Trump administration is hoping months of bombing have pushed Iran's economy to a breaking point. More on these stories, townhall.com.
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1: News this hour from Town Hall. I'm Jason Walker. Democrats in Wisconsin growing increasingly nervous about their frontrunner.
2: DSA back Francesca Hong is leading the Wisconsin Democratic primary for governor by a wide margin, but many in her own party fear she's the weakest general election candidate. One rival said it's the only time Governor Tony Evers, the Republican Governors Association, and Turning Point USA have agreed that Hong is the best candidate to lose the race. Hong is expected to face Trump-endorsed Congressman Tom Tiffany in November. Willie Nelson, The White House.
1: Today's primaries feature races, of course, in Wisconsin, also Minnesota, Connecticut, and Vermont. Death count in that earthquake in Columbia now stands at 132.
3: A powerful 7.4 magnitude earthquake struck western Colombia, shaking the South American nation and neighboring Ecuador, prompting people to evacuate homes and buildings. The epicenter was in San Jose del Palmar, about 250 miles west of Colombia's capital, Bogota. The U.S. Geological Survey says the earthquake struck at a depth of 66 miles. It follows two back-to-back at 7.2 and 7.5 magnitude earthquakes in Venezuela in late June. I'm Lisa Dwyer.
1: President Trump not paying any attention at all to Iran's demands that the United States pay Tehran for the devastation caused by the war. Iran now says reopening the Strait of Hormuz is tied to reparations. The president has responded really by demanding that Iran pay the United States for the hundreds of American troops who have been killed and wounded by Iran-backed militants in the last few decades. Meanwhile, the Trump administration is hoping months of bombing have pushed Iran's economy to a breaking point. More on these stories, townhall.com.
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1: Well, hundreds of people joining fighters to...
5: This is a Bloomberg Money Minute. AI chipmaker NVIDIA teaming up with some of the biggest names on Wall Street like Goldman Sachs, Black...

0: BlackRock and Apollo Global Management, which are putting together $500 billion to build new AI infrastructure projects, offering computer power to every industry and every country. The Strait of Hormuz remains closed. Hopes are growing dim for any kind of quick resolution, and that's an oil up 5% today, above $82 a barrel. And on Wall Street, stocks ended modestly lower. The Dow lost 61 points, the Nasdaq down 85, the S&P lost 5. Taylor Farms, that's the company behind that cyclospora-tainted lettuce found at Taco Bell locations. Also, salmonella-linked jalapenos found at Chipotle and Qdobe chains is also pulling over a dozen of its salsas, guacamoles, and other prepared foods that contain those peppers from stores from coast to coast. And the toy maker Mattel is out with a new Whitney Houston Barbie doll, available now at Target stores and online at various outlets. Tom Busby, Bloomberg Radio.
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0: being with us. A game shop in Wisconsin has discovered almost 100 copies of a never-before-seen version of Super Mario Brothers and Duck Hunt cartridges. Jason Ganos, owner of Nintendo Wire, told ABC News the cartridges included different screws, labels, motherboards. Kevin Braun, owner of One Stop Wonders in Waukesha, bought the box of games 2 to 3 years ago from a man who had them in his garage. The cartridges were intended to be melted down for gold, but they were never destroyed. They were found among Halloween decorations in a storage unit. Three of them are tentatively scheduled to go up for auction Friday. Professional Sports Authenticator graded several of the cartridges a perfect 10. 2 months ago, a Super Mario Brothers game graded a 9.6, sold for $3 million. For Nicole Murray and Mike Gavin, I'm Gordon Deal. 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
2: 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Listen, it was time to start to branch out across the state. 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
4: Breaking news this hour from Town Hall. I'm Rich Thomason. President Trump is responding to Iran's demand for war reparations with his own demand for compensation from Tehran. The president writes on Truth Social that Iran should pay for all the people that they have killed and gravely wounded with their roadside bombs and many conflicts. The president adds that this demand will now be a part of any future talks with Iran. The powerful earthquake in Colombia now blamed for at least 111 deaths as search and rescue crews continue their work amid mountains of debris.
5: Local authorities in the cities most affected by the earthquake are desperately calling for reinforcements as the number of dead and injured continues to rise. The country's new president, Abelardo de la Espriella, has declared a national state of emergency and announced that he would personally visit the epicenter of the disaster, the impoverished western region of Chocó. The international community has also answered the plea for help. The government of neighboring Venezuela, which had two similar earthquakes in June, said it would send aid workers, and the U.S. government has pledged $15 million to help with the rescue effort.
4: The BBC's Rafael Rojas. President Trump signed an executive order on childhood vaccines, recommending, among other things, spacing out measles, mumps, and rubella shots.
6: So the MMR, we want to have separate visits, separate times. The vaccine being broken into three separate single doses and vaccines being administered in separate visits. For example, at 1 year, you should have five separate visits for vaccines rather than getting them all in the same day.
4: The Washington Post reporting an Iranian assassination threat prompted the president to secretly fly out of last month's NATO summit in Turkey on an alternate military aircraft. On Wall Street, Dow futures are down 54 points, NASDAQ futures up 30 points. More on these stories, townhall.com.
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9: Your Southwest Florida Monday forecast, another hot, humid, and partly sunny day. A chance for those late day showers. Today's high 94. Overnight tonight, partly cloudy skies and overnight shower possible. 75 for your overnight low. And tomorrow, much the same, partly to mostly cloudy skies and a chance for an afternoon shower. Tomorrow's high near 94.
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10: A strong America requires strong leadership. Lincoln's strength held the Union together. 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Askar, a devout Christian who fled persecution in the Middle East. Askar, a United States Marine defending American freedom. 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The only Collier County resident in this race, Trump conservative Casey Askar for Congress.
11: I'm Casey Askar, and I approve this message.
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3: Your Southwest Florida Monday forecast, another hot, humid, and partly sunny day. A chance for those late day showers. Today's high 94. Overnight tonight, partly cloudy skies and overnight shower possible. 75 for your overnight low. And tomorrow, much the same, partly to mostly cloudy skies and a chance for an afternoon shower. Tomorrow's high near 94.
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1: Breaking news this hour from Town Hall. I'm Rich Thomason. President Trump is responding to Iran's demand for war reparations with his own demand for compensation from Tehran. The president writes on Truth Social that Iran should pay for all the people that they have killed and gravely wounded with their roadside bombs and many conflicts. The president adds that this demand will now be a part of any future talks with Iran. The powerful earthquake in Colombia now blamed for at least 111 deaths as search and rescue crews continue their work amid mountains of debris.
2: Local authorities in the cities most affected by the earthquake are desperately calling for reinforcements as the number of dead and injured continues to rise. The country's new president, Abelardo de la Espriella, has declared a national state of emergency and announced that he would personally visit the epicenter of the disaster, the impoverished western region of Chocó. The international community has also answered the plea for help. The government of neighboring Venezuela, which had two similar earthquakes in June, said it would send aid workers. And the U.S. government has pledged $15 million to help with the rescue effort.
1: The BBC's Rafael Rojas. President Trump signed an executive order on childhood vaccines, recommending, among other things, spacing out measles, mumps, and rubella shots.
3: So the MMR, we want to have separate visits, separate times. The vaccine being broken into three separate single doses and vaccines being administered in separate visits. For example, at 1 year, you should have five separate visits for vaccines rather than getting them all in the same day.
1: The Washington Post reporting an Iranian assassination threat prompted the president to secretly fly out of last month's NATO summit in Turkey on an alternate military aircraft. On Wall Street, Dow futures are down 54 points, NASDAQ futures up 30 points. More on these stories, townhall.com.
4: This is a Bloomberg Money Minute. Boeing is getting out of the flying taxi business. The aviation giant is selling several of its units that specialize in the development of technologies for flying taxis and drones to Archer Aviation. As part of the deal, Boeing will take a 20% stake in Archer. Boeing is making the move to focus more on its core commercial and defense units. Boeing has been working to turn around its fortunes after years of missteps and quality issues. Focus on Wall Street now turns to consumer price data due this week for clues on the Federal Reserve's next steps when it comes to interest rates. As we wait on that key data, S&P futures are holding steady. And Apple is still said to be planning to launch an all-glass iPhone for its 20th anniversary next year. Sources tell us glass will be used on the front and back of the phone that will curve into the side of the device with a metal band in the middle. The technology giant has been working to create an eye-catching new look for its flagship product. Courtney Donahoe, Bloomberg Radio.
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7: Your Southwest Florida Monday forecast, another hot, humid, and partly sunny day. A chance for those late days.

0: showers. Today's high 94. Overnight tonight, partly cloudy skies and overnight shower possible, 75 for your overnight low. And tomorrow, much the same, partly to mostly cloudy skies and a chance for an afternoon shower. Tomorrow's high near 94.
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0: Thanks for spending time with us. Welcome into Tuesday. It's time now for the Mic Drop with this morning's Mike Gavin.
1: Good morning. Well, we have one of those everyday pet peeves to talk about today. We take you to the airport where a lot of those pet peeves live rent-free. A Reddit user went viral after posting a photo from the gate area of their flight. In the pic, you can see that many of the people have gathered around the gate area, so many that nobody trying to get to a different flight can get around them. The Redditor said that none of these people moved when either of the next two boarding groups were called, meaning that it was very early for them to get online and infuriating for them to be blocking traffic. Hundreds of people commented and reactions were more mixed than you might think. Many didn't understand why people always do this, comparing it to when people jump up before exiting after a flight lands. Others defended it, citing the need to grab space for carry-on luggage and saying that if you need to get past someone who's standing at the gate, it's not that hard to just say, excuse me.
0: I was wondering when that might come up.
1: Oh, I see.
0: Say, excuse me.
1: That's what you think?
0: Yeah.
1: You think that people should just block the area if they're waiting for, you know, for a half hour early to get on the flight and they're blocking traffic? I don't think you'd be happy about that if you saw that.
0: The thing is, I try to consider maybe these are first-time flyers in some cases.
1: Are they?
0: Just crowd. I don't know. I mean, it's on me to manage it.
1: Right?
0: I'm not a rule enforcer. Mm-hmm. Right? I can't tell them to go sit down. I just got to deal with it.
1: Yeah.
0: And that involves saying, excuse me.
1: Yeah,
0: perhaps firmly in a New Jersey kind of way.
1: Yes. Yeah, I mean, look, the airlines do force us into a lot of this with the whole overhead space thing, you know, by, the airlines where I guess you can bring on carry-on luggage for free, right? Where, so, of course, people are encouraged to bring on carry-on luggage, and then they have to find that space or else it's going to get checked anyway.
0: So it's a good point you have to make. So us, as some passengers, have to not only manage these folks who are blocking our way, but we're essentially managing an airline policy that they themselves are not enforcing or managing very well.
1: Yeah, some people wonder why we don't like flying.
0: Right.
1: It's just an exhausting experience for everyone involved. And here's why you might not want to ignore all those junk emails you think you're getting. A Central Florida man who ignored what he thought were junk shipping emails said boxes began showing up at his home, and he soon discovered about $1,200 in credit card charges for items he said he never ordered. Eric Anderson told local TV that he got his first email from Walmart back in April, thinking it was just junk. Then the packages started arriving, including duplicate car vacuums, three of the same shower curtains, three of the same women's sweaters, and two sets of toy cars, none of which Eric had any use for. He says the purchases were made through his Walmart account and charged to credit cards linked to it. He reported the orders as fraudulent to Walmart and to his credit card companies immediately. A little more than a week later, both card companies sent Anderson a letter stating that he was on the hook for the charges. Oof. Eventually, after his story was broadcast on TV, Walmart marked the purchases as fraudulent and provided him with labels to ship the items back for a refund.
0: Wow. That's what it took?
1: Apparently so. Apparently had to reach out to a TV station to give him a hand on this one.
0: Disappointing.
1: Yeah, it is.
0: Disappointing that the customer and the company couldn't figure this out themselves.
1: Like, you know, legitimate explanation. And again, I know I'm sure they get people trying to scam them all the time. You understand they have to have their guard up. But in this situation, you know, what's he going to do with the three women's sweaters that he got in the mail, for example? Like, you know, none of this stuff makes any sense and doesn't follow any pattern that he normally does with buying.
0: Right.
1: So you could, you know, should be able to tell if the stuff's fraudulent.
0: Couldn't agree more. Thank you, Mike. 13 minutes in front of the hour.
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7: Your Southwest Florida Monday forecast, another hot, humid, and partly sunny day. A chance for those late-day showers. Today's high 94. Overnight tonight, partly cloudy skies and overnight shower possible, 75 for your overnight low. And tomorrow, much the same, partly to mostly cloudy skies and a chance for an afternoon shower. Tomorrow's high near 94.
8: A strong America requires strong leadership. Lincoln's strength held the Union together. Reagan's defeated the communist threat. Now President Trump is setting a new example of American strength. That's the same example Casey Askar lives by. Askar, a devout Christian who fled persecution in the Middle East. Askar, a United States Marine defending American freedom. Askar, a successful businessman creating thousands of Florida jobs. Casey Askar will work shoulder to shoulder with President Trump to put America first and keep America strong. That means lowering costs, cutting wasteful government spending. 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That means restoring America's energy independence and standing up for hardworking Florida families. The only Collier County resident in this race. Trump conservative Casey Askar for Congress.
9: I'm Casey Askar, and I approve this message.
8: Paid for by Casey for Congress.
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14: Thanks for joining us. A 13-year-old boy in northern Utah is getting plenty of pats on the back for giving up a traditional summer so he can improve the life of a toddler. ABC4 Television says Zach Waters from Lehigh became fascinated with 3D printing after watching a YouTube channel, but he wanted to do more than simply make cool things. He discovered Make Good, a nonprofit that creates 3D printed assistive devices, and was inspired. His summer project was a custom wheelchair designed for a 21-month-old girl. Waters spent roughly 300 hours designing, printing, testing, and assembling. The wheelchair has a removable cup holder and tray table, along with space on the back to store heavier medical equipment. The footrest and headrest can be adjusted as she grows, while the straps are made from soft, flexible material for added comfort. That'll do it for this hour. For Nicole Murray and Mike Gavin, I'm Gordon Deal. 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

0: Hey, it's Drew Steele here at the store, the Floormeisters in Naples, 6281 Naples Boulevard, 596-4964. Anytime you want to call, listen, I don't know what you're looking for, Cortec, carpet, wood, they've got it all. And Dave Meister, owner of the Floormeisters, here with me right now. And a lot of great things going on with carpets. Tell us more, Dave.
1: Glad to see you're here at the store. 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From Dreamweaver, Stanton, Mohawk, really good buys, a lot of plushes that are dense and tight, and then we bought also some Berbers. 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You got to see it to believe it.
0: Ah, they're the best. 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
3: Breaking news this hour from Town Hall. I'm Rich Thomason. It was an elaborate deception, one specially designed to protect President Trump. And live on Iranian assassination threat, the Washington Post reports a decoy aircraft was deployed to carry the president home from last month's NATO summit in Turkey. Instead of Air Force One, Mr. Trump was actually on a smaller Air Force plane. Instead of 18, the Trump administration now recommends kids be vaccinated against 11 childhood ailments, part of an executive order signed by President Trump. Also recommended the measles, mumps, and rubella vaccine be administered as three separate shots instead of a single one. 111 and counting, the death toll from the latest earthquake to strike South America.
4: Search teams dug through the rubble in Cali, Colombia after a 7.4 magnitude earthquake struck, collapsing hundreds of buildings. By Monday afternoon, people had begun reporting their loved ones missing on digital databases. One listed more than 2,000. The number steadily climbing. Barbara Mello with World Vision.
5: A lot of people are in need right now.
4: She tells Sky children are of particular concern.
5: We as adults don't know how to react. Imagine the children.
4: The desperate scenes recall the searches still ongoing in neighboring Venezuela after it was devastated by powerful back-to-back earthquakes in June that killed more than 6,300 people. I'm Ben Thomas.
3: Voters in seven states casting ballots in today's primaries. One of the highest profile contests, Wisconsin. That's where a Democratic Socialist, Francesca Hung, seats a Democrat nomination for governor, and she is ahead in the polls. Watching Wall Street this morning, stock futures narrowly mixed this hour. The Dow futures are down 3 points, while the Nasdaq futures are 83 points higher, and the S&P futures are up 9. More on these stories at townhall.com.
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7: Your Southwest Florida Monday forecast, another hot, humid, and partly sunny day. A chance for those late-day showers. Today's high 94. Overnight tonight, partly cloudy skies and overnight shower possible, 75 for your overnight low. And tomorrow, much the same, partly to mostly cloudy skies and a chance for an afternoon shower. Tomorrow's high near 94.
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5: Your Southwest Florida Monday forecast, another hot, humid, and partly sunny day. A chance for those late day showers. Today's high 94. Overnight tonight, partly cloudy skies and overnight shower possible, 75 for your overnight low. And tomorrow, much the same, partly to mostly cloudy skies and a chance for an afternoon shower. Tomorrow's high near 94.
6: A strong America requires strong leadership. Lincoln's strength held the Union together. Reagan's defeated the communist threat. Now President Trump is setting a new example of American strength. That's the same example Casey Askar lives by. Askar, a devout Christian who fled persecution in the Middle East. Askar, a United States Marine defending American freedom. Askar, a successful businessman creating thousands of Florida jobs. Casey Askar will work shoulder to shoulder with President Trump to put America first and keep America strong. That means lowering costs, cutting wasteful government spending. That means keeping our border secure and gangs, drugs, and criminals out. That means restoring America's energy independence and standing up for hardworking Florida families. The only Collier County resident in this race. Trump conservative Casey Askar for Congress.
7: I'm Casey Askar, and I approve this message.
6: Paid for by Casey for Congress.
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0: strangers on the internet, like, we don't know those people's priorities. We don't know their lifestyles. We don't know their preferences. And so we're sort of guessing based on opinions of people. We have no idea about anything about them.
1: Yeah. And on top of that, it's just hard to tell which ones are legit, you know, that haven't been written by, you know, AI, for example, or by, you know, employees themselves, if it's, for example, a restaurant.
0: Right. I mean, that is also an issue.
1: It's Emily Stewart, senior correspondent at Business Insider. 30 minutes now after the hour on This Morning, America's First News. 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
2: Breaking news this hour from Town Hall. I'm Rich Thomason. It was an elaborate deception, one specially designed to protect President Trump. And live on Iranian assassination threat, the Washington Post reports a decoy aircraft was deployed to carry the president home from last month's NATO summit in Turkey. Instead of Air Force One, Mr. Trump was actually on a smaller Air Force plane. Instead of 18, the Trump administration now recommends kids be vaccinated against 11 childhood ailments, part of an executive order signed by President Trump. Also recommended the measles, mumps, and rubella vaccine be administered as three separate shots instead of a single one. 111 and counting, the death toll from the latest earthquake to strike South America.
3: Search teams dug through the rubble in Cali, Colombia, after a 7.4 magnitude earthquake struck, collapsing hundreds of buildings. By Monday afternoon, people had begun reporting their loved ones missing on digital databases. One listed more than 2,000, the number steadily climbing. Barbara Mello with World Vision.
4: A lot of people are in need right now.
3: She tells Sky children are of particular concern.
4: We as adults don't know how to react. Imagine the children.
3: The desperate scenes recall the searches still ongoing in neighboring Venezuela after it was devastated by powerful back-to-back earthquakes in June that killed more than 6,300 people. I'm Ben Thomas.
2: Voters in seven states casting ballots in today's primaries, one of the highest profile contests, Wisconsin. That's where a Democratic socialist, Francesca Hong, seats a Democrat nomination for governor, and she is ahead in the polls. Watching Wall Street this morning, stock futures narrowly mixed this hour. The Dow futures are down 3 points, while the Nasdaq futures are 83 points higher, and the S&P futures are up 9. More on these stories at townhall.com.
5: This is a Bloomberg Money Minute. Anthropic has struck a $9.1 billion deal with Riot Platforms, which is a Bitcoin mining company that recently began selling artificial intelligence data center capacity. Anthropic has linked several deals with AI cloud computing suppliers in recent months to keep up with the demand for its AI tools. Checking on the markets, President Trump is hardening its stance on Iran, demanding that it pay reparations for past attacks. This is further clouding the outlook for a deal to reopen the Strait of Hormuz. Stock futures are seeing small moves this morning. And Domino's is set to release a new personal-sized pie later this month. According to the Wall Street Journal, the new rectangle-shaped pizza will be called the Domino. The chain is aiming for customers who might otherwise opt for a burger or a chicken sandwich. Domino's has spent the past 2 years researching what Americans looked for when they chose fast food. The Domino will be available August 31st. Courtney Dunahoe, Bloomberg Radio.
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8: Your Southwest Florida Monday forecast, another hot, humid, and partly sunny day. A chance for those late day showers. Today's high 94. Overnight tonight, partly cloudy skies and overnight shower possible. 75 for your overnight low. And tomorrow, much the same, partly to mostly cloudy skies and a chance for an afternoon shower. Tomorrow's high near 94.
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0: Thanks for spending time with us. Welcome into Tuesday. It is time now for the mic drop with this morning's Mike Gavin.
1: Good morning. Well, it's always fascinating to me how wide and varied the job description for local law enforcement can be. One day you're babysitting a construction crew on the side of the road or directing traffic. Another day you're in high-speed pursuit of a fleeing criminal. Then the next day you could be called in to help wrangle an animal weighing nearly a ton. We have two stories about that to talk about today. We start in Georgia, where first responders were summoned to help rescue a 1,600-pound horse. The animal had become trapped on its side in a creek at the back of its owner's property last week. Two fire departments were eventually called in to help with the rescue, with the Cherokee County Department using a large animal tripod to eventually lift the horse to its feet. The horse was examined by a vet at the scene. The vet at the scene was able to walk back to its stable after regaining feeling in its legs.
0: Yeah.
1: We don't know how it actually got on its side in the first place. I guess just tripped and fell into this creek.
0: That's something.
1: Yeah.
0: Like this kind of operation.
1: Yeah.
0: Like you get a stuck horse. Who dreams up this stuff?
1: In the back of a property, so it's not easy to get there. It's not like a road that's going to lead you right to where this horse is. Yeah. You got to get all this equipment back there and lift up a 1,600-pound animal, which is, I'm sure, certainly surly and, you know, moving around. Mm-hmm. This isn't dead weight we're talking about.
0: Yeah. Top heavy.
1: Yes.
0: And it's like a massive kitchen table, right, to get it back on its legs. I wonder if the crews thought initially, you know, could 8 of us gather around and be responsible for 200 pounds of pushing and lifting? And then they thought, we got to get this tripod thing going here and hoist this thing.
1: Yeah, if there's any way for us to get a machine to do this, I think we're going to do it. I'm definitely not putting my back into that one, I can tell you that.
0: Right.
1: And while that was a relatively easy big animal rescue for first responders, this one will be one they'll be telling stories about for a long time. Police and sheriff's deputies in Alabama traded in traffic stops for rodeo duty when they were called in to lasso a 1,500-pound bull on the loose. The Pickens County Sheriff's Office said on social media that deputies responded alongside local police officers when the bull was spotted wandering around town. The longhorn led its pursuers on a chase across Highway 17 and back to the neighborhood where it was originally spotted. A video shared by the sheriff's office shows responders on horseback attempting to lasso the bovine. The animal was eventually rounded up without injury. The sheriff's office wrote that, "We'll hang up our cowboy hats and boots back on the wall, at least until the next bull decides to go sightseeing."
0: Jeez.
1: Horse is one thing. So, you know, horse laying in a creek is one thing.
0: Yeah.
1: But a bull on its legs, fully capable of doing all the damage it wants to, that's a whole different level. I was
0: thinking the same thing. Like, at least, you know, the horse is probably relatively calm.
1: Yeah.
0: It can't do much. Maybe you could feed it some apples or some carrots, you know, to keep it calm. But a longhorn on the loose, I could knock down trees, you know, punch out windows in cars. Yeah. Who knows what
1: literally
0: else.
1: Literally anything it wants to. A bull could do if it decided to in that moment.
0: Oh, my goodness.
1: Yikes.
0: Good story. Thank you, Mike. 13 minutes now in front of the hour on This Morning, America's First News.
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6: 98.9 WGUF weather. Your Southwest Florida Monday forecast, another hot, humid, and partly sunny day. A chance for those late day showers. Today's high 94. Overnight tonight, partly cloudy skies and overnight shower possible, 75 for your overnight low. And tomorrow, much the same, partly to mostly cloudy skies and a chance for an afternoon shower. Tomorrow's high near 94.
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0: Thanks for being with us. A game shop in Wisconsin has discovered almost 100 copies of a never-before-seen version of Super Mario Brothers and Duck Hunt cartridges. Jason Ganos, owner of Nintendo Wire, told ABC News the cartridges included different screws, labels, and motherboards. Kevin Braun, owner of One Stop Wonders in Waukesha, bought the box of games 2 to 3 years ago from a man who had them in his garage. The cartridges were intended to be melted down for gold, but they were never destroyed. They were found among Halloween decorations in a storage unit. Three of them are tentatively scheduled to go up for auction Friday. Professional Sports Authenticator graded several of the cartridges a perfect 10. 2 months ago, a Super Mario Brothers game graded a 9.6, sold for $3 million. For Nicole Murray and Mike Gavin, I'm Gordon Deal. Thanks for listening to This Morning, America's First News.
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4: Breaking news this hour from Town Hall. I'm Rich Thomason. Taking Iranian assassination threat seriously, President Trump's security detail constructed an elaborate diversion to get Mr. Trump back home safely from last month's NATO summit in Turkey. The Washington Post reports the president was flown home on a plane other than Air Force One.
5: The operation involved a ruse where journalists and some White House staff believed that they were on the same plane as Trump. After boarding Air Force One, Trump was secretly transferred to a smaller Air Force C-32A via an airport catering truck. While the White House has not directly addressed that report, it issued a statement highlighting that it uses every tool at its disposal to address threats on the president. So far, no comment from the Secret Service. I'm Lisa Dwyer.
4: First came the diary entries. Now we're seeing text messages by Dr. Anthony Fauci concerning the COVID vaccine's potential impact on pregnant women.
6: In January of 2021, Anthony Fauci went on TV telling pregnant women to get the COVID vaccine and that there were no red flags. But in text messages released from Fauci's government-issued cell phone, he specifically tells the Surgeon General and CDC director the vaccine could theoretically be linked to miscarriages. That concerning medical detail was never released to the public.
4: Correspondent Laura Winter says the messages were released by Senators Rand Paul and Ron Johnson. President Trump has signed an executive order on childhood vaccines, recommending, among other things, spacing out measles, mumps, and rubella shots. The powerful earthquake in Colombia now blamed for at least 111 deaths. Search and rescue crews continue their work amid massive amounts of debris. On Wall Street, the Dow futures are up 34 points. NASDAQ futures ahead 89. More on these stories, townhall.com.
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17: Your Southwest Florida Monday forecast, another hot, humid, and partly sunny day. A chance for those late day showers. Today's high 94. Overnight tonight, partly cloudy skies and overnight shower possible. 75 for your overnight low. And tomorrow, much the same, partly to mostly cloudy skies and a chance for an afternoon shower. Tomorrow's high near 94.
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3: Your Southwest Florida Monday forecast, another hot, humid, and partly sunny day. A chance for those late day showers. Today's high 94. Overnight tonight, partly cloudy skies and overnight shower possible. 75 for your overnight low. And tomorrow, much the same. Partly to mostly cloudy skies and a chance for an afternoon shower. Tomorrow's high near 94.
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1: Breaking news this hour from Town Hall. I'm Rich Thomason. Taking Iranian assassination threat seriously, President Trump's security detail constructed an elaborate diversion to get Mr. Trump back home safely from last month's NATO summit in Turkey. The Washington Post reports the president was flown home on a plane other than Air Force One.
2: The operation involved a ruse where journalists and some White House staff believed that they were on the same plane as Trump. After boarding Air Force One, Trump was secretly transferred to a smaller Air Force C-32A via an airport catering truck. While the White House has not directly addressed that report, it issued a statement highlighting that it uses every tool at its disposal to address threats on the president. So far, no comment from the Secret Service. I'm Lisa Dwyer.
1: First came the diary entries. Now we're seeing text messages by Dr. Anthony Fauci concerning the COVID vaccine's potential impact on pregnant women.
3: In January of 2021, Anthony Fauci went on TV telling pregnant women to get the COVID vaccine and that there were no red flags. But in text messages released from Fauci's government-issued cell phone, he specifically tells the Surgeon General and CDC director the vaccine could theoretically be linked to miscarriages. That concerning medical detail was never released to the public.
1: Correspondent Laura Winter says the messages were released by Senators Rand Paul and Ron Johnson. President Trump has signed an executive order on childhood vaccines, recommending, among other things, spacing out measles, mumps, and rubella shots. The powerful earthquake in Colombia now blamed for at least 111 deaths. Search and rescue crews continue their work amid massive amounts of debris. On Wall Street, the Dow futures are up 34 points. NASDAQ futures ahead 89. More on these stories, townhall.com.
4: This is a Bloomberg Money Minute. Big Food is pushing back on Washington's plans to define ultra-processed foods. Industry executives and trade groups are said to have urged the Trump administration to delay the proposal, warning it could drive up costs, hurt sales, and trigger lawsuits. However, the administration says the effort to define ultra-processed food remains on track. Stock futures are edging higher, with investors optimistic around a possible deal between the U.S. and Iran. Away from the Middle East developments, Wall Street is looking to the consumer price data tomorrow for fresh signals on the path for interest rates. And Google pitches its AI tools to corporate clients as a way to sift through a mountain of job applications. But some of its own recruiters don't even want to rely on them. Google is encouraging job candidates for its roles to fill out a special form alongside their application to eliminate the risk and may be automatically screened out. Google denied its systems filter out candidates incorrectly. Courtney Donahoe, Bloomberg Radio.
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9: Your Southwest Florida Monday forecast, another hot, humid, and partly sunny day. A chance for those late-day showers. Today's high 94. Overnight tonight, partly cloudy skies and overnight shower possible. 75 for your overnight low. And tomorrow, much the same. Partly to mostly cloudy skies and a chance for an afternoon shower. Tomorrow's high near 94.
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1: Thanks for spending time with us. Welcome into Tuesday, August 11th. Gordon Deal with Nicole Murray. Some of our top stories and headlines: an earthquake in Western Colombia has killed more than 150. President Trump signs an executive order reducing the recommended number of childhood vaccines. A report says Trump hid in an airport catering container to sneak into a military jet for a secret flight when departing Turkey last month. Another primary election day with a governor's race in Wisconsin and Senate race in Minnesota front and center for Democrats. And the

0: Thanks for spending time with us. Welcome into Tuesday. It's time now for the mic drop with this morning's Mike Gavin.
1: Good morning. Well, we have one of those everyday pet peeves to talk about today. We take you to the airport where a lot of those pet peeves live rent-free. A Reddit user went viral after posting a photo from the gate area of their flight. In the pic, you can see that many of the people have gathered around the gate area, so many that nobody trying to get to a different flight can get around them. The Redditor said that none of these people moved when either of the next two boarding groups were called, meaning that it was very early for them to get online and infuriating for them to be blocking traffic. Hundreds of people commented, and reactions were more mixed than you might think. Many didn't understand why people always do this, comparing it to when people jump up before exiting after a flight lands. Others defended it, citing the need to grab space for carry-on luggage and saying that if you need to get past someone who's standing at the gate, it's not that hard to just say, excuse me.
0: I was wondering when that might come up.
1: Oh, I see.
0: Say, excuse me.
1: That's what you think? You think that people should just block the area if they're waiting for, you know, after a half hour early to get on the flight and they're blocking traffic? I don't think you'd be happy about that if you saw that.
0: The thing is, I try to consider maybe these are first-time flyers in some cases.
1: Are they?
0: Just crowd. I don't know. I mean, it's on me to manage it. Right? I'm not a rule enforcer. Mm-hmm. Right? I can't tell them to go sit down. I just got to deal with it.
1: Yeah.
0: And that involves saying, excuse me.
1: Yeah,
0: perhaps firmly in a New Jersey kind of way.
1: Yes. Yeah, I mean, look, the airlines do force us into a lot of this with the whole overhead space thing, you know, especially the airlines where I guess you can bring on carry-on luggage for free, right? So, of course, people are encouraged to bring on carry-on luggage, and then they have to find that space or else it's going to get checked anyway.
0: So it's a good point you have to make. So us, as some passengers, have to not only manage these folks who are blocking our way, but we're essentially managing an airline policy that they themselves are not enforcing or managing very well.
1: Yeah, some people wonder why frustrating. We don't like flying.
0: Right.
1: It's just an exhausting experience for everyone involved. And here's why you might not want to ignore all those junk emails you think you're getting. A Central Florida man who ignored what he thought were junk shipping emails said boxes began showing up at his home, and he soon discovered about $1,200 in credit card charges for items he said he never ordered. Eric Anderson told local TV that he got his first email from Walmart back in April, thinking it was just junk. Then the packages started arriving, including duplicate car vacuums, three of the same shower curtains, three of the same women's sweaters, and two sets of toy cars, none of which Eric had any use for. He says the purchases were made through his Walmart account and charged to credit cards linked to it. He reported the orders as fraudulent to Walmart and to his credit card companies immediately. A little more than a week later, both card companies sent Anderson a letter stating that he was on the hook for the charges. Oof. Eventually, after a story was broadcast on TV, Walmart marked the purchases as fraudulent and provided him with labels to ship the items back for a refund.
0: Wow. Yeah. That's what it took?
1: Apparently so. Jeez. Apparently had to reach out to a TV station to give him a hand on this one.
0: Disappointing.
1: Yeah, it is.
0: Disappointing that the customer and the company couldn't figure this out themselves.
1: Like, you know, legitimate explanation. And again, I know I'm sure they get people trying to scam them all the time. You understand they have to have their guard up. But in this situation, you know, what's he going to do with the three women's sweaters that he got in the mail, for example? Like, you know, none of this stuff makes any sense and doesn't follow any pattern that he normally does with buying. Right. So you could, you know, should be able to tell if the stuff's fraudulent.
0: Couldn't agree more. Thank you, Mike. 13 minutes in front of the hour.
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7: Your Southwest Florida Monday forecast, another hot, humid, and partly sunny day. A chance for those late-day showers. Today's high 94. Overnight tonight, partly cloudy skies and overnight shower possible. 75 for your overnight low. And tomorrow, much the same. Partly to mostly cloudy skies and a chance for an afternoon shower. Tomorrow's high near 94.
8: The radical left has lost its mind. They say men can get pregnant, police are bad guys, and being American is something to apologize for. With AOC at the helm, they want to put President Trump behind bars and America on a socialist path. Fortunately, Catalina Lauf is AOC's worst nightmare. Her family fled socialism and came to America for freedom and opportunity. Catalina built a successful business, then served in the Trump administration, fighting for American workers and the America First agenda. While AOC pushes victimhood, government control, and woke nonsense, Catalina fights for freedom, common sense, and the American dream. In Congress, she'll stand with President Trump to create jobs, crack down on fraud, deport violent criminals, and defeat the radical left. Election Day is August 18th. Vote Catalina Lauf, Christian, businesswoman, America First fighter.
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0: A 13-year-old boy in northern Utah is getting plenty of pats on the back for giving up a traditional summer so he can improve the life of a toddler. ABC4 Television says Zach Waters from Lehigh became fascinated with 3D printing after watching a YouTube channel, but he wanted to do more than simply make cool things. He discovered Make Good, a nonprofit that creates 3D printed assistive devices, and was inspired. His summer project was a custom wheelchair designed for a 21-month-old girl. Waters spent roughly 300 hours designing, printing, testing, and assembling. The wheelchair has a removable cup holder and tray table, along with space on the back to store heavier medical equipment. The footrest and headrest can be adjusted as she grows, while the straps are made from soft, flexible material for added comfort. That'll do it for this hour. For Nicole Murray and Mike Gavin, I'm Gordon Deal. 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
1: This is the city, Naples, Bonita Springs, Florida. 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
5: Breaking news from Town Hall. I'm Thomas. Voters in seven states are casting ballots in today's primaries. One of the highest-profile contests is in Wisconsin, where Democratic Socialist Francesca Hong seeks the Democratic nomination for governor. Another race of interest.
6: In South Carolina, voters have 10 Republican candidates in Tuesday's special election primary to replace the late U.S. Senator Lindsey Graham. Senator Darlene Graham, his sister, appointed to fill the vacant seat, has President Trump's endorsement. She spoke at the renaming ceremony for Joint Base Lindsey Graham.
7: What an honor for my brother, and what a tribute to his 33 years of service.
6: Challengers include Congressman Russell Fry and Ralph Norman, former Governor Mark Sanford, and business owner Mark Lynch. The winner will face Democratic nominee Annie Andrews, a Charleston pediatrician. I'm Jennifer King.
5: The destruction is widespread. The death toll, at least 111 in the region hit by this week's earthquake in Colombia. They have yet to get a handle on the rapidly expanding Ebola outbreak in Congo.
8: Congo government data shows a total of 4,381 confirmed Ebola cases, including 2,011 deaths, and as of Tuesday, just over 700 patients in admission and isolation. The WHO on Monday said the outbreak likely started in February, long before authorities detected it in one of Congo's most remote and vulnerable areas. Aid workers say the outbreak continues to outpace response that's been expanding across the five provinces affected. Many health workers have gone on strike to protest lack of payment for their work since the outbreak was declared. I'm Charles Delezette.
5: In light of Iranian death threats, the Washington Post reports a decoy aircraft was deployed to carry President Trump safe home from last month's NATO summit in Turkey. The Dow futures, 56 points higher. NASDAQ futures up 100 points. More on these stories at townhall.com.
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0: Chinese authorities are warning single men about the dangers of matchmaking scams. Fake agencies offering the promise of flash marriages, exploiting the country's gender imbalance.
19: For centuries, couples in China have turned to traditional matchmakers in their towns and villages to find them a husband or wife. But now a new industry has sprung up where companies are offering to pair up couples who've met for less than an hour. The man pays them for their services and has to pay the woman a substantial sum of money as a customary bride price. The BBC has spoken to several victims of so-called flash marriages who've lost their life savings to fake brides eager to exploit the stark male-to-female gender imbalance in the country.
0: That's the BBC's Laura Bicker. Russia has attacked Ukrainian cities with missiles, drones and bombs, killing at least 9 civilians. News and analysis at Town Hall.
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2: This is a Bloomberg Money Minute. Some positivity about stocks this morning as crude oil futures fall. We're getting word Apple is planning to offer a glass-centric overhaul of the iPhone. Sources say company expects to launch iPhone Pro models next year that will make use of a new glassy look with glass used on the front and back of the phones and curving around the sides. Amazon's business model is threatened in New York City with a proposal, the Delivery Protection Act, calling for Amazon to hire thousands of contract workers. That could threaten the company's low-cost delivery model. And the tech boom is increasing the dating value of semiconductor industry workers. Workers at Samsung and SK Hynix pulling in $500,000 a year now and considered very desirable marriage material on dating apps. People on the dating apps are trying to find these workers to date them, according to the Wall Street Journal, which says one worker doesn't like revealing his workplace on a first date due to his company's enormous profits and his expected six-figure bonus. Denise Pellegrini, Bloomberg Radio.
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1: A ton of text messages pouring in. Here's one from South Carolina. As a resident of the upstate, I'm not voting for a wild card. Ralph Norman is the best candidate for senator in this race. That's my opinion, and I'm sticking to it. Well, hey, this is America. You have the right to your opinion, and you can stick to whatever you want to stick to. Here's Candy in South Carolina. Candy, what do you make of the unknown factor behind Darlene Graham Nordone?
2: Okay, this is where I have the biggest issue with her, is that she seems to be trying to campaign from the basement the same way that Biden did. And she keeps using the excuse, even now, of how she's so grief-stricken by her brother's death that she can't answer questions to the press. Well, if you're so grief-stricken, then we can't trust you in Congress either to be able to hold down that job, which is crucial.
1: But I mentioned that I don't know if you saw the interview or heard the interview with Joey, but he pushed back on that and said she's been giving some interviews. The characterization that she's not, and one of the challenges she has is she's going back and forth to Washington because she is now South Carolina's senator, so she's having to vote. She's having to participate in the process. So she's kind of torn, she's between a rock and a hard place. But Joey, who's covering all this stuff, said she's actually giving some interviews and is not, campaigning from the basement.
2: Every time I've seen her with reporters, she's always like, well, I'm too grief-stricken. I can't talk about this right now, But the other issue, it's not only that. I mean, the other issue is that she is... idea went right out of my head that quick.
1: That's okay. That's all right.
2: We don't know her. We don't know her voting record at all.
1: Right. Now, well, that's it.
2: Ralph Norman's voting record because he's been in the House all this time. So my vote is going to Norman without apology. And as far as Trump's endorsement, I think that most of us these days are a little leery of Trump's endorsements. We're not just taking it as, given, because let's face it, he's made some terrible picks from Amy Coney Barrett on down.
1: He's got a pretty great track record in terms of overall the federal appointees, these judges, and yes, even the Supreme Court. Amy Coney Barrett has been a disappointment. Lisa Murkowski is a disgrace. Of course, he didn't have anything to do with her. Somebody said he shouldn't have endorsed Darlene Graham Nordone. Well, look, he's very much into loyalty. And I truly believe, based on what I know from people who know him well, he came to love Lindsay. He really came. They were golfing buddies, and they hung out. And his death impacted President Trump deeply. And I just think he's doing it out of his love and respect and admiration for his friend Lindsay. And that's the only. I think that's the reason. I don't know. You can't endorse based on a track record because she doesn't have one.
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6: This is a Bloomberg Money Minute. Stocks have been fluctuating with some level of positivity as crude oil futures fall. The chairman and CEO of Paramount, Skydance, is threatening to pull Paramount out of California if states refuse to negotiate a settlement to the antitrust case filed seeking to block the Paramount Warner Brothers Discovery merger. David Ellison eyeing shifting most studio jobs over a five-year plan with potential new destinations, including Georgia, Texas, and Tennessee. Hybrid cars continue to be hot, while EV sales slow sharply. Hybrid sales expected to rise in countries including China, India, the U.S. Analysts say they could account for as much as 40% of global production by 2030, as Toyota, BYD, and Ford increase hybrid production. Spotify asking creators to label songs when they're AI-generated with a new AI personas label. And Domino's set to release a new personal-sized pizza later this month. A rectangle cut in half into two squares, so, you know, like the shape of a domino. Denise Pellegrini, Bloomberg Radio.
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2: This is a Bloomberg Money Minute. Pakistan's defense minister says that the U.S. and Iran are, quote, close to some sort of arrangement over the Strait of Hormuz, despite both sides standing firm on demands that are keeping that waterway closed. And Qatar's foreign ministry says talks between Iran and Oman about reopening the strait have reached an advanced stage, per Al Jazeera. But hopes for some kind of resolution not affecting Wall Street very much. Oil still above $82 a barrel. The Dow, the Nasdaq, and the S&P all up or down a tiny fraction of 1%. Paramount Skydance CEO David Ellison threatening to relocate that Hollywood studio outside of California if that state's attorney general doesn't negotiate a settlement in the antitrust case he filed with 11 other states looking to block a planned merger with Warner Brothers Discovery. This is according to Variety. Now, potential new locations for most studio jobs starting October 1st are in Georgia, Texas, and Tennessee, according to Ellison. Tom Busby, Bloomberg Radio.
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5: This is a Bloomberg Money Minute. Spending $20,000 on a used car means getting a much older car than it did just a few years ago. ICCars.com says average used cars today cost about $9,000 more than they did just before the pandemic. Only about 1 in 9 cars that are 3 years old or older can be bought for under 20 grand right now. Before the pandemic, that was 1 in 2 cars. On Wall Street, stocks are drifting lower on changing hopes for

0: 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Listen, it was time to start to branch out across the state. You know, now more than ever, we have to make sure that we keep the free state of Florida free. So that's what we're going to do with great guests from around the state. We're going to have Florida news. We're going to have Southwest Florida news. And we're going to get a chance to talk to you. All the things that we've done before, we're doing it again on 98.9 WGUF Naples FM Talk.
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0: have made CNN safe for conservatives again. Here's Scott Jennings.
1: More news here on Tuesday, August the 11th. Luigi Mangione back in a packed Manhattan courtroom today for his final scheduled hearing before jury selection begins in September. Mangione has pleaded not guilty to murdering UnitedHealthcare CEO Brian Thompson back in December of 2024. The judge has ruled that the jury will remain anonymous amid concerns about possible intimidation by Mangione's supporters. Think about that. We'll put a pin in that and come back to it. An overflow courtroom will be available because of intense public and media interest. Mangione faces 25 years to life if convicted. Let me just go back to that sentence. The judge ruled that the jury will remain anonymous amid concerns about possible intimidation by Mangione's supporters. This vigilante CEO killer has supporters. Who are they? Well, a recent YouGov survey found that among those who self-identify as very liberal, 47% either felt very or somewhat favorable towards Luigi Mangione. Luigi Mangione's supporters, that they are worried will intimidate the jury, is the American left. That is the violent streak coursing through American politics right now. It's on the American left. Abdul El Sayed supporters in Michigan have made it unsafe for the Democratic Jewish Attorney General there to go to the Democratic Convention. Luigi Mangione's liberal supporters have made it unsafe to serve on a jury in New York City. The violent, anti-American, anti-Western, progressive, radical left in this country has violence in its heart. The news tells us the story every day. You don't have to engage in conjecture to understand what's going on here and what's at stake in terms of your own safety this November. Another story we're tracking today. President Trump, it's been reported, this came out last night, switched planes using an airport catering truck to get on a smaller military jet to leave Turkey when he was over there for the NATO summit a few weeks ago. It was an elaborate ruse, but they put Donald Trump on a previously undisclosed third plane, and they moved him across the airport in a catering truck. I heard this story last night, and the hair went up on the back of my neck. I thought to myself, how serious must this threat have been in order to take such elaborate precautions to protect the President of the United States? I told Caitlin Collins that last night, Cut 12.
2: I mean, it sounds like this was a very, very serious threat to the president's safety. And when you consider that he's already survived numerous assassination attempts or people at least thinking about assassinating him, and you consider the region that he was in, I'm glad they engaged in all this cloak and dagger and all this deception to keep him safe. I think every time he walks outside of the White House, whether he's traveling domestically or internationally, he, somewhere in his mind, he must believe, you know, I don't know if I'm coming back here tonight because of what he has lived through. I fear for him and what might happen to him every single day. And, you know, this story raised up the hairs on the back of my neck when you consider how they had to move him around. But I'm glad they did it, and I'm glad they got him back to the United States safely.
1: This was all based on specific, credible Iranian assassination threats that reportedly came to us through Israeli intelligence. This wasn't a vague or invented concern. Now, Iran has openly threatened retaliation against Trump and other former administration officials for years. Trump himself has described himself as number one on their hit list. And that's what's going on overseas. Here in the United States, Trump, of course, survived the assassination attempt in Butler. He had another apparent assassin at his Florida golf course. There was a would-be assassin the White House Correspondents' Dinner earlier this year who tried to kill the president and numerous other government officials. This specific story, though, is so captivated American politics today because It's almost like a movie script, moving the president from one plane to another in a catering truck. It's not the first time the White House has used misdirection. Bill Clinton had an aircraft switching ruse during his 2000 trip to Pakistan. Coming up, by the way, at the top of the hour, we're going to talk to a Secret Service agent from the Bush 43 years who can talk about a little bit the kinds of tactics that the Secret Service put into place to keep the president safe. Well, I'm glad they kept him safe. I know some people are carping about this today, but why? Don't you want your commander-in-chief to be able to travel safely and return home safely? If you don't believe that, rethink your positions. More after this. Scott Jennings on Salem.
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9: This is a Bloomberg Money Minute. U.S. small business owner optimism rising last month to the highest level in nearly a year as inflation pressures ease a bit and firms ramped up their hiring plans. But right now, worries about inflation are on the rise. That's ahead of a report tomorrow on consumer prices for last month. It's because oil is back above $83 a barrel this hour. Reports out of Iran say that the Strait of Hormuz will remain closed until President Trump is out of office. And with that, stocks are a little lower this hour. The Dow and the S&P 500 each down about a fifth of a percent.

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7: And welcome back to the Scott Jennings Show. Thanks again to Chuck Grassley from Iowa for joining us. He's out on the August recess. Sometimes people say, what is the August recess? 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Tevi Troy, presidential historian, is here. Tevi, thanks for coming back on the Scott Jennings Show. We're in the August recess, and some people wonder, why does Congress take a recess in August? You've done the research. What can you tell us?
8: Well, it's real hot in Washington in August, unpleasantly hot. You know, diplomats used to get hazard pay for being in Washington in August. And starting back in 1791, they said, well, let's get out of town. And so the recess dates all the way back to then in the days before air conditioning. In 1970, they actually made it statutory. So now there is always going to be an August recess. But the real fact of the matter is it's just hot here.
7: Yeah, it's hot. And, you know, the term recess, I mean, it sort of gives the appearance that everybody's out goofing off. That's not exactly what happens, though. These senators go back to their states, and so do the members of Congress. They go back to their districts. They spend a lot of August running around with the people they represent, don't they?
8: Well, that's absolutely true today, especially with cameras and social media tracking them. But it wasn't always the case. I mean, people really actually did take more of a vacation in August. But yeah, absolutely. You see, you know, Chuck Grassley's working it hard in Iowa, as you mentioned in the earlier segment. And I think that's just part of what they have to do. You're always on the go, when, especially in an election year, even if it's in August.
7: Yeah, it's interesting, Tevi. This issue's become something of a political football every time there's a recess, whether it's August or any other part of the calendar. But there are things undone. People and some senators often clamor for the recess to be canceled, but it almost never happens because most of them want to get out of Washington. Why do you think it is that this has become such a hot button issue? I guess it's politically convenient to make the argument. I'm willing to stay and everybody else wants to leave.
8: Yeah, and it's sort of an analog to the old thing about when you're a Republican and a Democrat president takes vacation, you hate it. But when you're a Democrat and a Republican president takes vacation, you hate it. So it's just, you know, it depends on which shoe the foot is on or which foot the shoe's on.
7: I guess though, the philosophical argument here is really, would you rather all these politicians be in Washington all the time? Or do you actually want them to go out and spend a little bit of time with the people they represent? I tend to think being out of Washington and getting out amongst the people is not a terrible idea for these politicians. I think if left to their own devices and they were told you have to be in Washington 365 days a year, they might do that. I'm not sure that'd be great for our democracy. What do you think?
8: Yeah, first of all, it is good that they get out among the people. I mean, some of these crazy ideas like this woke insanity stuff. I think if you go out and talk to real people, nobody believes in that stuff. But the second thing is, look, you and I want government to do less. The more Congress is here, the more the bureaucrats are here, the more they can impose on us and create less liberty, less freedom.
7: It's not always been that the Congress is taking recess. It used to be that the president took long stretches of time outside of Washington. That's not necessarily the case these days. Tell us about that.
8: Well, yeah, the White House is also pretty hot, and early primitive efforts to cool the White House have failed many times. It was only in the Truman administration that they got central air conditioning. So a bunch of presidents used to go to the beach in New Jersey, and there's this great monument in New Jersey on the boardwalk in Long Branch that shows President Garfield, who died there. He was trying to escape the heat after he'd been shot. But then six other presidents have markers there. Seven presidents have vacationed in that spot in New Jersey because it was one of the closest places to get to the ocean and outside of D.C.
7: And voice you're hearing, presidential historian and my old colleague from the Bush 43 days, Tevi Troy. Tevi has a piece in the Wall Street Journal about why we have an August recess for the Congress. If you're interested in that kind of history, I encourage you to check it out. Tevi, thanks for joining us. We got to take a break. More news after this. It's Scott Jennings on Salem. Stay with us.
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14: News this hour at Town Hall. I'm Bob Agnew in Washington. Another progressive candidate just secured a key nomination.
15: Squad-backed Tennessee State Representative Justin Pearson has won the Democratic nomination in the state's 9th congressional district, the latest sign of the growing influence of the far left. Pearson received endorsements from Alexandria Ocasio-Cortez and other squad members. He will face Republican Brent Taylor, who has President Trump's endorsement, in a newly redrawn district that leans heavily Republican and is rated safe for the GOP. Willie Nelson, The White House.
14: South Carolina selecting a Republican candidate for Senate.
16: In South Carolina, voters have 10 Republican candidates in Tuesday's special election primary to replace the late U.S. Senator Lindsey Graham. Senator Darlene Graham, his sister, appointed to fill the vacant seat, has President Trump's endorsement. She spoke at the renaming ceremony for Joint Base Lindsey Graham.
17: What an honor for my brother, and what a tribute to his 33 years of service.
16: Challengers include Congressman Russell Fry and Ralph Norman, former Governor Mark Sanford, and business owner Mark Lynch. The winner will face Democratic nominee Annie Andrews, a Charleston pediatrician. I'm Jennifer King.
14: Troubling revelations from text messages that have been released by Kentucky Senator Rand Paul and Wisconsin's Ron Johnson from Dr. Fauci's personal cell phone, which was turned over to the Homeland Security Committee. Turns out the former NIH director was telling the public a very different story than he was saying to other health officials in private.
18: The bombshell texts are directly from Anthony Fauci's government-issued cell phone. In early 2021, he expresses concerns privately to the Surgeon General and CDC director about the potential harmful effects of the COVID vaccine on pregnant women. But publicly, he says nothing and continues to push the shots, never once mentioning side effects like a potential miscarriage.
19: Approximately 20,000 pregnant women have been vaccinated with no red flags, as we say.
18: Laura Winters reporting.
14: More at townhall.com.
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14: The first and only person to break the sound barrier in a car has his eye on another speed record.
21: British driver Andy Green set the land speed record for a diesel-powered car 20 years ago at Utah's famous Bonneville Salt Flats. Green returns to the lunar-like landscape Tuesday to try to beat that 350.092 mile-per-hour mark, this time with a hydrogen-powered car. The retired Royal Air Force fighter pilot aims to showcase the power of hydrogen as a clean energy alternative. Keith Peters reporting.
14: U.S. stocks have been drifting below recent records while oil prices keep swinging, and uncertainty about when the war with Iran will allow crude oil to flow freely again continue to weigh on investors. Right now on Wall Street, it is the Dow down, not terribly off, but about 80 points right now. The NASDAQ off by 103. 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

0: amnesty for illegal immigrants. I mean, these are some of the policies they're bringing in, but we need to come back to a place where we can unite as a country. Instead of people who are running to pull this country apart brick by brick, I want to build it up with other Americans. And if some people are saying, you know, I don't necessarily know if the Republican Party is the answer, okay, let's have a conversation. Let's find a way to work together. But I promise you, the answer is not socialism.
1: Yeah, I agree with you. I think a lot of people who maybe they don't consider themselves to be strong members of either party. They're just looking for common sense patriots. I think at some level, the threshold question for can I cast my ballot for you is, do you believe in building up this country or do you believe in tearing it down? It is sort of astonishing to me that these Democrats in Michigan are running on tearing it down. They have no belief in or respect for the founding principles of this country and this idea that we're going to convert to socialism or communism, that we're going to abolish the police. Although in the case of your opponent, Hines, I know she ran for prosecutor and she was backed by George Soros. What little record that she has, it's kind of been in this idea that we're going to sort of tear down the societal constructs of protecting the citizenry. That ought to be very alarming to the voters in your district.
0: It is, and you're absolutely right. She is a George Soros-backed prosecutor. Somebody actually told me earlier today, oh, you're running against Christine Hines. She's a prosecutor, right? And I jokingly said, no, she put more criminals on the streets than she did behind bars. So I think she's a trial attorney. I think she's a defense attorney. So I know everyone keeps saying she's got a prosecutorial record. I'd love to talk about her record as a prosecutor. But I don't like what she did as a prosecutor. She let so many people out who committed heinous acts. In one case, she let a rapist out on probation. I mean, this is who I'm running against. And I'm not doing this because I want my name on the side of a wall or anything. I want my community to be placed in the best position possible so people can raise families here, they can work hard, and they can live the lives they want in peace. That's what I want. That's all I care about.
1: Michael Bouchard is a Republican candidate for Congress in Michigan's 10th District. Michael, we were discussing earlier on the program today some revelations about Abdul El-Sayed. I told my audience yesterday there was a story in a news outlet in which it said the Democrat plan for running for office this fall is to act normal. And today we found out that Abdul El-Sayed, in addition to everything else we know about him, had to delete some YouTube videos in which he called for getting rid of the 4th of July and getting rid of football. Now, I'm only moderately good at math, but this seems like it would be pretty unpopular in Michigan. Is that your opinion?
0: Yeah, and I'll be honest, I was only moderately good at football. But you know what? I mean, these are bedrocks of our country. The 4th of July celebrates the founding of our country. If you can't celebrate the founding of our country, why are you running for our country? We need to come together as a country, not rip it apart. If you have disagreements with either side, with Republicans, with Democrats, with the president, with the speaker, whatever, let's fix those together. But I keep saying this, the answer is not to go to socialism and tear a country apart. It's never worked anywhere else in the world. He keeps saying that we're the most prosperous nation in the world, so we owe the people better. Okay, so let's do some deductive reasoning. If we're the most prosperous nation in the world, but your answer is to rip it apart, I just don't see that logic coming together. We got to this point because we've been using common sense and we've been running as a country that loves to stand up for freedom. That's the way we keep going forward. That's the way we make change. That's how we start delivering results for Americans, not ripping it apart by our bedrock.
1: Michael, I've been in Michigan several times in the last year, and every time I've come, I've had an amazing visit. I've met all sorts of nice people. And I've met people who clearly love this country, and they're looking for problem solvers. They're looking for common sense. I tell you what I did not meet. I didn't meet anybody who I considered to be angry, violent, you know, hateful when it comes to America. But when you look at the supporters of Abdul El-Sayed and the fact that they are so violent and so ornery that your state's attorney general, a Democrat, who's Jewish, says she can't even go to the Democrat convention because she's afraid for her safety. And when I see Abdul El-Sayed campaigning with Hassan Piker, who has said we deserve 9/11, and who says the streets will run red with the blood of the capitalists, these folks have a real violent streak in them, and it's not theoretical. It's sort of actionable when you've got a statewide official in Michigan who's afraid for her own safety. It's kind of crazy up there.
0: It is. And you know what? I promise that I will make that I've made since I graduated college is I will stand between Hassan Piker and the people of this country. For somebody to say that we deserve 9/11, tell that to the thousands of Americans who died in 9/11. Tell that to the tens of thousands of family members who lost loved ones. And tell that to the thousands of U.S. service members who died abroad trying to make sure that that never happened again here. Okay, so Abdul Al-Sayed says, oh, Hassan Piker made some dumb comments. You are who you surround yourself with, Abdul. And the fact that you continue to hang out with Hassan Piker shows what your true beliefs are. I mean, Abdul, also, I don't want to let him off the hook. He justified the attack in Temple Israel. I responded to Temple Israel attack as a reserve deputy, and Abdul Al-Sayed is justifying its attack. I mean, this is where our country is going to, and if we don't stop it now, it's going to have some very dire consequences. By the way, this is a year after... 11. Sorry, go ahead, Scott.
1: Well, I think you made a great point about the synagogue attack. I mean, what Abdul El-Sayed said was that, well, you know, hurt people hurt people. I mean, that's how you would justify any and all political violence. Well, you know, hurt people. Yeah. They hurt people. And, I mean, you could see them applying that to virtually anything. That is a dangerous mindset.
0: Yeah, yeah, Scott, that was a preschool that a man drove into with a car full of explosives and fireworks and firearms. That was a preschool. You're trying to tell me anything justifies that? The fact that you believe that should disqualify you from running for office in this country.
1: All right, Michael Bouchard, you are the Republican. You're running in the 10th District of Michigan. You are a U.S. Army veteran. You served in the 82nd and 101st Airborne Divisions. You were deployed to Iraq and to our southern border. You earned a Bronze Star for your work on a joint task force that was fighting against ISIS. You're out there fighting against terrorism with your life, and people like Abdul El-Sayed are out there excusing it or coddling it with theirs. The bright lines here are very, very clear. People want to help your campaign. Where can they find you?
0: Please go to BouchardForCongress.com. BouchardForCongress.com is BOUCHARD. And I appreciate it, Scott, because we really do need to stand up to this together.
1: We really do. I think a lot of Americans, and frankly, in Michigan, I think a lot of Democrats are not going to be able to pull the lever for these anti-American radicals that have taken over the Michigan Democratic Party. Mike Bouchard, candidate for Congress, thanks for your time. Want to welcome a new partner to the Scott Jennings Show. 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More news after this. Scott Jennings, stay with us. Would you like to do something meaningful with lasting impact during this 250th anniversary of America? Scott Jennings here, asking you to take less than 10 minutes and read the Declaration of Independence. 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
7: If the leftists haven't had enough yet, there's more. This is the Scott Jennings Show.
1: And welcome back to the show. You know, one of the things we like to do here on the Scott Jennings Show is blow the lid off of fake media narratives. And I want to do that here as we round out our Tuesday show. Let me set the stage for you. November 2023, so this is right after October the 7th, and a Muslim man is shot outside of a mosque. The media begins reporting on it, and they say it's a religious hate crime. They say it's Islamophobia. As it turns out, none of that was true. My next guest is Islamic expert Dr. Andrew Bostom. He's authored six books on Islam, and he has released his findings after an 18-month investigation of this incident, which took place in Providence, Rhode Island. Dr. Bostom, welcome into the Scott Jennings Show. I'm going to stop there and let you pick up the ball. This is an incredible investigation. Tell us what you found.
8: Thanks. First of all, thanks very much for having me, Scott. So I was initially interested in this mosque because I gave a lecture in a suburb of Providence at the end of right about a week before Christmas in 2024. And I had given examples, unfortunate examples, of sermons preached across the United States, which were had hateful content. And I was asked, had I ever listened to any of the sermons in Rhode Island? And I had to admit I hadn't. And then, if you recall, there was that horrific vehicular jihadist attack on New Year's Day in 2025. Mm-hmm. And that was a Wednesday. And I just decided, having been prompted, to listen to a local mosque after that attack. And it happened to be this particular mosque, which already by then, 14 months earlier, where this incident had occurred. I was shocked by what I heard. So the sermon, no condolence expressed about what had happened. And the imam launched right into very negative Quranic verses about non-Muslims in English, but then ended in Arabic with a call to fight the disbelievers and the infidels. Mm. Again, 2 days after New Orleans. And then it dawned on me, well, what had ever happened with that investigation of the so-called Islamophobic shooting?
1: Right.
8: And I began to delve into the investigation and ultimately got the police report. And the police report was quite shocking because they did have a prime suspect. And it was a Muslim name.
1: Right.
8: And it turns out it's the only suspect, you know, all these months later. And then I also, that was now a public record, and the victim had always been a public record, and I was shocked that the local investigations, the reporters, etc., had never looked into the victim's background. He had a criminal background, was in prison for 5 years, commuted 20-year sentence for not only manufacturing but distributing drugs. The only suspect was a tragic case of a recidivist criminal who's still only 23 years old, has multiple drug and firearms arrests and larceny arrests, and none of this had been looked into by the local press.
1: And so what your investigation uncovered pretty easily was that this was not a case of Islamophobia, although the media and the politicians certainly painted it that way. The Rhode Island House, in fact, featured this Islamophobic shooting in a resolution that it passed in February of 2024 condemning Islamophobia. The resolution said it is believed that Mr. Ramos was a target based solely on his faith. This entire narrative, according to your work, was totally made up in service of this idea that Islamophobia instead of anti-Semitism is a problem in this country. But none of it was true. It's incredible.
8: None of it was true, and really, Scott, as a private citizen, although I guess I have some respect as a physician, as an academic, I contacted all the media, all the politicians, like you mentioned, on that resolution, the mayor of Providence, just to say, look, the Muslim community should be reassured. This was
1: right.
8: Not an Islamophobic shooting. And, oh, by the way, you really need to pay attention to the anti-Christian, anti-Semitic, pro-jihad sentiments being expressed routinely at this mosque and using this incident, you know, to give them impunity from criticism. It's very cynical and it's very destructive to communal harmony. Nothing. And this evolved over the entire 18 months, just until this report was put out in Real Clear Investigations. And then even a follow-up New York Post story on this story, which amplified and showed there were other phony Islamophobic incidents, and there's still no response, Scott. None.
1: Well, what we've learned in America these days is that narrative and propaganda is more important than the facts, but what you've done with your investigation, which was printed at Real Clear Investigations, I encourage everyone to go read it, is that there was no Islamophobia here. You've proven it. This was a tragic case. But we have to be able to separate narratives from the truth, and that's what you've done. Dr. Andrew Bostom is our guest. He's got a piece up at Real Clear Politics Investigations, Anatomy of the Islamophobic Shooting. That wasn't. I encourage you to read it. And that's it for the Scott Jennings Show today. Thanks for listening. We'll be back with more tomorrow. Take care.
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19: News is our town hall in Washington. Arizona voters will see something unusual on the Democrat ticket in November. Governor Katie Hobbs has chosen a former Republican as her running mate.
20: Democratic Arizona Governor Katie Hobbs has chosen John Giles, a Republican turned independent, to be her running mate in a tough re-election campaign.
21: This is a kind of a non-traditional selection, but it's a non-traditional office in the state of Arizona. So everything about this is new.
20: His name on the ticket is aimed at appealing to Republicans and conservative independents in a state that was once a GOP stronghold. The former mayor of Mesa was a registered Republican for decades until he changed his party affiliation to independent in May. The Republican nominee is U.S. Representative Andy Biggs, whose running mate is Sine Kerr. I am Marcela Sanchez.
19: Visa enforcement is accelerating under the Trump administration. We get a closer look at that from correspondent Willie Nelson.
22: The State Department has revoked more than 175,000 visas since President Trump took office. The cancellations include foreigners charged with crimes, people who violated the terms of their visas, and individuals who celebrated the killing of popular conservative broadcaster Charlie Kirk. Secretary of State Marco Rubio also personally revoked visas of certain Cuban and Iranian nationals with ties to their governments. Willie Nelson, The White House.
19: The company Trump Media is scrapping some of its new businesses to head off losses.
23: President Donald Trump's social media company is going back to its roots. The parent of Truth Social says it is abandoning several new businesses, crypto, online betting, and financial services, to refocus on building up its social media platform. Part of that effort is a new paid service for Wall Street traders who want sneak peeks at the president's market-moving posts. Parent company, Trump Media and Technology, detailed its new plans Monday after posting higher losses in the last quarter. I'm Lisa Dwyer.
19: More on these stories at Town Hall.
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0: Apparently, the crew of a yacht owned by Mark Zuckerberg didn't have its ears on.
2: The crew failed to respond immediately to a call for help from a skiff that ran out of fuel off the Alaska coast. But one maritime expert says the call for help did not sound like an urgent Mayday emergency call. And a spokesman for the Meta CEO says the crew did not immediately hear the radio call for help. And by the time it did, another nearby vessel had already rendered assistance. Rich Thomason reporting.
0: Lebanon's parliament has abolished the death penalty, making it the first country in the Arab world to replace that sentence with life imprisonment with aggravated hard labor. The tiny Mediterranean country had committed to an unofficial moratorium on execution since 2004. However, dozens of death sentences have been issued if later suspended or commuted. You'll find breaking news and analysis at townhall.com.
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4: Hi, I'm asking for just a minute of your time. 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Lauf has never even voted in a Republican primary. 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
4: Don't let Catalina Illinois our Florida. 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
34: Well, hey, everybody, glad you're joining us today on Florida's Voice. My name is Drew Steele, Big D on the other side of the glass. You got Nina in the breaking newsroom, and you hanging out with us at FL Voice News on YouTube, Rumble, X, Facebook, and Instagram. And anytime you want to check out the program after hours, Florida's Voice with Drew Steele, Apple Podcasts, Spotify, wherever you get said podcast. And I believe right now, finally, we've got all the mics hooked up. We got everybody ready to go. AP, Anita Padilla, I believe, is going to be doing the news at the bottom of the hour. D is here right now at the top of the hour, so to speak. You're good, right? Everything's good?
35: I'm here. Happy Tuesday.
34: Happy Tuesday. Is it Tuesday already? Wow, who knew? Well, I knew that it was Tuesday. Hey, coming up, Oprah Winfrey. Yeah, she's out and about. I haven't heard from Oprah in a while. D, have you heard from Oprah Winfrey in a while?
35: I don't believe so.
34: The reason why D doesn't believe so is because he doesn't really follow much of what Oprah does. I don't think, right? You're not on Oprah's book club or anything like that. I mean, you might be. Are you? Why are you looking at me like that? Anyway, is there still a book club? Okay, so she was on The View and said something that people were like, are you sure about this? When it comes to overeating and obesity and the like, I'm not a doctor, but I'm not sure that you are either. So we're going to get to that coming up in just a little bit. And also Democrats doing what Democrats do, which is trying to convince you that they're somebody that they're not, or to show you exactly who they are. For example, let's start with this. I know this is going to sound crazy. Stop me if you've heard this before. But there's a DSA member who is possibly going to be running and maybe even could win an election.
1: Okay, stop. I've heard this.
34: Okay. You scared me, dude. I wasn't even ready. I wasn't ready for that. Anyway, that wasn't really scared. It was more like, whoa. So let me get myself together for a second. Stop me if you've heard this before, but there's a DSA member that possibly could be in Congress, whether it's Senate or in the House of Representatives. By the way, Congress, House, and Senate. There's a little civics lessons for you there. Just plural, actually. Singular. It's not plural. The point is that we've got more and more that we hear about certain candidates, and then you have to ask yourself if you're in a place like, I don't know, Michigan, Minnesota, New York, California, sometimes in the state of Florida, in certain places where they want you to vote for them. And they feel like they are the answer, like we're going to have coming up in just a second. Because if you think it's not happening in the state of Florida, like you have people who are not DSA members who are wanting to win elections here in the state of Florida, you're not paying attention. So Abdul El-Sayed is one of these guys out of Michigan, and he's funny in a lot of different ways. I mean, funny that it's not like a ha-ha funny. It's funny like you really do think that this is going to help you to win a statewide vote in Michigan. I'm not really sure, but the latest that we have is the revelation that Abdul El-Sayed has a couple of things to say on his X account. Now, mind you, if he said it a long, long, long, long, long, long, long, long, long, we'll go to my watch, long, long time ago, then people are like, oh, come on, man. You can be forgiven for some of the things that you've said a long, long, long, long, long, long, long, long, long time ago. Yeah, but what happens if it was like 2025, 2026, 2023? Does that make a difference? I don't know. Let's talk about this. Abdul El-Sayed is talking about football in the United States, and I'm not talking about the football, the one that you play there with your foot. That's the European. Not the real football, the one that people actually care about in this country. Did I say that out loud? I'm sorry. Yeah, gotcha. All right, so here we go. It's Abdul El-Sayed talking about football, saying
7: football is very much associated with a, you know, particularly masculine and oftentimes toxically masculine culture. And so much of it was about you wanted to be able to get back up and play for your team, and you really aren't allowed to show pain or vulnerability. That's part of the sport.
34: Hey, D, do you think of that when you watch football? You're going to get ready to watch?
1: No.
34: Okay, there you go. So there's Abdul El-Sayed, who wants everybody to know it's all about toxic masculinity, which is a funny thing, because when you have someone who's talking about toxicality or toxically masculine cultures, and particularly masculine, and bringing all of this up, you wonder why you're doing that. Is it because you're trying to pander to an audience that wants you to say things like toxic masculinity, and that's why you did it, and so you just kind of grifted into that space, and you were never like that. No. But all of a sudden, the cultural winds were blowing, and you were like, hey, I guess I got to go this direction, huh? And so you just decided to pick up with the winds, and now you're like, oh, I don't think that way anymore. Or it's the opposite, where you always thought about this, and you always are along with the lefties. And so when somebody hears that and says that, and you're like, wow, you're going to be a senator in the state of Michigan, there are some people that are like, can you come and visit a football game? Can you come here and maybe take to the microphone there on the field once, like, Michigan State football is playing, or the University of Michigan, whatever it is. And you get over there, and you let everybody know that, hey, enjoy your toxic masculinity. I got to go. I'd like for you to do that. So there's some people that rightfully are a little upset about that. And it stopped there. I mean, it's not like he wants to remove fireworks or anything like that. We don't have
8: breaking news.
1: A bombshell.
34: Wait, this just handed to me. Yes, he does. Well, look at this. He also wants to get rid of fireworks. So I guess he was floating out a bunch of different things lately. He had 100-plus YouTubes from 2022 to 2024 that he had removed. And people have been able to find the transcripts. And they found out that a lot of them had to do with replacing the Second Amendment. And have you heard this one before? Replacing the Second. It's like, well, why is that there? We've been through this a million times. A lot of times it's to protect everything that's in the first. And also, urging an end to July 4th fireworks. fireworks. He used the S word, but not like the cussing word, but the one that I don't want to use necessarily either. But he said fireworks stink, but you can fill in the blank on what he really thinks. Removed El Sayed videos urging to get rid of the 4th of July tradition, raised replacing the Second Amendment. So he wants to get rid of the 4th of July tradition. Now, D, here's the thing. A lot of people are complaining about Abdul El Sayed because he's a DSA member and because he's the Democrat nominee for Senate in Michigan. And people are very concerned because, you know, Democrats cheat. And so sometimes they can win elections where you're like, he's never going to win this election. But it happens. Maybe, D, maybe he's just one of these individuals who really, truly cares about the environment. And he doesn't like fireworks dirtying up the place and possibly causing fires. Maybe he's like a Smokey Bear kind of guy. Maybe that's what it was. Maybe it had nothing to do with getting rid of it as a tradition. Maybe he just wants to keep the community safe and stop fires and keep little shards of paper all over the place. Because it's really hard to clean up, especially after it rains. You think that's it?
1: Probably not.
34: Okay, just double checking. So let's go with the other one, which is he can't stand the 4th of July and he wants to get rid of traditions, and he probably feels a lot like the other DSA member just across the way there in Wisconsin who wants to get rid of all the traditional holidays, especially Thanksgiving and the like. And why do you say something like that? Before we move on, because there's a lot here. There's even more on the crazy DSA side and the crazy Democrat side. And don't miss the lead. The lead is, if you think it's not happening here in the state of Florida, if you think that there are not people like this who want to run for local offices, local, not even statewide, but local offices, you're fooling yourself. Especially when you have these no party affiliation races or these nonpartisan races, as it were, and you can't ask anybody whether or not you believe in El Sayed and what he's been saying, or Francesca Hong or any of the other crazy leftists. Like, you're not allowed to ask that because we don't have politics are not involved in the city council race. Really? Since when? Or the school board? Really? Okay, gotcha. So let's just look at this overall and don't miss the lead. And the lead is what I just described. It's the most important part of this discussion, that it can happen here in the state of Florida. There are some that feel this way in the state of Florida. As a matter of fact, I think, if I move on really fast to the state of Florida, if you don't mind. By the way, anytime you want to watch, FL Voice News on YouTube, Rumble, X, Facebook, and Instagram. It's one of those days, Dee. It's like one of those days where my brain and my mouth are working really, really fast, and sometimes the words are just not coming out correctly because I'm kind of hyped up a little bit today. I got to try to find this one clip that I was looking at, perusing a little earlier today. And it had to do with some of the policies that are out there of Democrats in particular, and one particularly in the state of Florida. And so I'm going to get to that because there are some people that are running here in the state that certainly have those intentions in mind. But before I get to that, let me put this out there. The state of Florida, the free state of Florida, thanks to a lot of great legislators and a great governor in Ron DeSantis, it's been confirmed as the safest, largest state in the nation. Yep, that's right. The safest, largest state in the nation. The homicides in Miami are down 50%. Wow. And other large cities have multiple times the homicides as Florida's comparable cities do. And the governor was on Life, Liberty, and Levin recently, and he was talking about the crime rate and some of the things that we do here so well in the state of Florida. And I just want to play this because...
8: Years ago, Democrats like Bill Clinton were signing tough legislation proposed by Republicans on illegal immigration. So this has been a big change, but it is definitely political. So what can you do at the state level? When Joe Biden opened the border, yeah. I was the first governor to send people to Texas to help Governor Abbott and help the state of Texas fortify that border. And there was some success, but when the feds are releasing the people you catch, then it's not as successful as you would like. And so, but we were there the whole time. Obviously did the transport program to places like Martha's Vineyard, yep. Which highlighted this problem because there was a lot of liberal elites that wanted the border open. They just didn't want to have to deal with it. The minute they had to deal with it, then their tune changed. When President Trump got elected, this was if not the number one, certainly one of the top two issues in the election. But I also knew after 4 years of Biden, DHS was a shell of itself.
34: I just wanted to play a little bit of that because the contrast is stark. I think that's the right way to put it. When you consider that now it is official, we here in the state of Florida are the safest, largest state in the nation, according to the Major Cities Chiefs Association data. And I play the audio and the video of the governor of the great state of Florida, Ron DeSantis. Why? Because the answer is given all the time. Why can't your state be like our state? You don't have to come here to the state of Florida, although, you know, listen, if you live in New York City, thanks for everything, all the people that are bringing themselves and their business down here to the state of Florida. I think, did you see the billboard there in Times Square, D? I think it was in Times Square. They have a billboard up thanking Mamdani for all his policies, and it was signed Florida, something like that. It's got his face on. Did you see that, video or that?
1: I did not.
34: Okay, so that's out there. So all you need to do is listen to what we're doing. If you live in said city and you're listening to us, watching at FL Voice News on YouTube, Rumble X, Facebook, and Instagram, it's not like it's impossible. It can be done. We have the blueprint, the framework to get it done. And yes, you're going to have to make sure that you fight politically like heck to do everything you can to make sure that you get certain people elected. And just start at the local level. Start it at local level and work your way up. So I liked seeing that clip. And I'm kind of upset that we don't have this other clip because I was really kind of pumped to play it. And now I've got to try to find it. But I will soon enough. All right. So, well, let me just give me half a second. By the way, if you want to watch this over the weekend, I'm just going to stall here for a second, TV, because I want to look for this clip. I really want to find it. So if you want to check us out over the weekend, Rightline, your national voice is streaming live 4 to 6 p.m. on the weekends. So you can check that out. 4 to 6 p.m. We are live, breaking news and so much more. So if there's anything that you want to check out over the weekend and things that you might miss, then you most certainly can do that. Check us out over the weekend. Yeah, I don't have the clip. So that is Rightline, your national voice. And it's on great radio stations across the country. All right, that's okay. We'll move on. I'll get it later. What else we got going on? Let's see. All right. Talking about elections. The president of the United States was on Real America's Voice with Wayne Allen Root. He was doing an interview. And he was talking about leader John Thune and what needs to happen next with Save America.
9: The thing is, the Senate has to get going on Save America. I really believe that because people expect that to happen, and it has to happen. And you have a couple of Republicans who aren't voting for it, a few. You know, it's about an 89% issue with the overall population, including Democrats.
34: Yep.
9: And Save America is voter ID with photo, by the way. You know, it's nice to have a... They're fighting on the photo. We don't want a photo. Now, why don't they want? Because they want to cheat. You know, it's very simple. There's only one reason. But we want to have that. We want to have proof of citizenship. So be nice to say, yes, I'm a citizen. Here's my citizenship. Proof of citizenship.
34: Look, I'm glad that the president continues to talk about this because it is common sense. You have a lot of Democrats who are on board with this. So the president was making clear to leader John Thune that we got to get moving on this. And he knows it's like an 89% issue at this point. But there's one other thing, and I think this is the clip. So as our own Eric Daugherty, Eric L. Daugh, D-A-U-G-H on X, he's a great follow, was suggesting today that there are some people that are really worried, panicked, you might say, on the left, with the suggestion that there might be a national emergency to secure elections until the Save America Act is law. Did he say something like that? Did that come up?
10: Okay. Because it's so hard to get the Senate to do anything, now they're on recess, they don't get anything done. If they never get the Save America Act done, you have the right to declare a national security emergency for elections. And the Supreme Court ruled in 1983 under Reagan that INS versus Chadha, that if you declare a national security emergency as the president of the United States, they can't challenge it. It can only be overturned by a two-thirds vote of both houses of Congress. So if you do this in the next month, we will get photo ID, proof of citizenship, and a limit to mail-in ballots. And
9: let
10: you
9: me
10: don't
9: just
10: even
9: say
10: the
9: stranger things have
10: vote.
9: Happened. Okay, I'll leave it at that.
10: All right, we'll leave it at that.
34: Stranger things have happened. Now, if you're like, wow, he kind of blew him off a little bit after all of that. No, no, no. Because what you were listening to, and if you were watching at FL Voice News on YouTube, Rumble X, Facebook, and Instagram, that was posted on Donald Trump's Truth Social account. Save America Act, voter ID, proof of citizenship, no mail-in ballots. But he posted the clip of Wayne Allen Root saying, hey, you know, back in 1983, the Supreme Court said that if you declare a national emergency to secure elections, can't be challenged, can only be overturned by a two-thirds vote of both houses of Congress. And the president's like, stranger things have happened. Well, I like that kind of strange, especially if it upsets the left. Why would you be so upset? I know what they talk about. I know there are some that don't want the president to do it because then if it's going to be National Guard or somebody's going to be at polling places, then it's about intimidation and it's intimidating who? And we've talked about this, D. Who would be intimidated? Like if you went to a polling place near you and maybe there was a National Guard member there or something like that, why would you be intimidated by said person being there outside of the polling place?
1: Absolutely not.
34: Yeah.
1: Quite the opposite.
34: Right. Wouldn't you think it's secure? In a lot of different ways. It's about security. So then it's really on you. Why are you worried? Or is it that you're not worried, but you want to make it seem like you're worried because the important part of this is the demagoguery, as it were. To go out and say, he's militarizing everything. You see what's going on here? He's not going to leave office. You're still doing the not going to leave office thing too, huh? Okay. You should stop that. All right. What else do we have going on here at Florida's Voice? Okay. Couple of other stories. Where is the one that I wanted to check out from Florida's Voice? Here it is. Paul Renner, I guess, is launching a daily, quote, Better Call Paul live series as the final stretch to the campaign begins. A former Florida House Speaker is announcing a daily Facebook Live town hall series, and he calls it Better Call Paul. Yeah, I got to be honest. I kind of like that.
1: That's creative.
34: Better Call Paul. Is that going to be... Was there like a Roto-Rooter or something like that commercial that's like a...
1: A what?
34: I don't know, like a plumber,
1: No, it's from Better Call Saul.
34: Oh, is that what it is? Okay.
1: Yeah, it's right. The prequel to Breaking Bad, Better Call Saul.
34: Now, here's the thing. I am going to make a confession right now, and I don't mind. Everybody should know
1: you
34: this.
1: You don't watch TV.
34: I don't watch TV. I have no idea. Now, Breaking Bad was with the guy who used to be on the Fox show.
1: Bryan Cranston.
34: That guy, right. And that was a big deal. And then I guess Better Call Saul is the prequel to it. Is that what you're saying?
1: Yes.
34: And so this is a play on Better Call Paul. Saul. I thought it was a play on words with like a plumbing company or something like that. Like Roto-Rooter or something. But then I say Roto-Rooter and you're like, okay, boomer. Anyway, the point is that he's doing a Better Call Paul, which is very cool, and he wants to connect with voters on the final days leading up to the Republican gubernatorial primary, which is August 18th, in case you didn't know. And so a little bit of a virtual campaign push, which I think is a good idea. He says that, quote, voters have been shortchanged this election cycle with zero debates that featured the three main candidates for governor. And because of that, the overwhelming majority of voters are still undecided. Is that why they're still undecided? Yeah. With all due respect to Better Call Paul, I'm still stuck on this, D. This is still in my, it's not really in my craw, because if it's stuck in your craw, that means you're mad. I'm not mad. It's just, are we still doing this? You know exactly where Congressman Byron Donald stands, and you've heard him and probably reached out to go someplace where he was in the state of Florida, if there was a campaign stop, or maybe have seen video. You saw the three on a stage debating the issues. And yet still, with all of that being said, the needle hasn't moved at all. It's still like 30, 40, 50% for Congressman Byron Donalds. And with all due respect, I'm not sure it's because there weren't debates. But because of that, the overwhelming majority of voters are still undecided. I'm the candidate who has been most transparent about my vision for Florida's future. And these town halls will help the voters make a final informed decision by next Tuesday. Hey, we'll see. Could be. May change everything around. Maybe the surprise of the year. We don't know. But we will see. All right, top of the news from the Florida's Voice newsroom is next. My name is Drew Steele. It's Florida's Voice.
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12: I'm Jim Schwartzel. We just celebrated 250 years of American independence. 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These are historic times. We have the greatest president in history. Donald Trump fights every day to put America and Americans first. 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And in Florida, we have the greatest governor in our state's history. 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And locally, we are fortunate President Trump's favorite congressman, Byron Donalds, will be our next great governor. I'm Jim Schwartzel, and I'm running to fill his shoes. Like President Trump, I'm a businessman, not a politician. Like you, I'm a local conservative willing to fight for the blessings that make America great. I'm Jim Schwartzel, and I approve this message. Paid for by Jim Schwartzel for Congress.
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5: First time today, AP Anita Padilla is in the Florida's Voice newsroom. She's got the latest for us. What's up?
7: Hey there, Drew. Topping the news right now, Polk County Sheriff Grady Judd making it clear he is not endorsing Congressman Corey Mills in the August 18th Republican primary. Oh. Judd is instead backing Mills' challenger, Ryan Elijah. In a video obtained by Florida's Voice, Judd said that Mills is, quote, misleading voters by claiming the sheriff endorsed him. Judd said, quote, in Polk County, we call that lying to you. Mills' campaign website does list Judd as an endorser. Judd also criticized Mills over his legal and ethics controversy, saying, quote, he's not a good guy. We don't want him representing us. Mm. He then endorsed Elijah, calling him honest and saying that he will go to Washington and do what's right. Mills, who represents Florida's 7th congressional district, is seeking re-election and has President Donald Trump's endorsement. Mills has not been charged with a crime. Police are investigating now after a campaign sign belonging to Congressman Randy Fine was defaced with a spray-painted swastika. This was at an early voting site in Flagler Beach. That incident took place Monday at the Wick Line Senior Center. Randy Fine, a Jewish Republican who represents Florida's 6th District, shared a photograph of the vandalized sign and called on voters to stand together against hate. Fine said the incident reminded him of Germany in 1933, calling the swastika, quote, the ultimate symbol of Nazism and Jew hatred. He also pointed to rhetoric from Republican primary opponent Dan Bilzerian, alleging that it's stoked anti-Semitic sentiment. The Fine campaign says it is working with local law enforcement. No arrests have been made. Fine does face a 5-way Republican primary on August 18th, which is Tuesday. Republican congressional candidate Catalina Loeff picking up 2 more high-profile endorsements just ahead of the August 18th primary in Florida's 19th congressional district. Congresswoman Kat Kamak and Congressman Greg Stube both endorse Loeff. Kamak said that Loeff is an American first conservative who's going to fight for border security and lowering living costs. Stube called her part of the, quote, next generation of conservative leadership. The endorsement adds to Loeff's growing list of supporters, including Congresswoman Ana Paulina Luna and Senator Jim Banks. Loeff is running to replace Congressman Byron Donalds, who is leaving the seat to run for governor. Loeff is a former Trump administration appointee who served at the Department of Commerce. The Republican primary, like I said, is next Tuesday, August 18th. All right, that's it for now. I'll be back in our next hour with a look at more news headlines, including the latest on those text messages involving Dr. Anthony Fauci. And I'll tell you what the Attorney General of Florida is saying about it. I'm Anita Padilla, the news director here at Florida's Voice. Drew, back over to you.
5: All right, AP, we appreciate you in the Florida's Voice newsroom. Anytime you want to check out the stories they're working on, flvoicenews.com. That's Florida's Voice, the website. Here's the clip I was looking for earlier. Hannity had the DSA-backed Florida congressional candidate Oliver Larkin on the program. I believe that he is DSA-backed. That's what I've been told. So this was an interesting conversation. And look, here's just one of those moments where it's like, look, let's figure this out. You want to tax the rich. It's on a dress. That's what the, right, wasn't A.

0: AOC wearing the dress that said tax the rich, and so that's a whole DSA thing, and we just got to get as much from the millionaires and the billionaires that we possibly can get. What about the 100,000-aires? What about those numbers?
1: Somebody making 100 grand a year.
0: Yeah.
1: How much of every dollar should they be able to keep?
0: How much? Now, D, if you're a DSA member, you probably would do that kind of thing. Like, you would do the math, you would have all of this ready, and of course he says...
2: I think that the tax rate on most middle-class Americans... And
1: Oliver, John, give me a number.
2: It's not that
1: how
2: easy.
1: How much out of every dollar should they be able
2: well
1: to keep?
2: On cable news, but...
1: 100 grand? No, 100
2: I don't
1: grand.
2: Think that we should be...
1: How much of every dollar should they be able to keep? It's a simple
2: American.
1: Question.
0: Yeah, it was a simple question, and you couldn't get a simple answer out of Oliver Larkin, who, by the way, the reason why I played the clip is because I'm trying to explain that what we have going on here is in the state of Florida, here, we have that same situation where, you know, you've got the issue of people who are in the state who are definitely, absolutely, positively looking to run as DSA-backed candidates. Just wanted to say. And so they're here, too. So if you think they're not, they are. That's all. Okay, just wanted to get to that. All right, what else do we have going on here in Florida's Voice? Hit me. All right, I want to get to this. So I saw a couple of different things with regard to education out there this week. And you know how I love talking about education and some things that are going on. Corey DeAngelis joining us right now here on Florida's Voice, research fellow at the Heritage Foundation, heritage.org. We appreciate a few minutes of his time. Hopefully he can hear me okay. How are you, sir? Nope. Is he there? He's not there. I thought he might be there. Hold on a second. Let me just double check and see what's going on here, if we can get him up and running. Let's see. All right, there
3: Ryan,
0: he is.
3: Yes,
0: there you are. 1, 2, 3. All right, it is Drew Steele. We're live.
3: Okay, cool.
0: We've got you.
3: I can hear you the whole time.
0: that's technical issues. I blame me, always. Never blame anybody else but yourself. Well, me, at least. All right, so let's talk about what's going on here. First of all, I wanted to find out more about the competition that's coming to college admissions testing. And obviously here in the state of Florida, we do this so well. I've talked to people before in the past, this whole idea that SAT, ACT, that's it. That's how you do it. Full stop. Like there's nobody else. There's nobody, no other place to go. It always seemed odd to me because things could happen when you only have one or two choices. Right. Maybe I'm crazy with that, right. But let's talk a little bit about what's happening here.
3: Yeah, you got it exactly right. They basically operate as a duopoly, which has the same problems as a monopoly, but there's two. And so when you don't have a lot of choice, you don't have competition, the test can be dumbed down over time. We've seen that with peer-reviewed evidence of the SAT in particular. They've shortened their reading sections to about 25 words now. And it allows for ideological capture as well if you don't have any competition. And the SAT, the College Board, with their advanced placement courses, they were getting flagged a couple of years ago because they were ingraining Black Lives Matter and gender ideology into their advanced placement courses. And they also came out against the Supreme Court decision in 2023 to end race-based admissions with affirmative action. So it was obviously a good ruling, but the College Board... I guess because they were drunk on power, felt like they were able to just come out and get into the wade into politics. But when you have choice and competition, it's not a perfect solution, but it reduces the likelihood of those things happening. And now in Florida, and in my home state of Texas, we followed Florida's lead on this actually. All of our public universities are now accepting a classic learning test as another alternative.
0: Nice.
3: And so, that's a welcome change. It's a step in the right direction.
0: I hope that more people are following what we're doing here in the state of Florida. I mean, school choice and all the things that we've been fighting for the longest time. I have talked to a few people around the country at different events that have talked about how they look towards us as a model for different things that we can do. And I also look to the high school level, too, you know, because in this particular case here, we're talking about ACTs and SATs. But even at high school levels, they do crazy things with grade inflation and the like, don't they? I mean, you've got numbers that are all over the map.
3: Yes, it's crazy. I mean, you look at places like Chicago, they have 80 public schools, not a single kid proficient in math, yet somehow their graduation rates are, you know, like 80-90%. So they're just being pushed through the system, and then it's a total shock once they get into college, and you have so many of these universities going test optional. There was a big headline this week out of University of Michigan. They need to rebrand from the Wolverines to the Snowflakes because they didn't just end testing and admissions. They also took it a step further and said, we're not going to have any grades the entire first semester because kids are having mental health crises because they're getting to college. They're not testing in, and they're freaking out with grades, which I think is just delaying the inevitable. There's going to be a shock in the second semester if there's not one when you first enter those doorways.
0: Yeah.
3: So I think we need more competition at the K-12 level, and Florida's really led the nation on that with school choice. You know, 600,000 or so kids using private school choice, and the public school's improving at the same time.
0: Yeah. Corey DeAngelis joining us here on Florida's Voice, research fellow with the Heritage Foundation, heritage.org, and I have to write this down. Wolverine to the Snowflakes, and give Corey credit. Okay. So one other thing I wanted to ask had to do with a post that was out on the New York Post a couple days ago about the reading scores dropping as the state's planning for record education spending. Corey, this is the thing that drives me crazy. If spending more money per student is the answer, then why don't we spend $1 million a student? We'll have Einsteins all over the place. We can solve the world's problems.
3: It's the definition of insanity, doing the same thing over and over again, expecting different. Florida spends 27% less than the national average, the latest that I've seen, and Florida's doing a lot better than the average in some rankings at the top. New York, they're spending $40,000 a kid. I mean, come on. That's over $500,000 for K-12. If you gave parents half of that money and let them figure it out, they'd be much better off. In New York, they had a report that just came out showing that 43% of kids are in schools where fewer than half of them are proficient in math. So these are failure factories. These are not public schools. And in New York, they even capped their charter schools. They have tens of thousands of kids on wait lists to get into charter schools, not because they don't have enough space, but it's because the teachers unions lobby the government to stifle competition at every turn. So they're trying to do that in Florida, too. They sued the state to try to get rid of the school choice program recently. They're not going to win, but right. It just shows you that when they lose in the legislature, they fight in the courts, and they try to block any competition they can.
0: So ultimately, you know, at the end of the day, everybody's like, wow, all of this sounds crazy. So what is the best tactic? I guess for us here in the state, we have it. It's choice. It's the ability to have the money follow the student and to go where it is that you choose. I know it's a crazy concept that parents would be in control of their child's education. It seems like in some places that's nuts. But that's what we have, and that's what we have to do, right?
3: Yeah, Florida's the North Star, and Arizona, too, is pretty close behind. But, you know, Florida's a much bigger state than Arizona. In Arizona, they have over 100,000 kids using their school choice program. It's not regulated at all, basically. And, I think Florida requires a little bit of testing. I think some homeschool parents would probably push back against that. But at the end of the day, I think the biggest improvement would be the government schools in Florida are spending more than $10,000 a kid, so why are the scholarships only about $10,000? I think the full amount of funding should follow the student, and I think that would be the only improvement if I had to nitpick, but Florida's leading the nation already, so.
0: Yeah.
3: Done a lot to improve the public schools, too.
0: Corey, I'm a homeschool family. I love to nitpick. I nitpick all the time when it comes to my tax dollars and the things that I should have and the things that I need. And listen, books are expensive. There's a lot of different things that happen. And so, but it's still exciting to be here. And I love that you mentioned Florida as leading the way a couple of different times here on Florida's Voice. So that's always good
3: choice,
0: to hear.
3: School choice.
0: Yep, you betcha.
3: And now with teacher accountability, too, with Senate Bill 1296 that Florida Governor DeSantis signed recently, holding the teachers unions accountable. It's winning on all fronts.
0: Yep, I love it. We're going to keep doing it. There's no doubt about it. All right, sir. Well, listen, I always appreciate a few minutes of your time. All the best. God bless. And we look forward to the next time we can get together.
3: Absolutely.
0: Okay, we'll see you.
3: Okay, thanks so much.
0: All right. Corey DeAngelis joining us here on Florida's Voice. appreciate a few minutes of his time today, and love talking education. Dad, I love that when he is talking about it, it's so true that we lead the way, how well we do things here, and we'll continue to do it. And there's no doubt that no matter who, well, maybe with the exception of David Jolly, as long as it's a Republican, no matter who the Republican governor will be next out of all the choices we have, as long as it is a Republican, you can bet that we will continue to succeed and thrive when it comes to education in this state, and lead as well, no doubt. All right, let's take a break. It's Drew Steele, Florida's Voice.
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0: Naples.
7: America's Voice with Drew Steele.
14: It's affecting everybody, even over the ages of 18. I had a mental breakdown at the end of the day. I allegedly left the voicemail. I don't even remember what I said during the thing. I don't even feel like that was the exact words that I said. I don't know. I'd have to listen to the recording over again.
0: Well, that sounds like the way to do an excuse, D, when you do something crazy, like a Houston man who's in trouble because he threatened the governor's office over a law the man allegedly said prevented him from watching anime.
15: Yeah, that'll do it.
0: I might have had a mental lapse when I called the office. I don't know what was going on that day. It was a weird one. That's Joseph Roy. Osment is his last name. Left the threats after new decency laws have made it harder for him to watch the anime streaming service called Crunchyroll. Have you heard of Crunchyroll, D?
15: No.
0: Nina, have you heard of Crunchyroll? Nina has heard of Crunchyroll. There's Joseph, who's like, look, I like watching anime. Now, for some reason, I can't watch it. I'm really upset, so I'm going to make threats to the governor's office. Oh, well. Yeah, and I like how that seems to be the latest excuse. It's I had a mental breakdown that day. I don't know what I was thinking, being so upset. Now, there might be some conversation about whether or not there were, I don't know, any kind of other things that were involved in your decision, like maybe you had a long night out drinking or something like that. I'm just saying, is that part of it? Maybe not. Maybe it was just a tough day and I need my anime. Oh, come on. See what I did there, D? It's a tough day. Need my anime.
15: Things are getting weird.
0: Yeah, they are.
16: Things are getting weird, and they're getting weird fast.
0: Thanks, Elon. We're moving on. Anytime you want to watch NFL Voice News on YouTube, Rumble, X, Facebook, and Insta. Yeah, things are getting weird. Here's a street vendor in New York City. Hates capitalism. Sounds like a typical lefty in New York or any other place where you have typical lefties. And here's a young man who's trying to explain the benefits of capitalism. See, the street vendor wants socialism in its place. And so the whole thing here is you're trying to convince somebody that that's not the way to go. It's much better to have capitalism. So I want you to check this out. It's kind of funny.
17: You're the money man.
18: Do you want socialism or capitalism in New York?
19: I'm definitely against capitalism.
18: And why is capitalism bad so that people can know about this?
19: I think the system is already built on the rich getting richer.
0: All right, so it's built on the rich getting richer. By the way, D, this is a street vendor, a guy who's selling stuff on the street. I'm just wondering, if socialism were taking over, would that guy be able to sell stuff on the street? I don't know. I'm thinking.
15: I don't think so.
0: Yeah, I'm thinking maybe get yourself off the street. Now, granted, there are some people that are not supposed to be selling things on the street in New York City, but they do it anyway. But they're kind of a little lenient on that. But anyway, so, you know, he sees the rich getting richer, you know.
19: Being the poorest thing poor. You know what I mean?
18: Yeah. You're selling t-shirts right here. Like, how much is this t-shirt?
19: This one's going for $60.
18: $60. Okay.
0: $60 for a t-shirt? Okay, anyway.
18: No, the mayor, governor, whatever, could come along and say that this shirt should be $40. Right. Would you sell it for $40 then?
19: Absolutely not, because I make the market. If I wasn't working for myself, it's different.
0: Okay. So, wait a second. So, D, he's like, I would never sell that t-shirt for $40. I make the market. And if I make the market, then I'm selling it for $60, and so hold on a second. Are you listening to yourself? The point is I love when you have these reporters, just average people, average Joes, as it were, going out, citizen journalists who are just interviewing people, because sometimes it's not that they are there and they don't know anything when it comes to capitalism. It's that they know exactly what capitalism is. They just need it to be presented to them. And then all of a sudden it's like, oh, wait a second. Maybe we should have this conversation and you might learn something. Call them out on it. But I thought that was kind of funny. Wait a minute. I'm not selling this shirt for $40.
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23: News this hour at Town Hall. I'm Bob Agnew in Washington. In Colombia, day after a massive earthquake, the search continues now for more than 3,000 people said to be missing.
24: This woman among the survivors.
23: About 1,600 buildings were damaged. Soldiers, rescue teams, and volunteers all working through the rubble now. Choco, near the epicenter, is one of Colombia's poorest regions and hard to access. Other Latin American countries and the U.S. are providing assistance. Some Republican lawmakers are now joining the move to have New York City's Muslim mayor barred from attending the ceremony, marking 25 years since the 9/11 attacks.
25: Some Republican senators are now joining the petition created by families of 9/11 victims to block New York City Mayor Zohran Mamdani from attending the ceremony at Ground Zero. The online petition calls on the National September 11th Memorial and Museum not to include Mamdani because they say the Democrat socialist and city's first Muslim mayor has failed to adequately condemn Islamic extremism.
23: That is Laura Winters reporting. President Trump has extended a waiver for 90 days allowing foreign ships to transport goods among U.S. ports. That includes oil, fertilizers, and other fossil fuel products. High interest rates and other economic problems making it difficult these days to buy or sell a home.
26: Record prices and the highest mortgage rates in over a year stifle would-be home buyers. The National Association of Realtors reports that existing home sales fell 1.7%. The median sales price is $434,100. That's down slightly from an all-time high in June. Home sales have been in a slump for about 3 years. Carl Weinberg at High Frequency Economics says it's difficult to find good news in the July report. He says no one who has a home already can afford to sell, and people with low COVID-era mortgage rates cannot afford to give them up. I'm Jennifer King.
23: More of these stories at Town Hall.
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23: Amid security concerns, President Trump reportedly resorted to some sleight of hand when he left a NATO summit last month on a different plane than reporters and some of his own staff members thought he was on. Here's correspondent Lisa Dwyer.
28: The operation involved a ruse where journalists and some White House staff believed that they were on the same plane as Trump. After boarding Air Force One, Trump was secretly transferred to a smaller Air Force C-32A via an airport catering truck. While the White House has not directly addressed that report, it issued a statement highlighting that it uses every tool at its disposal to address threats on the president. So far, no comment from the Secret Service. I'm Lisa Dwyer.
23: And looking at Wall Street, we've got the Dow Jones Industrial Average at the closing bell down by 190 points. It was the NASDAQ up by 127. You'll find breaking news and analysis at
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3: A strong America requires strong leadership. Lincoln's strength held the Union together. Reagan's defeated the communist threat. Now President Trump is setting a new example of American strength. That's the same example Casey Askar lives by. Askar, a devout Christian who fled persecution in the Middle East. Askar, a United States Marine defending American freedom. Askar, a successful businessman creating thousands of Florida jobs. 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The only Collier County resident in this race. Trump conservative Casey Askar for Congress.
4: I'm Casey Askar, and I approve this message.
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0: Well, hey, everybody. Glad you're joining us today on Florida's Voice. My name is Drew Steele, Big D on the other side of the glass. You got Nina in the breaking newsroom and you hanging out with us at FL Voice News on YouTube, Rumble X, Facebook, and Insta. And anytime you want to check out the program after hours, Florida's Voice with Drew Steele, the podcast, Apple Podcasts, Spotify, wherever you get your podcast. Coming up scheduled to join us, I will ask D if this is true. Skylar Zander for the state director, Americans for Prosperity, is scheduled to join us with the AFP Action Florida set of 24 legislative endorsements, or 26 legislative endorsements, or they're legislative endorsements.
15: That is true.
0: Okay, got it. I said 24, which is kind of funny. But anyway, the point is that they have a slate of legislative endorsements. Wonder what they think. Well, we're going to find out coming up in just a bit. And also, I promise I'm going to get to that Oprah audio where I guess, did you know, D, that there's an obesity gene? Did you know that that's...
15: I think there is.
0: I don't think there is. Can you look that up? Because I don't think there's an obesity gene. I mean, Oprah said there was an obesity gene, but I don't think there's an obesity gene. So, I mean, maybe there are things that you tend to do.
15: Okay, it's influenced by genetics.
0: There you go.
15: There is no single obesity gene.
0: Correct. Right. Yes, because I'm glad you said it that way, but I'm glad you even said you thought there was, because I thought the same thing. When I saw Oprah on The View, and we're going to play the clip coming up in just a little bit, but when I saw Oprah on The View talking about this, I was like, huh, yeah, I always heard that too, that there was an obesity gene that you carry. And then I was doing a little bit of studying before I came on the air, and then I find out, well, hold on a second, that's not true. And we've been sold a bill of goods, D, me and you together, we've been sold a bill of goods. And I wonder why. But we're going to get to that coming up in just a bit. But first, here's this. So this is a little wild, freaky, scary. I don't know. How do you want to discuss this? The president was hopping on a catering truck. Not because he likes catering necessarily. I mean, he likes to be catered, or who doesn't? But because he needed to do it to evade Iranian threats.
2: This reported maneuver would mean that the president's actual location was not disclosed to the American people or other U.S. officials for at least hours. This was the shot that took place last month. Trump boarded the old Air Force One jumbo jet, leaving the NATO summit in Turkey. The Washington Post reporting because of an Iranian threat, the president was shuttled away in an airport catering truck. Those are typically used to move meals and other supplies on board pre-flight.
0: Whoa.
2: Fox has not been able to independently confirm that the president was actually on a catering truck. But according to the Post, the president was then taken to a different, smaller plane, an Air Force C-32A. Quote, according to the U.S. official and cargo boarding material reviewed by the Post, that made Air Force One a decoy with media and some White House staff aboard, the official said.
0: Okay. So Air Force One was a decoy because there was an Iranian threat that was so serious that they had to put the president of the United States, allegedly, on a catering truck and get him to a different plane. And the Washington Post wanted to let you know that on Air Force One were media and some White House staff on there. Now, well, let it go on for a little bit.
2: The White House spokesperson, Stephen Chung, issued a statement saying this. As the president has said recently, there are many enemies of America who have the sights on him, and we use every those threats.
0: Yes. So every tool available. So if there is a serious threat that the president of the United States' life is in danger, serious enough that you have to consider some kind of maneuver to keep him safe. Because could you imagine what would take place on the planet Earth if the president of the United States got taken out on Air Force One by Iran? Just ponder that for a second. Now, you figured out a way to stop that from happening. And Dee, I need you to be the ombudsman for just a second, if you don't mind. Are you ready to ombudsman it right now?
7: Let's do it.
0: You know there's a threat. The only opportunity you have to keep the president of the United States safe is to secretly get him off the plane, get him onto a different vehicle or plane, and take off to get to a secure location to get the rest of the flight going, get Air Force One in the air. We got to keep him safe. Is there any part of that where you think that might be a bad thing to do?
7: Yes.
0: Okay. What is the I think that might be a bad thing to do part of it. What do you...
7: The bad thing about that to do is sending those innocent lives still up while there's a threat on that plane.
0: Right. And that's what some were focusing on. Now, this is the kind of thing that happens. This is the kind of thing that you worry about. This is the kind of thing that you have to weigh one against the other. Unfortunately, what were the options? You weren't going to shuttle all the... Now, you're going to shuttle the lefty media press off of a plane because there's a threat. And then now they know that you know. So that's a sketchy option. But just so you understand, CNN is thinking, I don't like where this is going. I don't like this. And here's CNN that's like...
9: Target the most secure aircraft in the entire world.
0: So they targeted the most secure aircraft in the entire world. Well, clearly they felt like the risk was that bad.
9: This whole ruse seems to have been put together very quickly on...
0: This whole ruse seems to be put together very quickly? Trump switched planes in an elaborate ruse because of Iran threat. Hey, Dee. Can you look up the word ruse? And if somebody were to use the word elaborate ruse, is that a negative connotation or does it have any connotation at all? Because when somebody tells me this is some elaborate...
7: There is negative connotation.
0: Yeah. That somebody says that you're committing an elaborate ruse. To me, that's negative. So we're trying to keep the president of the United States safe and somehow CNN says it's a ruse, like it's a joke. Like, it's just this big old hoax. Is that what you're suggesting?
9: On the ground there in Turkey by the White House, Secret Service, the national security apparatus. You know, throughout that entire NATO summit, President Trump had almost seemed preoccupied with the threats on his life by Iran. They've dated back years and years. And he...
0: You do realize that, yes, for years and years, Iran has been talking about taking his life because of Soleimani, and in one case, tried to, using somebody, in probably other cases that we don't know about. Is this a reporter, or are you like a commentator at CNN that has an opinion? Like, are you an opinion host, or are you a journalist? Because I really don't like where this is going.
9: He kept talking about them over and over.
0: Because maybe he knew something that you knew.
9: But it is really only in retrospect that we're now starting to notice signs of what was afoot. You know, for example, when reporters got on that old legacy blue and white Air Force One, they were all asked to lower their window shades, which made it so they could not see that catering truck, which we now know the president had been bundled into and moved to that other other aircraft that he flew from Turkey.
0: Yeah, now forgive me. If that were happening, and apparently that's exactly what went down. Is it safe to say, and D, you could be the ombudsman once again, and you could say yes or no. Is it safe to say that they wanted the shades down because they didn't want them to see the president of the United States leaving, because maybe if they saw the president leaving, they would be like, hey, why is the president getting on a catering truck? We need to report this. Get this out as quickly as possible. The president's leaving Air Force One. Like, that maybe...
7: Yes,
0: thank you. So, yeah, look. CNN melted down because the president was whisked off by the Secret Service while you had the news media still on Air Force One in Turkey complaining that they were quote-unquote decoys, which they were not decoys. If they had the information and they got it when the president was on the flight, you want to get the president off the flight. Let's put it this way. I might be wrong about this. I'm not a special ops guy. I read a lot of books. Sometimes I'll watch a movie, never watch TV. But, you know, it stands to reason that a sitting target is probably easier to get than a moving target. So if you've got an idea that something could be brewing, you might want to get the president off the plane pretty quick. I don't know anything. I'm just saying that you see where I'm going with this. So keeping the president safe, can you imagine what would have happened if, hey, why did you leave us on the plane? Oh, and by the way, it was a big ruse. Yeah, I don't like the ruse talk. That kind of annoys me. Just going to say that right now. All right, what else we got going on? Anytime you want to watch at FL Voice News on YouTube, Rumble X, Facebook, and Instagram. Like we said, scheduled to join us, Skylar Zander. We're just waiting. State Director of Americans for Prosperity. They have their legislative endorsements in hand. So we'll see what they think about some of what's going on here in the state of Florida. Speaking of some of the things that are going on here in the state, just recently you had the new, well, not the new, but the Attorney General, James Uthmeyer, who was thanking the president and others and was at the Club 47 USA event that was going on. A lot of people attended. Just wanted to hear a little bit of what the Attorney General had to say.
12: To our great President, Donald J. Trump and Governor DeSantis, and you guys, I don't even know if you know this, but you guys endorsed me before President Trump did. I think he saw you guys and made a big difference, so thank you. I don't have a primary, but we've got some great leaders on the ballot. You'll hear from them here shortly. I get the pleasure of introducing our great CFO, Blazing Golia, who's the toughest fiscal watchdog you've ever seen. He's not the best looking guy on the cabinet, but I'll tell you.
0: He's not the best. He's not the best looking guy in the cabinet, but, you know. So Blazing Golia was at the event along with the Agriculture Commissioner, Wilton Simpson, and others, I believe. Senator Ashley Moody was there as well, and it's pretty amazing what we have going on here in the state and elected officials. And so that was the Attorney General who was thanking the president for his endorsement and early supporters. And so there was a little bit of that. Now, there is also a little bit of a discussion about some people who weren't exactly happy about individuals who were claiming that they were endorsed when they weren't. So Sheriff Grady Judd, who recently had a video out there and wanted to let people know that he's endorsing Republican Ryan Elijah for Congress. Now, the interesting part of this is that there are some who are like, no, I think, if I'm not mistaken, that he was endorsing Representative Corey Mills. Because I guess it's on his website or something? Well, if you were confused as to whether or not Sheriff Grady Judd in Polk County was endorsing Representative Corey Mills, the answer is I don't think so.
13: Hello, everyone. Sheriff Grady Judd here.
0: Hey.
13: I have some important information I'm sure you want to know.
0: Yes.
13: I did not endorse Corey Mills for this election. He's misleading you. In Polk County, we call that lying to you. That's right. He's under criminal investigation. He's had House ethics complaints. He's not a good guy. We don't want him representing us. I'm endorsing Ryan Elijah. He's honest. He'll go to Washington and do what's right. Corey, shame on you for suggesting I endorsed you when I didn't.
0: Oh, boy. So, if you're wondering what Polk County Sheriff Grady Judd is thinking, well, I think you know what he's thinking now. So, he's not very happy with Congressman Corey Mills because, in his claim, he was misleading. So, there he is making a little video for everybody to see. I guess Mills' campaign website lists Judd among other congressmen's endorsements, stating that Mills is endorsed by Sheriff Grady Judd of Polk County. As a matter of fact, there's a picture of them together. And so, yeah, you hear the criticism. And not just that, but was also very upset about some of the things, I guess, that are out there about the Representative Corey Mills. And in the 7th Congressional District, wanted to make it apparent that his endorsement was behind Ryan Elijah. And so there it is. So he's endorsed him, says he's honest, he'll go to Washington, do what's right. Corey, shame on you for suggesting I endorsed you when I didn't. Oh, my. So there's just how do I put this the right way? It's just been very...
14: Things are getting weird, yeah. And they're getting weird fast.
0: Thank you, Elon. Yeah, you said it best. All right. Wait, what? What's going on here?
16: Drew Steele. Fact check.
0: Hold on. Derek, I'm getting fact checked by you. What happened? Did I not say Polk County Sheriff Grady Judd?
7: You did the second time. Originally, you said Clay, and then you corrected yourself after the clip.
0: I did? I said Clay County Sheriff?
7: Yeah, it's all right.
0: No, it's really not all right. It's not acceptable. I do not accept...
7: Well, that's why I'm here.
0: Yeah. Well, yeah, it's here. You're here because you don't accept any of the things that you hear out of my mouth you don't like or endorse. So, do you still endorse me for this program?
7: For the show, yes.
0: Yeah, okay, good. Whew. All right. At least we got that going for us. All right. What else do we have going on here? I saw this story and... I just want to make it known once again, probably for the second time this week, and maybe, and it's early, maybe multiple times this month. I might have said it 3 or 4 times this month. I'm going to say it again. Remember that the important thing that the President of the United States can do is give these executive orders where he's trying to get rid of the chaos and get us back into order. To which Republicans should respond and say, you know what? We need to get this codified into law so that we don't have Democrats coming back into power and deciding that they want to the whole thing, or upside down, or flip it around. They don't want to get rid of it, the doopsie-doo, whatever they call that. They want to make sure that it's codified in law, and when they get back into power, that they're not going to drop it, get rid of it, change it around. Maybe strengthen what they believe has been taken away. Well, there are more examples of this happening, just so you understand that I'm not crazy. Well, I'm not lying to you. I'm not just flying off the seat of my pants or top of my head or seat of my head or top of my pants or whatever, however that goes. Because they're doing it again. There were the issues way back when you had Elon Musk doging. The president of the United States was concerned about this, brings in Elon Musk. We've got to find out all the waste, fraud, and abuse that's going on in the federal government. You had Maxine Waters, Democrat, who was trying to get into the offices of Elon Musk and tried to find out what it was they were doing, you know, this photo opportunity. You had someone who was watching the door as she's criticizing the person.
17: Look them in the eye. Come on, hold your face up. Look at them. Let them see you. This is him. Look at it. What's your name? Tell us your name. Give me that ID again.
0: So this is, in this case, it was, as you see on the screen, they were trying to meet with the acting education secretary. That's what was happening at the time. But there was a lot of the same thing that was going on with Elon Musk and doging and how Democrats wanted to be part of the process. They wanted to see exactly what was going on. They didn't like that they somehow were not being included in all of this. When it's funny enough, a lot of their issue, they're the ones that brought a lot of the problems that we have here in the country with regard to, you know, some of the monies that are being spent and some of the things that have been going on in certain areas of the country, in certain states, and, you know.
18: And I'm a knucklehead at times.
0: Even Minnesota, which, by the way, we've got a Tim Walz piece that's pretty funny. So while you had a lot of the threats being made, we want to see what's going on. Well, a brand new report came out of ex-Biden officials that are planning how to build back better. Not just build back better, but how to build back the government post-Doge. Former Biden administration officials are contending with a new reality. Future administrations won't have a choice but to confront the way the Trump administration has disrupted how the government operates. They're very, very upset they got the SADS about the USAID money being gone. That was a big part of the doge that was going on. And when they doged USAID, all of a sudden it's like, hey, would you look at this? The money's going out and it's coming back to Democrats. And this is crazy. Like, there are a lot of left-leaning organizations that were getting a whole lot of money from me and you and others. And we're going to put a stop to this under the guise of we're saving lives. No, that's not what was happening with USAID. And so they want to fix what Trump broke. And so ex-Biden officials getting together. Quote, we have a lot of rebuilding to do. Our ambition shouldn't be just limited to gluing the broken pieces of the vase back together. The papers propose a complete reorientation of the government so that it's more responsive to presidential orders, emergencies, and everyday work. To do this, the authors are calling for a new cabinet-level level agency that brings together all federal administrative work under one roof, from HR to technology to financial management. Other ideas include overhauling the pay structure for federal employees to better compete with the private sector. Really? Huh. What does government create? I forget how that works. And a campaign to rewrite the federal workforce's collective bargaining rights. So they're trying to make a plan to rebuild the government and build back better. And make it so that they can undo everything that the president and Elon Musk with Doge has done up to this point, among other things. So, when I say things to you like the Republicans need to codify a lot of executive orders, all of them, into law so that Democrats won't come back into office and get rid of all of that, I'm not kidding. And on top of that, you have certain things that haven't been signed off on yet necessarily either, like USAID and other things, that can be turned around. that can be flipped, that can be made so that we can get back to the bigger, better government we all love. Well, not us, not me or you, them. They're quite serious. So I just want to put that out there. All right, let's take a break. Top of the news for the last time today from the Florida's Voice newsroom is next. My name is Drew Steele. It's Florida's Voice.
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19: Hi, I'm asking for just a minute of your time. Who you pick for Congress matters, and you need to know the facts about Catalina Lauf. Catalina has barely lived here 2 years. She's never owned a home here, never held a job here. Lauf has never even voted in a Republican primary. Catalina Lauf has no roots, no connection, and clearly no interest in Southwest Florida. How do we know? She was recently asked to name one county commissioner, a mayor, or even a school board member. She couldn't. But if all that isn't bad enough, it gets worse.
20: Hi, guys. We're a little under 2 weeks away from the Illinois 14th election.
19: That's right. Illinois. She ran for Congress there in three different districts and lost. And now, an outside political group is spending millions to get her elected.
20: And I'm now running again in Illinois 16th district. I was in Illinois 14th previously.
19: Don't let Catalina Illinois our Florida. 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
28: I'm Jim Schwartzel. We just celebrated 250 years of American independence. We live in the greatest nation on earth and enjoy freedoms many can't imagine. These are historic times. We have the greatest president in history. Donald Trump fights every day to put America and Americans first. He's defeating liberal agendas, securing our border, and making the world a safer place. And in Florida, we have the greatest governor in our state's history. DeSantis created the free state of Florida, rebuilt our region after devastating devastating hurricanes, and now he's fought to eliminate property taxes. And locally, we are fortunate President Trump's favorite congressman, Byron Donalds, will be our next great governor. I'm Jim Schwartzel, and I'm running to fill his shoes. Like President Trump, I'm a businessman, not a politician. Like you, I'm a local conservative willing to fight for the blessings that make America great. I'm Jim Schwartzel, and I approve this message. Paid for by Jim Schwartzel for Congress.
1: This is a Bloomberg Money Minute. Stocks end lower again today. Early reports out of Pakistan about an imminent deal to reopen the Strait of Hormuz gave stocks an early boost, but no announcement was made. And Iranian TV reported that waterway will remain closed until President Trump is out of office. Well, that sent oil higher. It closed back above $83 a barrel today, sparking worries about rising inflation. And it comes ahead of a report on consumer prices that is out on Wednesday. And with that, stocks moved lower. At the close, the Dow was down 184 points, the NASDAQ down 160, and the S&P lost 25. Shares of SpaceX today falling 4%, even as it rolled out a new artificial intelligence software called GrokBot, designed, SpaceX says, to act like a team of AI.

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2: 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But first, it's the top, it's top of the news from the Florida's Voice newsroom. It's a
0: top of the news, Florida's headlines. Now.
2: Yeah, that's what we do each and every day at this time. AP Anita Padilla for the last time today. She's got the latest for us. Let's find out what's up. What's up?
3: Hey there, Drew. Things continue to get worse for Dr. Anthony Fauci after some newly released text messages show that he privately raised concerns about COVID vaccines and pregnancy. Yeah, that's right. In a January 2021 message, Fauci said fever and other reactions after a second vaccine dose could theoretically be associated with miscarriage in the first trimester. Then weeks later, he publicly said there were no, quote, red flags linked to the vaccine and pregnancy. These newly released messages are now prompting calls for an investigation. In fact, Kansas Senator Roger Marshall calling for a special counsel, saying that such an investigation could have subpoena power and the ability to prosecute. And Florida's Attorney General James Othmeyer also weighing in, blasting Fauci last night. He said the new revelations show the public was, quote, lied to, deceived, and defrauded. He said Fauci questioned the safety and efficacy of the vaccines, but still told Americans they were safe. Othmeyer is vowing to use, quote, every tool and, quote, every prosecutor available to hold Fauci accountable. Well, the Florida Chamber of Commerce is taking a very public shot at New York City Mayor Zohran Mamdani. The chamber put up a massive digital billboard in Times Square, sarcastically naming him Florida's Economic Developer of the Year. And the message says, hey, thanks for the jobs. The chamber says the billboard is part of a Free Enterprise Florida campaign, which compares Florida's lower tax pro-business model with New York's higher taxes and government spending. The chamber president and CEO Mark Wilson says the campaign is not about New Yorkers. It's about policies that he says are driving people and businesses out of the state. He points out that Florida has no personal state income tax, while New York's top state income tax rate is 10.9%. Former Florida House Speaker Paul Renner taking his campaign directly to the voters in the final days before the August 18th Republican gubernatorial primary. He's launching a daily Facebook Live town hall series called, quote, Better Call Paul. The campaign says voters can submit questions in real time on issues like property taxes, housing, public safety, corruption. And he's not staying behind the camera either. He's also continuing his statewide campaign tour in Tampa today, Jacksonville on Wednesday, and Orlando on Thursday and Friday. He says voters have been shortchanged by the lack of debates featuring the three main GOP candidates. He says the daily town halls will give voters a chance to hear directly from him before they head to the polls. All right, that is the latest right now here at 4:35. I'm Anita Padilla, the news director here. Drew, back over to you.
2: All right, AP, we appreciate you in the Florida's Voice newsroom. Anytime you want to check out the stories that they are working on, flvoicenews.com. That's the website. All right, 866-588-8303 is the phone number. A little while ago, the Transportation Secretary, Sean Duffy, was talking about a surge in high-tech air travel improvements, working on some of what has been 30 years of improvements that have been needed. And now,
4: between air traffic controllers and our pilots and airplanes, that's going from analog to digital. 19 towers have been converted to electronic flight strips. We have 151 new voice switch systems across America. We've also hired 2,000 new air traffic controllers. Now, once they get out of the academy, it does take them time to train up in the facilities. But this is the fastest that we have hired air traffic controllers in the history of the FAA. So what I want you to think about is, if you get a brand new computer with no software, but you deploy

0: 95 software in your computer, your brand new hardware of a computer is going to operate like it's from 1995. So what we're doing here is very similar. We are deploying all new technology. We are building you like what would be a new computer.
1: All right, so they're building what's like a new computer and getting brand new computers, quote unquote, in there for the air traffic controllers and others to use. So the technology is going to be moved into 2026 terms. So that's, so that's kind of a big deal, no doubt about it. But the other thing, too, is where are you getting the air traffic controllers from? And we reported on this story just the other day. And Dee, did you see the video of Secretary Shaw and Duffy and where we're getting the air traffic controllers from? The 2,000 that are getting ready to be hired. It's the quickest we've ever been able to get them online and get them hired. Did you hear about where they're coming from? Are you not there, Dee?
2: I am here.
1: There
2: you
1: are.
2: I haven't.
1: Okay, there you go. All right, well, let's check this out. Here's the video. Check this out.
3: You guys are trying to recruit gamers?
4: They problem solve, they're spatially aware, they do multiple things at the same time.
5: I've been a gamer most of my life.
6: Oh, they are looking for people to play video games. Okay, well, that definitely fits me.
7: Yeah, you know what, I'm one of them.
8: You can merge gaming with aviation, why not? It's like the best of both worlds.
9: I actually encountered the gamer ad.
10: I grew up playing a lot of flight simulators. I've always loved airplanes.
9: The similarities, making decisions in just a couple seconds or less.
6: So I wrote down the date, I stayed up until 12 until they launch the application.
11: I went out, passed the test, and I can't wait to become an air traffic controller overall.
12: This is my dream career because I think ATC is the coolest thing ever.
11: This is exactly what I want.

0: They've never had a Group D perform that well. That is from Secretary Sean Duffy, who just the other day talked about in April that they launched a new campaign to recruit video gamers as air traffic controllers. And it supercharged the hiring process to get the best and the brightest. Now, let's see. So, D, should we explore this a little bit? Should we take a moment and think about this video gamers as air traffic controllers? Like, why not?
1: That's what I'm saying.
0: It seems to me like
1: these people spend hours on hours on simulators.
0: Right.
1: Why not let them take a test to see if they can actually apply it to something in real life?
0: Yeah, and they test them, and they see that they're proficient, and they are. I love it. I think it's great. And look at how quickly you get into the business of air traffic controlling and the proficiency that you would have. And how about this, D? Make a nice buck. So when your mom was screaming at you to get off the game that you were doing, the simulation game, and you're like, no, you don't understand, Mom. I'm working here. I'm trying to work towards a career. And she's like, there's no career in this. There's no jobs in the gaming industry. Well, there are, apparently, and well-paying. And some people recognize it. Did you ever think that would be the case? Did you ever think that?
1: I did. I actually talked about this with my friends.
0: Okay, let's talk about it for just a half a second longer before we move on. So, what, like, when you were a kid, you talked about this, or recently?
1: Within a few years ago.
0: Okay. And you were discussing how you could use your gaming experience to get a job, or that soon we're going to find out that gamers are better prepared for certain things than we think, or
1: that option.
0: Yeah. So what are the options? So flying planes, when you think about it.
1: I don't know about flying planes, but air traffic control is a good start.
0: Yeah. I think a kid could fly a plane. Not a kid, but I mean, if you were on a flight simulator in your house and then you were also flying a real plane, I would assume that would speed up the process for you to get into aviation.
1: Oh, for sure.
0: Yeah. And actually, my son's buddy's doing that. And trying to think of what else. The only other thing I keep thinking about is like race car driving, but no, that's not right. Nobody's ever gone from gaming race car driving into actual race car driving without being able to hit the streets.
1: I'm not sure.
0: Yeah, I'm not sure.
1: There's simulators you could actually sit in a car while you're playing your game, but I'm not sure if there's a direct correlation between people coming right out of that into professional racing.
0: Yeah, I don't know. And how about dentist? Can we get maybe a dentist or two that we can we do that? I'm just kidding. We're not going to do dentist now. Please, no, we're not going to do dentist now. Just want to be clear. I don't want a dentist that learned on their PlayStation. Just making that apparent. All right, what else we got going on here? So we had the discussion earlier about whether or not there is an obesity gene. D did what I did when somebody said this to me, when they sent this clip of Oprah Winfrey on The View. I watched so you don't have to, but in this case, I didn't watch. Somebody sent me the clip. They said, did you know there's an obesity gene? And just like I said to D, and D's like, yeah, I think there is. And I said, yeah, I think there is. But there isn't. But Oprah Winfrey went on to The View to talk like she knows this is true. So I'm just setting this up. There is no such thing as an obesity gene. D, as you described earlier, there are things. What is it? There are things genetically.
1: There's correlation between genetics and obesity, but there's not a single obesity gene.
0: Right. You can't identify it and say, there it is. And, okay, never has there been one single gene, an obesity gene. And it's like, that's why that person. Yeah, no, there isn't. So here's Oprah Winfrey.
2: All these years, I thought I was overeating. I was standing there with all the food noise, what I ate, what I should eat, how many calories was that, how long was it going to take. I thought that that was because of me and my fault.
3: Yeah.
2: Now I understand that if you carry the obesity gene, if that is what you have, that is what makes you overeat.
0: Now, I'm just asking this question. Oprah Winfrey is not a dummy. Full stop. She's not a dummy. Okay, number one. Number two, if you're going to go onto a program and say that I didn't know that the reason why I was overeating was because there's an obesity gene, before you do that, shouldn't you...
1: You may want to check that.
0: Yeah, you might want to double check what you're talking
1: about.
0: But
1: then the other host there, just sitting there, they're just like,
0: What else did she say?
2: You don't overeat and become obese. Right. Obesity causes you to overeat.
3: Right.
2: Obesity causes you to have all of that food noise. Yeah. And what the GLP-1s have done for me, and I know a number of other people, is to quiet that noise.
3: Yeah. Yeah.
0: Is that what it is? I don't think that's the answer. Now somebody... Actually, Vigilant Fox on X was the one that put this out and kind of followed a video up, that Oprah video, with a doctor who said...
4: I think there is probably a genetic predisposition in some people to more food noise versus less food noise, but there is no obesity gene, right? So Oprah got on The View a while ago and said, I have the fat gene. No, you don't, Oprah.
0: Okay.
1: Yeah. That's Paul Saladino.
0: Oh, all right. You know who that is? Well, there you go.
1: Yeah, he was one of the original pushers of the carnivore diet. I actually follow a lot of his lifestyle stuff.
0: Oh, okay. And what about that? Is it? Does it work? Well, clearly it does because you're like, you are thin. How much do you weigh? Are you like my son who's super tall and is like 130 pounds wet, something like that?
1: Oh, not that light.
0: No, my son's not that light.
1: High school,
0: either.
1: Maybe.
0: My son's not that light, but how light are you? Are you... Just show off a little bit. What are you?
1: Here, look at me. I'll do a spin for you.
0: No. I mean, nobody... They can't see you. We don't have a camera in the newsroom. I'm saying, tell, what's your height and weight? So that people understand what we're talking about here. Go ahead.
1: True.
0: What?
1: You're not... There's some personal stuff there.
0: You're not a girl. You only do that...
1: Tell me your height and weight.
0: That's only with women. I'll tell you my height and weight. I'm 5'9 and a half, and I weigh about 178 pounds. I'm like,
1: is that true?
0: Yeah, it's... Why would I lie about that? People will see me, and they'll go, you're a lot heavier than... Like, I don't mind telling you how much
1: it is. I'm 6'3", 165.
0: Okay, good. That's what I'm talking about. And maybe it's because of that dude, Paul Saladino's diet that you've been following or something like that. I don't know. That's... I just wanted to know. So does the audience.
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6: The radical left has lost its mind. They say men can get pregnant, police are bad guys, and being American is something to apologize for. With AOC at the helm, they want to put President Trump behind bars and America on a socialist path. Fortunately, Catalina Lauf is AOC's worst nightmare. Her family fled socialism and came to America for freedom and opportunity. Catalina built a successful business, then served in the Trump administration, fighting for American workers and the America First agenda. While AOC pushes victimhood, government control, and woke nonsense, Catalina fights for freedom, common sense, and the American dream. In Congress, she'll stand with President Trump to create jobs, crack down on fraud, deport violent criminals, and defeat the radical left. Election Day is August 18th. Vote Catalina Lauf, Christian, businesswoman, America First fighter.
7: I'm Catalina Lauf, candidate for Congress, and I approve this message.
6: Paid for by Catalina Lauf for Congress.
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26: I'm going to do a side-by-side taste for the lemon-lime and the lime-lemon. The lime one is distinctly more lime-scented. Old 7-Up, sweet and crisp, but admittedly the lemon-lime flavor is a little muted. New. It is such a subtle difference. Honestly, if you didn't know that they changed it, I don't think you'd be able to tell the difference.
0: Right, stop it! Oh, Dee, I can't do it. Her voice is... I'm sorry. Forgive me. I'm sorry. But her voice is so annoying, I can't put up with it. You just had to stop. Okay, here's the story. For the first time in 15 years, 7-Up is changing its recipe. So I guess it's not going to be a lemon-lime soda. It's going to be a lime-lemon soda. And that is some food influencer on TikTok named Bailey, who has probably one of the most annoying voices that I can hear ever in my life. Like, ah! That I just couldn't listen to the rest of it. I don't know how... Maybe it's just me. And so she was trying it out. Now, I guess the question... Dee, the question is, have you not learned anything from Coca-Cola? Has no one on the planet learned from Coca-Cola? Like, why are you changing your recipe? Are people not buying the product, so you gotta... Like, so do you... All right. I'll just ask this question, and then we move on. Do you want a soda that's more lemon than lime or more lime than lemon? Go. D?
1: You're asking me.
0: Well, you're the only one that can talk back to me in the studio right now. You're the only one that has a microphone.
1: I vote lime.
0: Okay, yeah, me too. I agree 100%. If you had a choice between a lemon over lime soda or a lime over lemon soda, I'm taking lime over lemon every day. You better believe it. Look at that. See, we do have something in common. And when you go to an Italian restaurant, if you had to order chicken parmesan or eggplant parmesan, which one are you going for?
1: Chicken.
0: We can't be friends anymore. Never mind.
1: Oh, my choice is veal.
0: Okay. Veal wasn't a choice. What is going on today? Hold on. I'm backing up. Your choice is chicken or eggplant. You made the chicken choice, but then you said your choice is veal, but veal's not in the choice. It's chicken
1: I was playing your game.
0: No, the game is chicken or eggplant. And you said chicken. And then
2: those are my only two choices? And
0: yes.
2: Chicken.
0: And it should be eggplant. You're incorrect. That is the wrong answer. Now, after that, you had to follow it up with veal. Why?
2: Because it's better than chicken.
0: But it's not in the game. It's not. It's like, I feel like I'm talking to my son. It's not
2: I don't
0: in
2: like
0: the
2: your game.
0: It's not. Now you sound
2: Fix
0: like
2: your
0: my
2: game.
0: Son. Now you sound like my son. It's not part of the game. What? Maybe it's just the boomer in me. I don't know what it is, but there are certain things that have slid down quite a slope lately with different generations, and this is one of them. If I give you A or B, for some reason, this generation, whether it's millennials, Gen Zs, Gen X, I don't know what it is. For some reason, you all want to change the rules. Yeah, well, I don't like those.
2: I answered your question first, at least.
0: Yeah, well, you did, but then that should be it. He's like, zip it. That's the game. You just played the game.
2: I need people to know, all those people who would want me to say veal if there was a choice, that I am with you.
0: No, but that's not the game. Because I don't want veal. I want eggplant. And so
2: I played your game, and then I made an opinion. And that angers you.
0: You are just like...
2: I'm sorry to hear that.
0: You're just like my 17-year-old. You're just like my 17-year-old. You can't,
2: I'm going to take that as an insult.
0: You can't just play the game. You have to... Now you got to play this game that... You have to make up a new game when I already gave you the rules.
2: Not a new game. No. Just a fun fact.
0: No, but I didn't ask you for a fun fact. I asked you for A or B.
2: All right, I'll just mute my mic.
0: No, don't mute them. Now you really, really, really sound like my son. You're taking his ball and going home. His golf ball in this case. Look at this. Now we ran out of time. I apologize to everybody for the last 3.5 minutes that we can never get back. And things that we should have been doing off the air that we're doing on the air.
2: Oh, boy.
0: All right. Let's take a break. Let's float his voice. It's chicken or eggplant. That's it.
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25: From the Zoom Tan Studios in Naples, go from pale to perfect in minutes. 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
4: News this hour from Town Hall. I'm Keith Peters in Washington. President Trump says that since Iran is seeking compensation as part of any peace talks, he'll demand the same.
6: It's part of a larger pivot as President Trump looks to end the Iran war. Washington Post reported on an elaborate White House ruse that was prompted by an Iranian assassination threat. The report said Mr. Trump secretly flew out of last month's NATO summit in Turkey on an alternate military aircraft while making it appear as though he was with the press pool on Air Force One. Mr. Trump says Iran is now on the cusp of financially collapsing, all part of a new strategy to bring the war to a close. Bernie Bennett in Washington.
4: Crews searched through rubble in Colombia after a powerful earthquake left thousands missing. Maria Jose Torres Macho, the UN's top official in Colombia, says the country has responded to Monday's tragic 7.4 earthquake centered in Choco.
7: We have so far an updated account of fatalities from the statement of the Secretary General. We have now 182 fatalities, 2,500 people injured.
4: Other Latin American countries and the U.S. are providing aid. The hard-hit cities of Pereira and Cali have enforced curfews to prevent looting. Russia has released an American military veteran, allowing his return to the U.S. after 4 years of what his family and U.S. officials allege was wrongful incarceration and abusive treatment that left him near death. Robert Gilman was freed after President Trump said he spoke to Russian President Vladimir Putin. Trump said Gilman was released on humanitarian grounds and Russia asked for no one in exchange. On Wall Street, the Dow down by 184 points, the Nasdaq dropped 159, the S&P 500 lower by 24. More on these stories at townhall.com.
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4: 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Fake agencies offer the promise of flash marriages, exploiting the country's lopsided male-to-female ratio.
10: For centuries, couples in China have turned to traditional matchmakers in their towns and villages to find them a husband or wife. 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The man pays them for their services and has to pay the woman a substantial sum of money as a customary bride price. The BBC has spoken to several victims of so-called flash marriages who've lost their life savings to fake brides eager to exploit the stark male-to-female gender imbalance in the country.
4: The BBC's Laura Bicker reporting from London. 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
0: Well, hey, everybody. Glad you're joining us today on Florida's Voice. My name is Drew Steele. Big D over there with his chicken parmesan is on the other side of the glass. You got Nina in the breaking newsroom, and you hanging out with us at FL Voice News on YouTube, Rumble, X, Facebook, and Instagram. And anytime you want to watch there, you can also listen here at Florida's Voice with Drew Steele, the podcast, Apple Podcasts, Spotify, wherever you get it. All right, we're keeping an eye on what is going on across the country. A lot of big races that are going to be decided today, tonight, as we'll find out more about what is happening with some of the primaries. You've got the primary for Senate in South Carolina. You've got the Democrat Minnesota Senate primary there, and big races in Connecticut, Wisconsin, obviously, the governor's race in Connecticut. There are a bunch of different races that people are focusing on specifically, some of those that I just mentioned. And then, obviously, the bigger issues of what's going to be going on, for example, in Wisconsin, where a lot of people are trying to figure out, look, the polling suggests that as far as the Democrat is concerned, Francesca Hong is probably going to be the Democrat nominee in the Wisconsin governor's race. We've got that. But we also find out that as she is reaching like levels about 20% higher than her Democrat rivals, Republicans' chances in Wisconsin have reached an all-time high. According to Kalshi, Republicans are at 61% and Democrats are at 39%. So the higher and higher the Democrat socialist gets, the higher and higher the chances that a Republican is going to win instead, which is what we've talked about. We felt like this was going to be the case. This is really, really good. Except when you try to figure out why it is that some people are voting for a Francesca Hong, the Democrat socialist who pretty much hates every holiday that we have here in the United States, among other things. And here is a Wisconsin voter who today gave her reason as to why she wanted to vote for the Democrat, Francesca Hong, for governor in Wisconsin. Now, let's remember that when you're going out and you're voting for someone, the hope and prayer is that you have vetted all the candidates. You have listened to them speak. You've looked on their website and other places for their positions. You've tried to figure out what mirrors your positions in believing that they will fight for you and your values in the governor's mansion, in Congress, wherever. Let's listen to this person and find out why they voted for Francesca Hong.
13: Voted for Francesca Hong.
15: Okay.
13: Yes, and so I'm... it's nice to see someone who's like me.
0: Okay, someone like, it's like you. Excellent. So I'm assuming this is someone who has your values. I mean, then this is because you are a Democrat socialist. You look at all of the specific issues that she stands for, and you've made the choice that for some reason you want that. I'm not saying it's excellent that she wants to be a communist or a socialist. I'm just saying that at least she's made it bigger than something that would be very small and useless in the discussion.
13: To be in the office. And as a single mom, I'm not a single mom, but I was at one point. And she's a part of the working class. Mm-hmm. She's a woman who understands women's issues.
0: Never mind. Remember what I said about that? She did her homework? Yeah, she didn't do her homework. By the way, when she said she was just like me, she meant Asian. That's because apparently this individual is, and so there's that. She's like her in the office, single mom, woman, all of that. Okay. Now, you might be saying to yourself, self, those aren't really good enough reasons. And you're right. So, not saying there's going to be a lot of trouble in Wisconsin. This is just in the primary. People who are voting there. So, again, you're voting for someone that looks like you, who's a woman, who... But by the way, do you really know that?
16: So I'm not a biologist.
0: I mean, are you a biologist? Can you definitely identify the fact that she's... anyway. Here's the Democrat socialist Francesca Hong walking out after voting in the Wisconsin governor's primary. And let's see what she said after she walks out and how she's feeling about things today.
5: Feeling strong. I'm feeling good. Election day is always an exciting day.
15: Have you spoken to Evers?
5: I've not spoken to the governor yet. It's quite early. I want to let him have his coffee first.
16: Are you concerned, though? It's been a tough primary. Do you need a united party in November? Can you get everybody back on the same team?
5: We need a united party. We are ready to unite not just the party, but working class people all across the state to defeat Tom Tiffany in November.
17: Do you feel like your policies are the future of the Democratic Party?
5: I think our policies are ones that are...
0: Don't tell me, for the working people?
5: The solutions to deliver for working class people.
0: Yeah, that's a... CD, it's so predictable. Just so you understand, I didn't listen to this clip before I played it, and I already knew where she was going. So did D, because he was kind of mouthing it. Working class people. See, when you're a communist Marxist socialist, it's always a discussion about you being behind the working class people. Except the problem is the working class people aren't the ones that are usually voting for you. It's a funny thing how that goes. But anyway, go ahead.
5: Permanent affordability, so we don't come back to moments like these.
0: All right, anyway. So she's got an issue because now if she becomes the nominee and they're talking about uniting the party... The party's not going to unite. We've already talked about how there are so many who are talking about getting away from all of this. I think that this morning they were talking about her on Fox, and this was pretty interesting. They brought up something that she said. Here, I want you to check this out with Francesca Hong. Listen.
18: Trace, Francesca Hong is proud to wear the title Democrat, Socialist, yep. and Asian woman. If she wins a general election, she'd be the first governor of Wisconsin who is not a white man. She has campaigned on tax the rich, raising the minimum wage, universal health care, and a one-year moratorium on new data centers. Past tweets about defunding, abolishing the police, criticism of Thanksgiving yeah. have caught up with her.
0: Yeah.
18: She dismissed that as bad. As bad takes?
0: Okay. So, D, they're just bad takes. I don't know what I was thinking at the time when I posted all of these things. Let's listen to Francesca Hong explaining her bad takes. Listen.
5: I was actually trying to become a sports journalist when I first went to college. So, I learned then you have some hot takes, sometimes bad takes on Twitter.
0: Hey, Dee, can you answer this question for me? What does the fact that she was trying to be a sports journalist have to do with her having a hot take on X about canceling Thanksgiving and colonialism and going back to 1620 and it should have never happened and we need to get rid of...
2: Absolutely nothing.
0: Nothing. What are you talking about? So your excuse was that... Listen, when I was getting into sports, and for some reason I heard that sports reporters can't stand Thanksgiving. They believe in colonialism taking over this country, and the racist founding fathers of the nation, and the funny wigs that they wore. And so I was just rolling with the sports people. Like, is that a thing? I've never heard anyone pivot from. I put out this really bad tweet a long time ago, too. Hey, I was trying to be a sports reporter, so what do I know? Yeah, that's really weird. And then is there one more thing that she mentioned? Yeah, I guess one more thing. As she was outside and voting, and they asked her a couple of questions about her socialist policies.
17: For voters who fear that the democratic socialism could turn into communism, what would you want them to know?
0: Yeah, okay. I fear that. It's more I know it than fear it. So let's see, what does she say?
5: No. This is a state where we still have a 233 tip minimum wage and 725 minimum wage. I think it's going to be pretty hard to turn that into socialism soon. But what we can do with this campaign is make sure that we're fighting for the policies that are working class people first, and we're fighting for 20...
0: Here's the working class people comments again. So it's all about fighting for the working class people, the working class. It's a state where we still have a $2.33 tipped minimum wage and a $7.25 minimum wage. I think it's going to be pretty hard to turn that into socialism soon. Okay, are you going to try? Because that's the other. It's going to be hard to turn that into socialism. But man, we're going to give it our best shot. Like, is that your pivot? I don't know. I'm just kind of asking. All right, so that's a little bit on the Democrat-Socialist front. And we'll have some more coming up in just a bit. What else do we have going on? You know, the discussion about vaccines and the vaccine schedule and the changes that the president made with the vaccine schedule is somehow not sitting well with every single solitary pediatrician in the state of Florida. I know it's true because the Orlando Sentinel said it. Florida pediatricians denounced Trump's vaccine order. Hey, D, what are the chances that every single solitary pediatrician in the state of Florida is against the Trump vaccine order that came out yesterday? That is a suggestion rather than an order. Every single solitary pediatrician. Do you think every single one of them is absolutely positively against? Okay, that's all I needed. Pediatricians in Florida. Now, if you're a journalist, do you really run with that? Because if you're telling me pediatricians in Florida, it sure feels like it's every one of them. Shouldn't you say, D, I'm not a journalist. Sometimes I play one at home and you don't need to know the details. If you're a person who's writing for the Orlando Sentinel, and the point you're trying to make is there are some pediatricians who have talked about their skepticism of the president's changes with regard to the vaccine schedule. Do you open up the article by saying some pediatricians in Florida or pediatricians in Florida?
2: Pediatricians.
0: So you say pediatricians in Florida, even though you're talking about some of them? Maybe I don't know what I'm talking about. Pediatricians in Florida.
2: Well, that's why I don't write either.
0: Because I feel like you should say some pediatricians as opposed to pediatricians. Maybe it works both ways, but I would rather say some because that seems more honest. A pushing back on President Trump's executive order calling for changes to the childhood vaccination schedule. And the state's leading pediatric medical association, the Florida chapter of the American Academy of Pediatrics, not saying they're politically motivated at all. Nah. They're not on board. All right, D, you ready for the non-political Florida chapter of the American Academy of Pediatrics board member who's commenting on the changes? Buckle up, Buttercup.
2: Here we go.
0: Now, we're talking about very learned individuals who take their profession very seriously here in the state of Florida and are very specific with their expressions with regard to the vaccine schedule, right? Here's the quote. Quote, "We don't answer to the nonsense. We don't recommend changing it," said Dr. Raina Alisa, president of the FCAAP. And an associate professor of pediatrics at UF. "We go by evidence-based science. We don't go by politics and politicians." Yeah, that doesn't sound right to me. Forgive me. But for someone who's saying that they're not about politics or politicians, that sure sounds like politics. Sure sounds like you hate Trump. You got some Trump derangement syndrome. Go ahead.
1: If you're crazy and you know it sounds like this.
3: Donald Trump and his extremist allies.
0: That's what it sounds like to me. On Monday, Trump, this is from the Orlando Sentinel, so I'm reading it directly so you understand and where it's coming from. Signed an executive order that advocates, says, hey, this is what we think. You do what you want. For the split of measles, mumps, and rubella vaccine into three separate shots, directs the government to research vaccine safety. Hey, I like that. And directs all states to provide religious and medical exemptions from vaccine mandates. I'm cool with that, too. Now, you have Jay Bhattacharya, who's the new, well, not the new, but the current NIH director, who was talking about these changes on Fox News today and the changing of the vaccine schedule. Let's listen to what he has to say. I think I can go with by what he says.
6: Cool. Let me ask you about what happened yesterday with the executive orders in the Oval Office that President Trump signed, and you were there. Among that is no more vaccine, no more COVID vaccine recommendation for children. At least, you know, that's the government's recommendation, does not include a COVID vaccine for children.
0: But if you're looking at the screen right now, the recommended immunizations for all children is still the usual ones. The measles, the mumps and rubella and polio and all the different things that they take. It's just that you don't need to take 72. Maybe you just need to take the 11.
6: Why is it no longer on the list?
7: Well, in my view, Martha, it never made sense to put it on the list. Children are at much lower risk from harm from COVID than they than older adults are, especially elderly. For kids, the balance of benefits and harms for the vaccine for kids for the COVID vaccine for kids never made sense in the first place. Mm-hmm. This puts us more in line with European policy, which never recommended vaccines for young people. Certainly not as young as 2 months old.
0: Yeah, but they're in horrible shape over there. Do you know what's going on in Europe? I mean, it's terrible. It's horrible. It's like an epidemic. It's a pandemic that hasn't stopped. Oh, no. They're doing just fine over there.
7: It was the old government recommendation in the United States for the COVID vaccines for kids, or 6 months old for kids. So I think it's putting us more in line with the scientific evidence says. Now, you know, the key thing about this recommendation is that it emphasizes parental autonomy.
0: Yes. Hold on a second. I love autonomy. Why don't you listen to the doctor a little bit more here?
7: Right. It emphasizes, like, you should be able to have a say in how you your child receives the vaccines that are recommended for them.
0: Yep.
7: And I think that's one of the most important things that what the president did yesterday is say, look, that principle is going to guide our thinking regarding how we communicate to the public and the scientific evidence and the medical realities about the benefits and potential harms.
0: Yeah, the benefits and potential harms, and we want to study this, and hey, we see what's going on in Europe, and they don't take 72 different shots, and some of them all clumped together at once, and we've got a schedule that's mimicking theirs, and they're doing just fine, so why are we going crazy here? Why are we doing things differently? And oh, by the way, autonomy. Autonomy means that if your doctor says, I like the big clump 72, and you're like, okay, I'm going to listen to my doctor, go right ahead. You most certainly can do that. And by the way, nobody's going to mock you. Nobody's going to shame you. Nobody's going to do anything like that, unlike what you did to us when we were talking in 2020 about the jab and the things that we were concerned about, that now we come to find out some of those things were real. As a matter of fact, Dr. Anthony Fauci's legal exposure is growing, according to Catherine Herridge. Preemptive pardons provide no protection from criminal prosecution at the state level, and we've got the state of Florida now. Louisiana, Alabama, Oklahoma, and West Virginia all have announced or confirmed ongoing investigations, and we have enough here that we should be concerned about. The Attorney General of the great state of Florida, James Uthmeyer, releasing yesterday the video of the Fauci using the same CDC-authored study that claimed the 12% miscarriage rate as evidence of the safety of the mRNA vaccines for pregnant women. And that audio, I just told you what it is. I don't need to play it. But Dr. Fauci in his own words. So a lot of questions that are being answered right now. And also, the president today was talking about how the administration is looking into finding ways to circumvent the auto pen that Joseph R. Biden put out there. And I still don't know what that means. And some of the other auto pen signed documents. And he talked about it today on Real America's Voice. And said that he signed everything in auto pen except Hunter Biden. And do we have to look into it? Yep, we're looking at it. And there are things bigger than Fauci that you can challenge as well. So the president was talking about that earlier today. And so much more on the vaccine and so much more on Dr. Fauci. And one other thing that Dr. Jay Bhattacharya was talking about today as well. Head of the NIH.
7: In December 2020, I published an op-ed in the Wall Street Journal arguing that we should take a focused protection approach to the vaccine as well, where the benefits are likely to outweigh the potential harms, which we didn't all know all of them because it was December 2020. The vaccine had just come out. It might make sense for older people, for younger people, and for people like and pregnant women, where we don't know all the risks and we don't have the full picture. It didn't make any sense to me to recommend, and certainly not to mandate the vaccine. I was aware, of course, of the raging scientific debate around this, which actually continues to this day, regarding some of those side effects. The responsible thing to do that Tony Fauci didn't do was to make those concerns that he had public. He was a very prominent public figure. He got a Presidential Medal of Award for the development of the vaccine. He had a responsibility to the public to tell the public what his thinking actually was, and he failed to do that at the time.
0: Yep. And just wanted to put that out there. So Jay Bhattacharya, he knew this. Look, for those that don't know, Jay Bhattacharya early on was talking, among others, about his concerns. He just described some of them, some of the things that he felt were beneficial at the time, some of the things that he was concerned about. And he was someone who was widely mocked in the media, somebody that we were told not to trust, somebody we were told not to believe. Marty McCary was one of them as well. So many, I believe, RFK Jr. And all now proven to be right. Yep. All right. 866-588-8303. I'm looking at the time. Can I be fair with the clip? I don't think so. But I do know that coming up, we've got the top five audio clips of the day. My top five. We've got, oh man, a ton of stuff. We've got some comments from Democrats. There was a Jasmine Crockett sighting yesterday on, I guess, Jimmy Kimmel's show. But Jimmy Kimmel wasn't there. So you have to hear what, I guess, the fill-in host, Anthony Anderson, had to say about Jasmine Crockett even before she was brought onto the program. And then what she ended up saying on the program that has a whole lot of people scratching their head and trying to figure out what she was talking about. It was so confusing that people are just not sure what in the world was going on. So what was going on? I don't know. We'll talk about it coming up. My name is Drew Steele. It's Florida's Voice.
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4: Hi, I'm asking for just a minute of your time. Who you pick for Congress matters, and you need to know the facts about Catalina Lauf. Catalina has barely lived here 2 years. She's never owned a home here, never held a job here. Lauf has never even voted in a Republican primary. Catalina Lauf has no roots, no connection, and clearly no interest in Southwest Florida. How do we know? She was recently asked to name one county commissioner, a mayor, or even a school board member. She couldn't. But if all that isn't bad enough, it gets worse.
8: Hi, guys. We're a little under 2 weeks away from the Illinois 14th election.
4: That's right. Illinois. She ran for Congress there in three different districts and lost. And now, an outside political group is spending millions to get her elected.
8: And I'm now running again in Illinois 16th district. I was in Illinois 14th previously.
4: Don't let Catalina, Illinois, our Florida. 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

0: let's do this right now. It's time for the top five audio clips of the day. It's my top five.
1: This is Drew's top five. Number five.
2: At what point does your very expensive home stop being a basic human necessity and something that essentially reinforces the very system that you're critiquing?
3: I don't think the purchases that you make necessarily, I mean, if you're buying a private jet, it's a little different, but I don't think the purchases that you make, as long as you're not using it to engage in capital accumulation, imply, you know, something less ethical than whatever purchase you're making in general. I have a house. The reason why it's so expensive is because it's in West Hollywood.
0: Oh, is that it? Oh, okay. Hey, everybody. That's social influencer Hassan Piker. He's the one that said we deserve 9/11 and is also going around with people like El Sayed in Michigan and AOC and others and helping them to campaign and has said some really ugly stuff besides that. That's him being interviewed by Al Jazeera, and they're basically like, hey, let's ask a question if you don't mind. So you live in a $2.7 million house, five bedrooms, five bath, and you're talking about all these things that have to do with how terrible and awful capitalism is. And the interview is like, at what point does this expensive home you have stop being a basic human necessity like you want everybody else to do, and something that is like reinforcing the system that you're critiquing? And he's like, you know, really what it has to do with is capital accumulation. You know, you can't go out and buy anything expensive like a plane or a jet. So his net worth is like $35 million. He makes about $4 million a year on our system of capitalism. But everybody else has got to live under socialist rule. See how it works? It's like it's all the rules for you, for thee and not for me kind of thing, which I think is really hysterical, and the hypocrisy and everything else. And hopefully the people in states like Michigan, Wisconsin, and even Florida get this.
1: It's number four.
4: Okay, because it's so hard to get the Senate to do anything, now they're on recess, they don't get anything done if they never get the Save America Act done. You have the right to declare a national security emergency for elections. And the Supreme Court ruled in 1983, under Reagan, that INS versus Chadha, that if you declare a national security emergency as the President of the United States, they can't challenge it. It can only be overturned by a two-thirds vote of both houses of Congress. So if you do this in the next month, we will get photo ID, proof of citizenship, and a limit to mail-in ballots. And
5: let
4: you
5: me
4: don't
5: just
4: even
5: say the stranger
4: the
5: things
4: Senate
5: have happened.
4: Vote.
5: Okay, I'll leave it at that.
4: All right, we'll leave it at that.
0: Stranger things have happened. So that is Wayne Allen Root. He's got a program on Real America's Voice, and he was talking to the President of the United States today. And the President chose to put this up on his Truth Social account, the Save America Act, voter ID, proof of citizenship, no mail-in ballots, with the exception of military illness, disability, or travel. But interesting, the clip that he chose to put on his Truth Social was one where he said, hey, listen, maybe I do have to declare a national emergency to secure these elections until the Save America Act is into law. The Supreme Court said in 83 that if I declare it, they can't challenge it, only overturned by two-thirds vote of the House of the Senate. So I'm thinking that if I decide to do it, it's going to be done. And he's like, listen, stranger things have happened. So I like that the president's thinking outside the box. I like the fact that we might have people at polling places to make sure we secure elections. And I love the fact that some people might be uncomfortable with it because there's someone from the police or National Guard that are going to be standing there and observing and keeping an eye on it, everything to make sure everything is above board. And you're like, I'm scared. What of what? You're fine. Right.
1: Number three.
6: Get in. All right, that's for bogey. Let's knock it in.
7: Here we go. Let's play this hole.
6: All right, I'm down there.
8: That's probably like 350 if I were playing at Bedminster on my own course. I'm not, though, so that was probably about 220.
6: Just about like that.
8: No. Little short, but we're okay.
0: You're not okay. So people are making fun of Governor Tim Walz of Minnesota for a lot of different reasons. Some of it is just because he's so easy to make.

0: fun of for many reasons, although there are very serious reasons why people shouldn't be making fun of him, but they should be questioning all the fraud that's going on in the state of Minnesota. But there he is, wearing a zip-up polo without a t-shirt underneath it, and it appears as if he's wearing jeans while he's playing golf. And while he was playing golf, he had quite the strange way to swing the golf club. People are kind of questioning his swing, and he's putting on gravel, which I don't really know if that's a thing, but all of that going on, and he was getting massively trolled after his golf outing that he posted. And, you know, he's just a regular guy. You know how that is. But why are you wearing jeans on the golf course, and why are you putting on gravel? I got lots of questions.
1: Number two.
2: Martha, the rollout on this was just horrendous. I mean, Mondami has succeeded in making Soviet central planners look like overachievers. I mean, they just listed hundreds of thousands of properties virtually arbitrarily, and they all these owners found themselves on this list. And many of them are saying, look, this is our only home, or we don't fit the criteria. But the Mondami administration just sort of shrugged and said, you know, we'll sort them out. The judge said that's not good enough. You know, now keep in mind, it's very unlikely that the tax itself will be struck down. The tax is going to go forward. That's why people are fleeing New York. But as people flee New York with their tax revenues, the rest of that culled herd become even more important.
0: Yeah, and by the way, the culled herd is making their way to the state of Florida, a lot of them. That's constitutional law professor Jonathan Turley on Fox today, who was talking about the fact that Zoran Mondani, the communist, has been ordered to rescind the public database of wealthy people, quote-unquote, that own second homes in New York City by a judge. Jonathan Turley's like, man, you make the Soviet central planners blush. You listed hundreds of thousands of properties virtually arbitrarily, and then they found themselves on the list. People were like, wait a second, why am I on this list? And then they got doxxed, and they're like, hold on a second, I'm a lefty. I love Mondani. Why did you do this to me? Do you have money? Ah, that's why they did it. See, because you eat your own. But anyway, Mamdani's administration is going to be fighting this. Jonathan Turley's like, they're going to get their money. But those people are going to leave.
1: Number one.
3: And I voted for Francesca Hong.
4: Okay.
3: Yes, and so I'm, it's nice to see someone who's like me to be in the office. And she's a single mom. I'm not a single mom, but I was at one point. And she's a part of the working class. Mm-hmm. She's a woman who understands women's issues.
0: Hey, did you know she's a communist too? There's just somebody arbitrarily that CNN walked up to and said, hey, did you vote for Francesca Hong, the communist? And she's like, yeah. All right, there must be some really, really legit reasons as to why you would do something like this. And she's like, yeah, I'm Asian, she's Asian. I'm a woman, she's a woman. By the way, what is a woman?
5: So I'm not a biologist.
0: Who knows? And, you know, when it comes to women's issues, she knows it. And apparently, there's nobody in the entire state of Wisconsin who would fit that bill and not be a communist. Said nobody ever.
1: Drew's top five.
0: So there you go. Wisconsin voters and many others going out today. Alabama, Connecticut, Minnesota, Vermont, Wisconsin, South Carolina. Primaries are going to be happening. A lot of big, big races out there, including the one in Wisconsin. Francesca Hong is going to be the Democrat primary winner, no doubt. And you've got quite the race that's going to be happening. And we're going to continue to keep an eye on it. By the way, speaking of Democrats, can we get to some Democrats and some of the things that they're doing right now? There's no such thing as a moderate Democrat. So they're going to have to make up their mind. They're going to have to be progressive and stay progressive, or they're going to have to lean into the DSA, who people think is the winning way to go, when nationally it's really not. And even statewide it's not. You know, Mamdani wins in New York City. Completely different than a governor's race. Completely different than a presidential race, some might say. So what about the Democrats that have been out and about and talking about all different kinds of issues and things and being very clear and succinct as to their positions? Well, that's not Representative Jasmine Crockett. Now, how do I know? I don't know, because last night she was on Jimmy Kimmel Live's program. Anthony Anderson was filling in. I guess he's a comedian or something. Let's see how the beginning of the segment of bringing in Representative Jasmine Crockett worked out.
4: Welcome back. Welcome back. Welcome back. Our next guest continues to distinguish herself as one of the most outspoken and plain-spoken members of the U.S. Congress.
0: Outspoken and plain-spoken members of Congress. Not for long. Let's see. Let's listen to some of the plain-spokenness.
5: We are supposed to believe that
6: That's
5: you are
6: false.
5: The greatest thing since sliced bread. I didn't ask you a question. I gotta respect your gangster. Because that's exactly how y'all are acting, like real gangsters. Y'all are mobbing out.
7: Welcome to the Republicans' white pride rally disguised as a congressional hearing.
5: If some people don't want to talk about measles or whooping cough, we can just talk about the fact that the vast majority of the country right now is scared to eat lettuce because they believe that they may start pooping and can't stop.
0: Those were the best top clips that they could find as they introduced Jasmine Crockett to the program, including the one about Republicans being racist and the like. So that's the good stuff. Everybody applauds. And then here comes Representative Jasmine Crockett, who somehow, some way was able to say this with a straight face, although I don't know that anybody knows what she was saying with a straight face when she said,
8: beating kids, allegedly. Let me put the allegedly on there, y'all. I mean, like, there's a lot going on, like putting water on. He was doing a lot. I'm just saying, like, there's a lot of nonsense that's popping off in Congress.
0: I hear that and I think,
4: through an international effort of pressure.
0: Because I can't tell which, either one of them. I don't know what they were saying or talking about, but somehow, that was a portion of the segment of the program there with Representative Jasmine Crockett that was like one of the most outspoken, and I'll tell you what, pretty succinct in the thoughts and opinions as to what she thinks is happening here in the country. And I'm not really sure what she was talking about exactly, but that's okay. The audience loves her. The host loves her. Everybody loves her, except, I guess, the people who were thinking about voting for her and getting her into office and decided in the state of Texas that they didn't want to have her back. So there's another whole aspect to that story. Are there other things going on with Democrats? Oh, one other thing. Lieutenant Governor Peggy Flanagan, I guess she is poised to win her Senate primary in Minnesota, was being asked a very interesting question by one of the, local hosts on their TV program. I want you to check this out. This is great.
9: So let's get right to a viewer question on this, and I'll let you address this question here. So this is from Josh in Minneapolis. Given the fact that as Lieutenant Governor in the current administration, you've been as oblivious to the fraud issues as Walz over the last few years, why should we trust you to be vigilant now and have our best interests as our priority? How do you answer, Josh?
0: Yeah, this is good. You're the Lieutenant Governor. Answer the question.
10: Well, I'd say a couple of things. Yeah. The first thing that I would say is, that as the former executive director of a nonprofit that served children and families, I am appalled by the fraud that has occurred.
0: Oh, okay. You're appalled. Okay, great.
10: Minnesotans are upset about it.
0: We're really upset. So is the rest of the country.
10: Angry. And
0: everybody's angry about it.
10: And I am too.
0: Yeah, well, good. So you're angry too.
10: I can tell you that, this administration has taken steps. There's a new Office of Inspector General that was passed this last legislative session.
0: Hey, were those steps outside of that office that you were just mentioning? Were you stepping outside and going around and going someplace else? Because the fraud's still happening and you didn't get rid of it. And so, and you really didn't answer the question. That is so Democrat of you. Good job.
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6: I'm Jim Schwartzel. We just celebrated 250 years of American independence. We live in the greatest nation on earth and enjoy freedoms many can't imagine. These are historic times. We have the greatest president in history. Donald Trump fights every day to put America and Americans first. He's defeating liberal agendas, securing our border, and making the world a safer place. And in Florida, we have the greatest governor in our state's history. DeSantis created the free state of Florida, rebuilt our region after devastating hurricanes, and now he's fought to eliminate property taxes. And locally, we are fortunate President Trump's favorite congressman, Byron Donalds, will be our next great governor. I'm Jim Schwartzel, and I'm running to fill his shoes. Like President Trump, I'm a businessman, not a politician. Like you, I'm a local conservative willing to fight for the blessings that make America great. I'm Jim Schwartzel, and I approve this message. Paid for by Jim Schwartzel for Congress.
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22: How about snakes in the helmet? A two-foot-long, highly venomous cottonmouth snake somehow slithered its way into an Arkansas high school football player's headpiece. You can see it here hiding behind the inner padding. But guys, the player practiced for an hour stuck up there before he started noticing the horrifying feeling around his head.
0: Wow. All right, so a high school football player practiced for an hour with a venomous cottonmouth snake in his helmet. And he's fine. Everything is good. He found it. But all right. So it was comfortable there. And I guess it was comfortable with the kid. And so everybody is fine. No biting. And there you go. So that's just one of those creepy stories that you hear once in a while. And you're like, ah. So a little bit of that going on today. What else we got? Speaking of creepy, we got, I was going to say, was there some other news that had to do with creepiness, that had to do with politics and some Democrats? Yeah, I guess there was a little bit of that going on. But, where was it? The one that I was looking for. No, that's not it. No, I already played that one from yesterday. All right, we're just going to move on to some other things that are happening here, including the Club 47 USA event where you had James Uthmeyer thanking the president and the governor, early supporters like Wilton Simpson and Blazing Golia, and you had Ashley Moody, who was there as well, and she was talking about what was going on in her 2018 race here in the States. Stop there. We forget about that in 2018 and how contentious that race was. We think about contentious in the state of Florida and in 2018 and thinking about the governor's race and Governor DeSantis and what was going on in that race with Andrew Gillum and some of the things that he was saying about the governor at the time. And we forget about Ashley Moody and what she was going through as the attorney general here in the state.
22: You spoke truth to power, and you did it because you know what this country was founded on. You know what you expect of not only the state, but this country. Stay with us. Get your friends to vote. Get your families to vote. We are going to need your help to win this thing, not only next week, but in November, because we need to do it not only for our Florida families, but we need to do it for the state and for freedom. Thank you so much.
0: There you go. A little bit of Senator Ashley Moody, who was at the Club 47 USA event that was going on here just yesterday, I believe. And look, we got to do it for Florida families, but we need to do it for the state, for freedom. We've got to make sure that, and I'm hearing that the numbers are looking really, really good, but even the primary numbers need to stand out. We need to have those numbers big enough to show everybody in the state that the midterm and the general election itself are going to show big, big Republican support and numbers out there as well. It's going to be important all the way around. All right, listen, have a fantastic day. Appreciate you hanging out with us here on Florida's Voice. And don't forget, if you want to check out the program after hours, Florida's Voice with Drew Steele, the podcast. We'll see you tomorrow. Have a great day.
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13: From the Zoom Tan Studios in Naples, go from pale to perfect in minutes. This is WGUF Marco Island, Naples.
3: this hour from Town Hall. I'm Pete Peters in Washington. Houthi rebels have targeted the coastal Mocha and the central province of Marib with missiles and drones.
7: The Houthis have attacked the Yemen government-pulled city of Mocha on the Red Sea coast and other areas of the country, deepening fears over threats to key shipping routes and a potential return to civil war in the region. With the Strait of Hormuz effectively shut by Iran, there's been a renewed focus on the Red Sea and the Bab el-Mandeb Strait at Yemen's southern tip, an alternate route for Saudi Arabia to ship its oil to open oceans. Iran's foreign minister has underscored Tehran's stance that the Strait of Hormuz cannot be reopened until the U.S. ends its blockade of Iranian ports and meets other demands. I'm Charles de Ledesma.
3: Authorities in Yemen now say at least six people were killed when Iran-backed Houthi rebels fired missiles on a vessel in the Bab el-Mandeb Strait. The deadly vessel strike came amid renewed attacks on government-controlled areas in Yemen. One Arab country says that it is abolishing the death penalty.
21: Lebanon's parliament has abolished the death penalty, becoming the first Arab country to replace it with life imprisonment and aggravated hard labor in a move that Lebanon's justice minister calls a historic step. Cash-strapped Lebanon is also debating a controversial general amnesty law, the largest since the end of its 15-year civil war in 1990, that could reduce sentences or even release convicted militants and drug dealers, with some exceptions from the country's overcrowded prisons. I'm Lisa Dwyer.
3: On Wall Street, the Dow down by 184 points, the Nasdaq dropping 159, the S&P 500 lower by 24, oil around $83 a barrel. More at townhall.com.
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3: Here's the Wall Street Business Report.
24: Trump Media is scrapping some of its new businesses to head off potential losses.
21: The parent of Truth Social says it is abandoning several new businesses, crypto, online betting, and financial services, to refocus on building up its social media platform. Part of that effort is a new paid service for Wall Street traders who want sneak peeks at the president's market-moving posts. Parent company, Trump Media and Technology, detailed its new plans Monday after posting higher losses in the last quarter. I'm Lisa Dwyer.
24: Higher interest rates and high prices conspired to slow the sale of previously occupied U.S. homes again in July. Record high prices and the highest mortgage rates in more than a year proving to be insurmountable for some would-be buyers and sellers. At the close on Wall Street, the Dow was down about 160 points, the Nasdaq off by 70. For the Wall Street Business Report, I'm Bob Agnew.
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25: The radical left has lost its mind. They say men can get pregnant, police are bad guys, and being American is something to apologize for. 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Fortunately, Catalina Lauf is AOC's worst nightmare. 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Election Day is August 18th. Vote Catalina Lauf, Christian, businesswoman, America First fighter.
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2: Her name is Kara Swisher. I know who that is. Is she like a media personality thing? Do we know?
3: Yeah, she does a podcast on Pivot.
2: What's Pivot? Am I just not in the know anymore? What happened?
3: Maybe I just thought that she was like Rachel Maddow in a different universe. You know what I mean?
2: No, it's not Rachel Maddow. I would have recognized her, but I mean, Kara Swisher on Pivot? Well, God bless you.
3: Yeah.
2: Big guests, I get. Gets big name guests. Let me go to the phone line, see what you think about all this. You hear the nut jobs who are on the left in this country. I almost want them to continue to be nutty because it's good for us, right? Let me go to Marty in Melbourne, Florida. Marty, what's going on? Hi.
4: Hey, Joe, how are you doing?
2: Living the dream, man. Talk to me.
4: Okay, I'm driving to my meeting, and I was listening to your show.
2: I can't. What am I hearing in the background? What exactly is going on in the background? It's probably on my end, Marty. Give me a second here. There's something that's making noise on this side. All right, let me go back to you. Go ahead. You're back on. I thought we were listening to your meeting for a second, but I think it was on my end. Go ahead.
4: No. Yeah, I was listening to you talk about Hillary Clinton, how she's complaining or vocalizing about the gaudiness of the Oval Office.
2: Yes.
4: I turned the radio off because I was calling your station, but so I don't know if you mentioned it or not because you were talking about some things that she was talking about him doing, like gold, you know, stuff in the Oval Office. And I don't know if you got there or not, but we have to remember that her husband basically had sex in the Oval Office. So what's worse, putting a little gold in the old Oval Office to make it look nice or having sex underneath the Resolute desk?
2: There you go. Marty's a great point. Yeah, Hillary Clinton did not mention it. Did she mention that to Kara Swisher? That her husband was getting a Lewinsky in the office?
3: I don't think she's ever mentioned it on any platform ever.
2: But Kara Swisher was like, yeah, he said on Lucena, I can't believe he wants gold.
3: Yeah, annoying. Yeah,
2: Hillary Clinton thinks it's worse that the reflecting pool is not perfect yet. But it's cool that her husband was doing whatever he wanted in the Oval Office. I get it. It's actually a very good point. I think the man brings up. All right, 833, actually, 888-941-PAGS, 888-941-7247, joepags.com. When we come back, I want to talk about a story that's happening in France, and this one I think you might be on board for, and it actually relates to the last sponsor that I talked about. I'm going to have that for you when we come back. We've got the next D'Souza on the show and much more. Stay here.
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